0: TMZ reports 21-year-old Tyler Boebert's been arrested on 3 felony charges tied to the alleged sexual exploitation of a child. He was arrested in Colorado Sunday, with court records showing the alleged offense date as January 1, 2024. There'll be a full slate of primary elections on Tuesday. Voters head to the polls tomorrow in Alabama, Connecticut, Minnesota, Vermont, Wisconsin, and in South Carolina, where there's a special Senate primary after Senator Lindsey Graham's sudden death. Scott Carr, NBC News Radio.
1: This is a Bloomberg Money Minute. Hopes are fading fast on reaching a deal that would quickly reopen the Strait of Hormuz to tanker traffic. There's a standoff between Washington and Tehran to compensate victims on both sides of the U.S. war against Iran. That sent oil 5% higher today, topping $82 a barrel once again. And that is raising worries about inflation moving higher, sending stocks modestly lower today as Wall Street awaits more inflation data coming on Wednesday. Today, the Dow was down 61 points, the NASDAQ down 85, the S&P down by 5. The AI chipmaker NVIDIA is teaming up with 6 giants of Wall Street, Goldman Sachs, BlackRock, Blackstone, and others, putting up a collective $500 billion in financing to build out AI computing centers and other infrastructure. But the announcement of that deal did not give NVIDIA much of a lift. Though shares down about 3%, it is still worth $5.25 trillion, though, the most valuable company on the planet. Tom Busby, Bloomberg Radio.
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3: This is Eric Reiner with a quick look at our KXY weather outlook. We'll see mostly clear skies through the night and a low around 56. Sunshine expected for Tuesday with a high near 78. And then mostly sunny again Wednesday, high near 74. Warming up on Thursday to near 80. Friday, mostly sunny, high near 83.
4: And a happy Monday to you. I hope you're having a wonderful day out there. I'm Anna D. filling in for Seth while he takes a well-deserved afternoon off. He really is the busiest guy in show business. But before he took off, Seth reminded me that today is Duran Duran Appreciation Day. So I'm planning to play some of their best music for you this afternoon, and I'd love your help putting in the putting the playlist together. Give me a call at 1-866-880-KIXY. Tell me your name, where you're listening from, and what song you want to hear. And if I don't have your pick in the studio, I'll find another great track to play for you instead. And while I wait for those lines to light up, coming up next, here's Andrew Gold with Lonely Boy.

0: That was Kenny Loggins with Heart to Heart. Always love that one. And I'm loving these phone requests coming in from our Kixie listeners for Duran Duran Appreciation Day. Hi, who's this?
1: Hello, this is Pamela from Tacoma. Happy appreciation to Duran Duran, one of the best bands from the 80s and 90s. Absolutely love them. If you could play the Reflex, that would totally rock my world. Thank you, Kixie.
0: All right, Pam from Tacoma, we'll get the Reflex played for you in about 15 minutes. Thank you so much for calling in. For now, let's keep the good vibes rolling. 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
1: A collision westbound I-90 exit to southbound I-5 partially blocking and affecting the left lane to that ramp. Eastbound 90 is tough from Bellevue Way to I-405. That's because of a slowdown on southbound 405 from Northeast 4th to Coal Creek. Traffic is getting really thick on southbound I-5 from Highway 18 to Bay Street, again from the T-Dome to 38th Street, where there's a collision on the right shoulder. Westbound 16 bogging down at Stone Drive towards Wallachia Drive. Federal Way to Gig Harbor, a 37-minute drive. I'm Anna D. Kixie traffic.
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0: That was Duane Eddy with Because They're Young. Most of us were really young when Duran Duran was in their heyday. I am loving all the calls coming in at 1-866-880-KIXI because today is Duran Duran Appreciation Day. And let's see who we got here. Who is this?
1: Hey, it's Kenny from Maltby. Happy Duran Duran Appreciation Day!
0: Yay!
1: Yeah, back in the day, I loved dancing to their song, The Reflex. But at this age, dancing gives me acid reflux. Now, where did I

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1: In Snohomish County, eastbound US 2 before 204, collision cleared. We have slowdowns on westbound 20th Street Southeast, which is tough from 91st right over on Highway 2. We had an earlier bridge closure for on the Snohomish River Bridge for a boat. We also have slow traffic southbound I-5 into downtown from about Northeast 65th Street off and on into town, and northbound I-5 heavy between I-90 and the Convention Center. I'm Anna D. Kixie Traffic.
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1: Getting reports of an accident northbound 303 at Mopost 3 near the Bremerton city limits. Expect delays there. We also have delays getting into downtown Seattle both directions of I-5 southbound that begins right around Ravenna off and on to the convention center exits. Northbound I-5 also slow going approaching Seneca Street and again approaching the convention center off and on to the Ship Canal Bridge. I'm Anna D. Kixie traffic.
2: NBC News Radio, I'm Scott Carr. President Trump is signing an executive order focused on childhood vaccine schedules. At the White House today, Trump said the order would split the childhood MMR vaccine for measles, mumps, and rubella into three shots.
3: Effective immediately, my administration is recognizing gold standard childhood vaccine recommendations for only 11 core vaccinations against the most serious and dangerous diseases, along with the MMR, which hopefully will be split up.
2: And that part of the order is getting some pushback already. Republican Senator Bill Cassidy, who's a physician, called the order wrong in a post on X, writing the president does not have the expertise to make these changes, and that breaking up vaccines will increase hesitancy and make children less safe. The president said some vaccines don't need to be given to infants until later in life.
3: The hepatitis B shouldn't be given until they are 14 or 15 years old. They were given early.
2: And under the order, all COVID and flu vaccines are no longer being recommended for all young children. The National Oceanic and Atmospheric Administration reports that last month was the hottest July on record for the lower 48 states, with the average temperature reaching 76.9 degrees, narrowly beating previous records set in 1936 and 2012. Especially hard hit were western states, the Southwest, Rockies, Northern Plains, and Upper Midwest. They report nearly half of all the lower 48 states are now experiencing drought. Rounds of severe storms are starting to fire up tonight, impacting nearly 67 million people across the Midwest to the Northeast. The storms are hovering over the I-95 corridor and are expected to move through Washington, D.C., Maryland, up through the New York tri-state region. The primary hazards, say forecasters, are damaging winds, but widespread rain totals of up to 3 inches are expected across the region, with localized pockets of 3 to 5 inches of rain. 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
4: This is a Bloomberg Money Minute. Hopes are fading fast on reaching a deal that would quickly reopen the Strait of Hormuz to tanker traffic. There's a standoff between Washington and Tehran to compensate victims on both sides of the U.S. war against Iran. That sent oil 5% higher today, topping $82 a barrel once again. And that is raising worries about inflation moving higher, sending stocks modestly lower today as Wall Street awaits more inflation data coming on Wednesday. Today, the Dow was down 61 points, the NASDAQ down 85, the S&P down by 5. The AI chipmaker NVIDIA is teaming up with six giants of Wall Street, Goldman Sachs, BlackRock, Blackstone, and others, putting up a collective $500 billion in financing to build out AI computing centers and other infrastructure. But the announcement of that deal did not give NVIDIA much of a lift, though shares down about 3%. It is still worth $5.25 trillion, though, the most valuable company on the planet. Tom Busby, Bloomberg Radio.
5: This is Eric Reiner with a quick look at our Kixie weather outlook. We'll see mostly clear skies through the night and a low around 56. Sunshine expected for Tuesday with a high near 78, and then mostly sunny again Wednesday, high near 74. Warming up on Thursday to near 80. Friday, mostly sunny, high near 83.
1: Thank you, Eric, for that update. And as I've been mentioning, today is Duran Duran Appreciation Day. And if you happen to be over in the Seattle area around Telecom Place, that's off 5th and Denny, they have been playing Duran Duran songs all day for the Duran Duran Appreciation Day. So you've got about an hour left to catch the fun over there until they stop the music. So definitely check it out if you're in the neighborhood. And don't forget to give me a call at 1-866-880-KIXI to tell me what song you want to hear, or just to wish everyone a happy Duran Duran Day, just like this Kixie listener.
6: Hi, I'm Trey, and I'm calling in from Renton. And I just wanted to say happy Duran Duran Appreciation Day.
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1: Getting reports of an accident northbound 303 at Milepost 3 near the Bremerton city limits. Expect delays there. We also have delays getting into downtown Seattle, both directions of I-5 southbound that begins right around Ravenna, off and on to the convention center exits. Northbound I-5 also slow going, approaching Seneca Street, and again approaching the convention center, off and on to the Ship Canal Bridge. I'm Anna D. Kixie traffic.
2: 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I'll keep you updated with news, events, traffic and weather, along with some fun little tidbits to brighten your day. 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

0: on AM 880 KIXI, and I'm Anna D playing Duran Duran songs throughout the show today. Folks calling me at 1-866-880-KIXI. Even the most loyal of D Squared fans. Hi, who's this?
1: Happy Duran Duran Appreciation Day. This is fellow Durani Shafi. I'm calling from the south side of Seattle, and I wanted to give a shout-out song request for the song Perilous Memories off of Duran Duran's 1981 self-titled debut album. Have a good one, all.
0: Oh, well, I'm so sorry, Shasti. We don't actually have Careless Memories, but I have another hit from them coming up in about 10 minutes for you. So let's play Joe Tex now, The Love You Save, and later on Duran Duran here on AM 880 KIXI.

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1: A collision in Kirkland, northbound 405 and northeast 70th in the left lane. It is slow approaching the scene, but we are back to speed in Pierce and Thurston counties. A clear shot on our floating bridges both directions. Tukwila to Seattle is a 12-minute drive. Shoreline to Seattle, a 16-minute drive. That's still about a 6-minute delay. Bellevue to Linwood takes you 23 minutes and plan on a 36-minute drive from Seattle to Everett. I'm Anna D. Kixie Traffic.
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0: The Spinners. Could it be I'm Falling in Love? Always a smooth track to set the mood. We are celebrating a legendary 80s group this evening for Duran Duran Appreciation Day, and our Kixie listeners have been ringing us up at 1-866-880-KIXI. Who do we have on the line next?
1: Duran Duran Appreciation Day. This is Sigrid calling from Monroe, and I'd love to hear Hungry Like a Wolf. Bye.
0: All right, Sigrid. Thank you so much for calling in. This next one goes out to you. And Shasti over in South King County, here's Duran Duran with Hungry Like the Wolf right here on AM 880 KIXI.

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1: NBC News Radio, I'm Scott Carr. Rounds of severe storms are impacting more than 70 million people across the Midwest and the Northeast. Forecasters say the storms are hovering over the I-95 corridor, moving through Washington, D.C., Maryland, and up into the New York City tri-state area. They say the primary hazard will be damaging winds. There's another line of storms bringing 75-mile-an-hour gusts to parts of Chicago, Indianapolis, and Cincinnati. In the Oval Office Monday, President Trump said Iran should pay damages for the harm its leadership has inflicted on the world for the past 50 years. This after being asked about Iran's latest demands as negotiations play out with the U.S. Over the weekend, Iran had a number of demands, including the U.S. completely compensating Iran for damages from the now five-month-long war.
2: They asked for money for the damage that we've done. I said, that's a good idea. Well, we're going to ask for money for the damage they've done over a 50-year period, whether you go SS Cole or whether you go all of the people that were so badly hurt, so badly wounded or killed.
1: He also says the U.S. Navy now has control over the Strait of Hormuz.
2: We have a blockade that's been infallible. It's a steel wall.
1: In Colombia, more than 100 are dead after a 7.4 magnitude earthquake rocked the South American country earlier today. The U.S. Geological Survey warns there could be significant casualties. Rescue efforts are underway to find people who may be trapped under the rubble of collapsed buildings. The mayor in the city of Cali says at least 20 buildings there had collapsed. There will be a full slate of primary elections tomorrow, Tuesday. Voters head to the polls in Alabama, Connecticut, Minnesota, Vermont, Wisconsin, and South Carolina, where there's a special Senate primary after the passing of longtime Senator Lindsey Graham. The governor of that state appointed his sister, Darlene Graham, to serve out the remainder of his term, and she's competing against a crowded Republican field for the full term. Scott Carr, NBC News Radio.
3: This is a Bloomberg Money Minute. Hopes are fading fast on reaching a deal that would quickly reopen the Strait of Hormuz to tanker traffic. There's a standoff between Washington and Tehran to compensate victims on both sides of the U.S. war against Iran. That sent oil 5% higher today, topping $82 a barrel once again. And that is raising worries about inflation moving higher, sending stocks modestly lower today as Wall Street awaits more inflation data coming on Wednesday. Today, the Dow was down 61 points, the NASDAQ down 85, the S&P down by 5. The AI chipmaker NVIDIA is teaming up with six giants of Wall Street, Goldman Sachs, BlackRock, Blackstone, and others, putting up a collective $500 billion in financing to build out AI computing centers and other infrastructure. But the announcement of that deal did not give NVIDIA much of a lift. Those shares down about 3%. It is still worth $5.25 trillion, though, the most valuable company on the planet. Tom Busby, Bloomberg Radio.
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17: 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Are there smooth, mellow sounds? Check. Are there falsetto voices flinging? Check. And you don't even need to ask. There are saxophones present at no extra charge. It's Saturday Night Soundwaves, and it's the more easy rock sounds of KIXI, hosted by me, Seth Thompson. Join me, won't you? I'll be sure to set the mood every Saturday at 5 p.m.
18: This is Eric Reiner with a quick look at our KIXI weather outlook. We'll see mostly clear skies through the night and a low around 56. Sunshine expected for Tuesday with a high near 78. And then mostly sunny again Wednesday, high near 74. Warming up on Thursday to near 80. Friday, mostly sunny, high near 83.

0: Star, 25 Miles, and before that, Bonnie Raitt with Nick of Time. I'm Anna D, celebrating Duran Duran Appreciation Day with you, and I love seeing so many of you help me build today's playlist in their honor. Hi, who's this?
1: Hi, this is Kat. I'm calling from Seattle. I am so excited about Duran Duran Appreciation Day. Man, it is long past time for that to happen. I can't even believe it's taken this long. So let's go and celebrate that. I'm going to wear all my merch today. In the meantime, could you play Rio for me? That's that song where the music video where they're all wearing their suits and they're on a sailboat. I don't know why they're wearing their suits, but they are. Anyways, play that. I would love it. Thanks so much.
0: Not the suits on the sailboat. I remember that. Rio's coming up after these messages, so stay right here on AM 880 KIXI. 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

0: That was Roy Orbison, Running Scared. Before that, Carpenters, We've Only Just Begun. I'm Anna D, celebrating Duran Duran Appreciation Day with you. It turns out I could not get Rio on, but I was able to play Save a Prayer instead. But sorry, Kat, my apologies. Couldn't get that one on. Big thank you to everyone who's been giving us a call at 1-866-880-KIXI. Who do we have on the line next?
1: Hi, this is John, and I'm calling from Raleigh. Happy Duran Duran Appreciation Day. Could you play Ordinary World? Thanks.
0: Well, thank you so much, John, calling all the way from Raleigh, North Carolina. You got it. Here's Ordinary World for you right here on AMA.

0: That was Aretha Franklin with You Make Me Feel Like a Natural Woman. And before that, Jethro Tull, Bungle in the Jungle. I mean, Adi, I had so much fun having you drive the station with me this evening with all your great ideas for Duran Duran Appreciation Day. Seth will be back with you tomorrow. And don't forget, Laura Dawn will also be taking over the turntables with your requests during the 4 o'clock hour. So we're all about fun here on Retro Radio. Speaking of fun, Eric Ryder is up next with more great tunes right here on AM880KIXI.
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1: NBC News Radio, I'm Scott Carr. President Trump is signing an executive order focused on childhood vaccine schedules. At the White House today, Trump said the order would split the childhood MMR vaccine for measles, mumps, and rubella into three shots.
2: Effective immediately, my administration is recognizing gold standard childhood vaccine recommendations for only 11 core vaccinations against the most serious and dangerous diseases, along with the MMR, which hopefully will be split up.
1: And that part of the order is getting some pushback already. Republican Senator Bill Cassidy, who's a physician, called the order wrong in a post on X, writing the president does not have the expertise to make these changes, and that breaking up vaccines will increase hesitancy and make children less safe. The president said some vaccines don't need to be given to infants until later in life.
2: The hepatitis B shouldn't be given until they're 14 or 15 years old. They were given early.
1: And under the order, all COVID and flu vaccines are no longer being recommended for all young children. The National Oceanic and Atmospheric Administration reports that last month was the hottest July on record for the lower 48 states, with the average temperature reaching 76.9 degrees, narrowly beating previous records set in 1936 and 2012. Especially hard hit were western states, the Southwest, Rockies, Northern Plains, and Upper Midwest. They report nearly half of all the lower 48 states are now experiencing drought. Rounds of severe storms are starting to fire up tonight, impacting nearly 67 million people across the Midwest to the Northeast. The storms are hovering over the I-95 corridor and are expected to move through Washington, D.C., Maryland, up through the New York tri-state region. The primary hazards, say forecasters, are damaging winds, but widespread rain totals of up to 3 inches are expected across the region, with localized pockets of 3 to 5 inches of rain. Scott Carr, NBC News Radio.
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4: This is Eric Reiner with a quick look at our KIXI weather outlook. We'll see mostly clear skies through the night and a low around 56. Sunshine expected for Tuesday with a high near 78. And then mostly sunny again Wednesday, high near 74. Warming up on Thursday to near 80. Friday mostly sunny, high near 83.

880 KIXI, Sammy Davis Jr. with his version of The Candy Man. A song, of course, written and recorded for the musical film Willy Wonka and the Chocolate Factory back in 1971. Later that year, Sammy Davis decided to record his version of the song. It became a massive hit for him in 1972. In fact, it was his only number one hit, and it became the number five song for 1972, the number five best-selling song of 1972. Still a massive hit. Eric Reiner here with you, hanging out on a Monday night, playing more of your favorite Kixie music. But before I do that, I got to say a big thanks to the hardest working woman in show business. I'm talking about Anna D. Thanks for filling in for Seth tonight and playing such great music. I've got a ton of great music lined up for you as well for the next 3 hours. On the way, you're going to hear the likes of and including The Band, Jimmy Dean, The Sausage King, Roberta Flack, America, and more. But right now, The Fantastic Four. Not from the comics. I'm talking about the musical group. Here's I Love You Madly on 880 KIXI.

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2: Big John. Big John.
3: Every morning at the mine, you could see him arrive. He stood 6 foot 6 and weighed 245, kind of broad at the shoulder and narrow at the hip.

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And if you spoke at all, he just said hi to Big John. Somebody said he came from New Orleans, where he got in a fight over a Cajun queen, and a crashing blow

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Now there's only one left down there to save, Big John. With jacks and timbers they started back down. Then came that rumble way down in the ground. And the smoke and gas belched out of that mine. Everybody knew it was the end of the line.

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These few words are written on that stand. At the bottom of this mine lies one hell of a man. Big John.

880-KIXI, it's Eric Reiner here with you. And that, of course, is Jimmy Dean, who was born on this day back on August 10th, 1928, in Southward, Texas. What an interesting career he had. Of course, he scored that number one hit back in 1961, Big Bad John. He also went on to present a primetime variety show, and he went on to star in movies, including Diamonds Are Forever, the James Bond movie starring Sean Connery that was set in Las Vegas, Nevada. What an interesting career. Of course, he also had the sausage company, Jimmy Dean Sausage. All right, looking back on this day in 1974, Roberta Flack went to number one on the U.S. singles chart with her third number one single. Here's Feel Like Making Love on 880 KIXI.

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KIXI, that's Glenn Frey with the one you love. Eric Reiner here with you on 880-KIXI. And if you're like me and you love the Tacoma Rainiers, you're going to want to tune in tomorrow. They are back on the air with us. It's an 11:50 broadcast, 12:05 first pitch. They're hosting Reno at Cheney Stadium all this week. And the early game tomorrow means that I've got a full show. So if there's something you want to hear on the program tomorrow, I love hearing from you. Just email me. 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That's E-R-I-C at K-I-X-I.com. Or you can leave me a voicemail. We've got a new listener line set up. It's 866-880-KIXI. That's 866-880-5494. We love hearing from you. All right, we're back into the music now. Here's Ray Charles, Unchain My Heart.

0: Now that you've taught Alexa how to turn on the lights, teach her how to turn on Kixie Radio. 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

880-KIXI, Eric Ryder here with you, hanging out on a Monday night. I appreciate you tuning in. If you're interested in when radio was, that is, of course, coming up at 11 o'clock. And we've got an episode of Aldrich Family from 1952 and The Couple Next Door from 1958, all in the 11 o'clock hour, so do stay tuned. Right now, we're back into the music with Curtis Mayfield. This is the title track from the Superfly movie and one of the all-time great soundtracks. Here's Superfly on 880 KIXI.

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1: NBC News Radio, I'm Scott Carr. Rounds of severe storms are impacting more than 70 million people across the Midwest and the Northeast. Forecasters say the storms are hovering over the I-95 corridor, moving through Washington, D.C., Maryland, and up into the New York City tri-state area. They say the primary hazard will be damaging winds. There's another line of storms bringing 75-mile-an-hour gusts to parts of Chicago, Indianapolis, and Cincinnati. In the Oval Office Monday, President Trump said Iran should pay damages for the harm its leadership has inflicted on the world for the past 50 years. This after being asked about Iran's latest demands as negotiations play out with the U.S. Over the weekend, Iran had a number of demands, including the U.S. completely compensating Iran for damages from the now five-month-long war. The eldest son of conservative congresswoman from Colorado, Lauren Boebert, is facing legal trouble again. Chris Garagio has the latest.
2: TMZ says Tyler Boebert has been arrested on three felony charges tied to the alleged sexual exploitation of a child. He was taken into custody yesterday in Colorado, with court records listing the alleged offense date as January 1st, 2024. Representative Boebert told TMZ, "We take these allegations very seriously and pray for everyone affected during this challenging time." His next court appearance is scheduled for August 19th.
1: In Colombia, more than 100 are dead after a 7.4 magnitude earthquake rocked the South American country earlier today. The U.S. Geological Survey warns there could be significant casualties. Rescue efforts are underway to find people who may be trapped under the rubble of collapsed buildings. There will be a full slate of primary elections tomorrow, Tuesday. Voters head to the polls in Alabama, Connecticut, Minnesota, Vermont, Wisconsin, and South Carolina, where there's a special Senate primary after the passing of longtime Senator Lindsey Graham. The governor of that state appointed his sister, Darlene Graham, to serve out the remainder of his term, and she's competing against a crowded Republican field for the full term. Scott Carr, NBC News Radio.
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6: This is Eric Reiner with a quick look at our Kixie weather outlook. We'll see mostly clear skies through the night and a low around 56. Sunshine expected for Tuesday with a high near 78, and then mostly sunny again Wednesday, high near 74. Warming up on Thursday to near 80. Friday mostly sunny, high near 83.

880 KIXI. Ricky Nelson there with Traveling Man. Eric Ryder here with you. Thanks so much for joining me as we cruise into the 9 o'clock hour here. Playing more of your favorite Kixie hits before 11 o'clock. 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Stay tuned. Coming up this hour, Sly and the Family Stone, Elvis Presley, the Ronettes, and here's one from the Grassroots, featuring one of the cast members of the TV show The Office. That's right, Creed Bratton was a member of the Grassroots. Here's Let's Live for Today on 880 KIXI.

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Remember when choruses were huge and great melodies ruled the airwaves? We do.

880 KIXI, Elvis Presley there. Love that one. Marie's the name, his latest flame. Eric Ryder here with you. And yeah, it's one of those songs that was a huge hit at the time, but since has kind of disappeared from the public consciousness. Not on my watch, though. It's getting played right here on Kixi. Thanks so much for joining me tonight. Just a quick reminder, if there's a hit song that you want to hear that you haven't heard on the radio in a while, of course, you know the Kixi format. Classic hits only, please. Shoot me an email. 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I will try and remedy that. 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Or even better, leave me a voicemail at our new listener line, 866-880-KIXI. That's 866-880-5494. We may use your call on the air. All right. Well, Marie's the name. His latest flame always gets me dancing. And it's perfect to play this song next. Here's the Kinks. Come Dancing on 880 KIXI.

XI Ronettes there with Be My Baby, featuring the unmistakable vocals of Veronica Bennett, born on this day back in August 10th, 1943. Now, of course, by the time that that record came out, she had married Phil Spector and was simply known as Ronnie Spector at that time. Whatever you call her, I call her one of the most talented vocalists of all time. Great song from the Ronettes. Eric Reiner here with you on 880 KIXI. Thanks so much for tuning in tonight. Speaking of talented people, on this day back in 1963, little Stevie Wonder was only 13 years old and started a three-week run at number one on the U.S. singles chart with Fingertips Part 2, making him the youngest singer to top the charts. Here it is, Fingertips Part 2 on 880 KIXI.

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880 KIXI. Yes, the Beatles there with In My Life. Just a quick reminder, you can always catch a full hour of Beatles tunes on Saturdays at 4 right here on KIXI. It's a show called Beatles Backbeat. It's a must for any Beatles fan. So put it on your calendar, Saturdays at 4, and be sure and tune in. Tune in tomorrow as well, because we've got Tacoma Rainiers back on the air with us starting at 11:50 with a 12:05 first pitch. They are hosting Reno all this week at Cheney Stadium, and we're going to carry all the action right here on KIXI. So be sure and tune in and cheer on your Tacoma Rainiers. All right, George Harrison for you right now. Kind of a Beatles block here, because we go from the Beatles to George Harrison, who, of course, was the dark horse, one of the members of the Beatles. And here is My Sweet Lord on 880 KIXI.

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1: NBC News Radio, I'm Tammy Trujillo. Severe storms are impacting over 70 million people tonight from the Midwest to the Northeast. The storms are expected to move through Washington, D.C., Maryland, then right up through the New York tri-state area. Damaging winds are the primary concern, but a few tornadoes are also possible. There's another line that's developing that could bring 75-mile-per-hour gusts to parts of Chicago, Indianapolis, and Cincinnati. President Trump says Iran should pay damages for the harm the regime has inflicted on the world over the past 50 years. Trump was asked about Iran's latest demands on Monday as negotiations play out with the U.S.
2: They asked for money for the damage that we've done. I said, that's a good idea. Well, we're going to ask for money for the damage they've done over a 50-year period. Whether you go SS Cole or whether you go all of the people that were so badly hurt, so badly wounded or killed.
1: Trump added that the U.S. controls the Strait of Hormuz. The president reportedly used an airport catering truck as cover to secretly board a smaller U.S. military aircraft, while an older Air Force One served as a decoy as he was leaving the NATO summit in Turkey last month. The Washington Post, citing official and reviewed materials, said the decision happened during what intelligence officials described as a credible Iranian threat against the president. Trump had arrived in Turkey on July 8th aboard a new Boeing 747-8 donated by Qatar, but security concerns led the officials to switching planes on the tarmac. After visibly boarding the legacy blue and white Boeing 747 for the cameras, Trump was moved out of sight and into the catering truck positioned at a rear exit. The week's top 10 songs on the Billboard Hot 100 are out. Chosen Texas by Ella Langley is number one, marking its 17th time at the top since its release. Ariana Grande's Hate That I Made You Love Me moved up to number two. Then By Now by Morgan Waller dropped to the third spot. Taylor Swift, Stella Lefty, Tame Impala, and Olivia Dean are also part of the top 10. 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
8: Nobody's gonna murder my brother and get by with it. 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
10: 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This is Eric Reiner with a quick look at our KIXI weather outlook. We'll see mostly clear skies through the night and a low around 56. Sunshine expected for Tuesday with a high near 78. And then mostly sunny again Wednesday, high near 74. Warming up on Thursday to near 80. Friday, mostly sunny, high near 83.

Chuck Berry, No Particular Place to Go. Eric Ryder here with you on 880 KIXI. Going to be on the air with you tomorrow starting at 8 o'clock once again, so I hope you'll join me. And if there's something you want to hear, all you got to do is shoot me an email. It's eric@kixi.com. That's eric@kixi.com. And I'll do my best to get it on. You could also just leave me a voicemail at 866-880-KIXI. That's 866-880-5494. All right. I love this one from the 60s. Spanky and Our Gang. Sunday will never be the same.

880 KIXI. Eric Reiner here with you. That is the legendary Seattle group Heart with their number one song from 1986. That's These Dreams. What does this song have in common with Elton John? Well, it was co-written by his songwriting partner, Bernie Taupin. This time, Bernie working with Martin Page, who co-wrote with Bernie Taupin a bunch of big hits in the 80s that weren't done by Elton John. Surprising. But he was able to stretch his legs a little bit and score some massive hits for other artists. Got Joe Cocker for you right now doing a song co-written by Billy Preston. You heard him in the first hour of the show tonight. Here's You Are So Beautiful on 880 KIXI.

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880KIXI, Eric Reiner here with you. That, of course, Elton John with Candle in the Wind, his tribute to the late, great Marilyn Monroe. Of course, teamed up on that one, as he did with pretty much all his songs, with Bernie Taupin, who I mentioned earlier as being the co-writer to Heart's These Dreams. Well, that song was a huge hit for Elton, and it went to number 11 back in 1974. Then later, when Princess Diana passed, they re-recorded the song, and that was an even bigger hit. Now, Eric Reiner here with you on 880KIXI. Appreciate you tuning in tonight. If there's something you want to hear on the show tomorrow, shoot me an email. It's eric@kixi.com. 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Or leave me a voicemail at 866-880-KIXI. That's 866-880-5494. Back into the music now. Herman's Hermits. Here's I'm Into Something Good.

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880 KIXI. One of the silliest endings to a song out there, but a great song nonetheless. Blood, Sweat, and Tears with Spinning Wheel. It's Eric Ryder here hanging out with you on a Monday night. Thanks so much for joining me. Just a quick reminder, coming up in the 11 o'clock hour, it's When Radio Was, featuring an episode of the Aldrich family from 1952 and the couple next door from 1958. But right now, it's Carly Simon. Haven't got time for the pain.

880 KIXI, the stately ending to that one I love. Carly Simon, Haven't Got Time for the Pain. Eric Ryder here with you saying goodnight, but I'll be back with you tomorrow starting at 8 o'clock and playing more of your favorite Kixie music. 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Here's Bring It On Home.

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1: NBC News Radio, I'm Tammy Trujillo. President Trump reportedly used an airport catering truck as cover to secretly board a smaller U.S. military aircraft, while an older Air Force One served as a decoy while he was leaving the NATO summit in Turkey last month. The Washington Post, citing official and reviewed materials, said the move was made during what intelligence officials described as a credible Iranian threat against the president. Trump had arrived in Ankara on July 8th aboard a new Boeing 747-8 donated by Qatar, but security concerns led officials to switch plans on the tarmac. President Trump says Iran should pay damages for the harm the regime has inflicted on the world over the past 50 years. Trump was asked about Iran's latest demands on Monday as negotiations play out with the U.S.
2: They asked for money for the damage that we've done. I said, that's a good idea. Well, we're going to ask for money for the damage they've done over a 50-year period, whether you go SS Cole or whether you go all of the people that were so badly hurt, so badly wounded or killed.
1: Over the weekend, Iran had a number of demands for the U.S., including that the U.S. must completely compensate it for damages from the five-month-long war. July was the hottest month on record for the contiguous United States. Scott Carr has details.
3: The National Oceanic and Atmospheric Administration reports the average temperature across the lower 48 states and Washington, D.C. reached 76.9 degrees last month, narrowly surpassing records set in July of 1936 and in 2012. Overnight temperatures were especially notable, averaging 64.2 degrees, the warmest monthly nighttime average ever recorded, and nearly 4 degrees above the long-term average. I'm Scott Carr.
1: Nell Jones says he and Joe will be the next R&B artist to face off in the Versus battle. The veteran singer was backstage ahead of his set at the Wine and Slow Jams Festival in Maryland when he revealed the update. 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
4: Day a little bit warmer out there, plenty of sunshine, a very nice day. High temperatures getting close to 80 degrees in Seattle. A little cooler on Wednesday with more cloud cover through the day, and we could even have a few isolated mountain thunderstorms Wednesday afternoon. From the Cairo 7 Pinpoint Weather Center, I'm Chief Meteorologist Morgan Palmer, and that's your latest Kixie forecast.
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8: I'm Greg Bell, and we open in Madison High School. And then the comedies continue, as we'll check in on Lum and Abner. Armis Brooks debuted on radio in 1948 and continued to air for about a decade. Found overlapping success over on television from 1952 to 56. There was also a film version released at the end of the TV show. Unlike other radio programs which also played on television, like The Life of Riley, Father Knows Best, and Gunsmoke, the radio cast of Armis Brooks also worked on the TV show. This radio broadcast centers on high school athlete Stretch Snodgrass, as voiced by Leonard Smith. Also joining the regular cast will be the great Frank Nelson as Clay City High School's principal, Brill. Let's head back now to October 2nd of 1949.
9: 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Yes, it's time once again for Eve Arden in another comedy episode of Our Miss Brooks, written by Al Lewis. Well, the football fever is sweeping through our schools once more, and Madison High School, where our Miss Brooks teaches English, is no exception.
10: No, indeed. Most of the kids at Madison eat, sleep, and talk nothing but football. Of course, it doesn't affect me one way or another. When I start my class in the morning, I simply bark the signal for order, call my monitors into a huddle, and with a single wing to the right, do a reverse line buck through the second act of Macbeth. Last Wednesday, when Walter Denton, one of my pupils, joined my landlady, Mrs. Davis, and me at breakfast, I chided him about not doing his homework properly. His reaction was instantaneous.
11: I don't see how you can say that, Miss Brooks. Why, ever since the fall term started, I've been doing my football religiously.
10: The state rests.
12: Now, are you quite sure, Walter, that those little coffee cakes and some milk will be enough for you?
11: No, ma'am.
12: But that's all I've got in the house.
11: Oh, then it'll be enough.
10: This boy's a realist.
12: I wish I had something else to offer you. A growing boy should eat a big breakfast, especially an athlete like Walter.
10: Athlete?
11: Yeah, I told Mrs. Davis about it before you came into breakfast, Miss Brooks. I'm going out for the team this year. I've just got to get my letter.
10: You? But Walter, you don't seem to have too much aptitude for athletics.
11: Who hasn't? Well, the only reason I didn't make the football team last year was because I hurt my arm trying out for the baseball team.
12: Did you make the baseball team, dear?
11: Well, no, Mrs. Davis, but only because I hurt my foot trying to get my M in track. And I'd have made that, too, if my ribs weren't so sore from water polo.
10: Well, that's one thing about Walter. If he doesn't get his M from Madison, he'll get it from the Mayo Brothers Clinic. Maybe you'll be luckier this season, Walter. Now, as soon as you finish moistening your fingers and picking cake crumbs off the tablecloth, we can get started for school.
11: Okay, Miss Brooks. Gee, if I do make the team, I'll be playing alongside my pal Stretch Snodgrass. He's one of the best athletes Madison ever had, you know.
12: Really?
11: Sure. He's a three-letter man.
10: He's a three-letter man in my English class, too. After A, B, and C, he's a goner.
11: Well, we're almost there, Miss Brooks. We'll park down by the athletic field, if you don't mind. Stretch might be working out early this morning.
10: All right, Walter. You're certainly fond of the kid, aren't you?
11: Yeah, he's my buddy, Miss Brooks. And I want you to know that we're sure grateful to you for keeping him eligible this year. Gosh, if you didn't help him with his studies after school, I don't know what would happen.
10: I do.
11: Well, here's the football field. I'll just roll up these windows and lock the door.
10: Well, you've got the ball. Why aren't you running with it?
11: Gee, it came right through the window. Are you all right, Miss Brooks?
10: If I am, I owe it all to my shatterproof skin.
13: Gee, I'm sorry, folks. I don't usually kick them that crooked.
11: Oh, that's okay, Stretch.
13: Gosh, look at all that glass. Lucky the laces weren't cut. That football is school property.
10: Well, I'm school property, too. Let's take a look at my laces.
13: Well, I'm sure glad you're okay, Miss Brooks. The reason I'm working out this early is because they're remodeling my room at home, and I had to sleep on our drafty back porch, and I got a bad king in my leg.
10: You got a king in your leg?
13: Yeah, you know, like when you pull a ligament.
10: Yeah, those ligaments can sure cause a lot of trouble.
11: Your room, Stretch.
13: Well, you know, our living quarters are behind my father's pet shop.
11: Yeah?
13: And Dad got a big shipment of marmosets in the other day, and he needs more space. But it's only temporary. It'll take a few weeks to switch the bedrooms around, then I'll be back indoors again.
11: Yeah, but meantime, you can get a bad draft and pull another ligament.
10: Or even bruise a tendon.
11: No kidding, Stretch. You gotta find another place to sleep.
10: Walter's right, Stretch. Wait a minute. Haven't you got an aunt who lives alone?
13: You mean the one you met at the movies the other night?
10: Yes. She seemed inordinately fond of you.
13: Oh, that's just the way she acts. She really likes me. But she lives way out on Clark Street. That's halfway to Clay City.
11: Well, look, if you're worried about getting to school in the morning, Stretch, I'll be happy to pick you up and drive you in. After all, if we're going to be on a football team together, we'll be practicing a lot in the mornings.
13: Gee, that's awful nice of you, Walter. I'll call Aunt Mimi before school this morning. I'm sure she won't mind, and then I'll have my dad move my things out there in our truck.
11: Oh, great.
10: Maybe the marmosets would carry them over for you.
13: Well, I'm sure glad you got the idea for me to move, Miss Brooks. That porch is pretty drafty. Well, I'm going to practice a little while longer. Well, how about you, Walter? Want to work out?
11: Oh, sure, Stretch. How about you, Miss Brooks? Want to watch?
10: No, thanks, Walter. I'd better get into school. Mr. Conklin wants to see me before my first class.
11: Well, okay, but you don't know what you're missing. Old Stretch here sure has an educated toe.
10: Good. Let's hope it may one day spread to his brain.
14: Miss Brooks, I've summoned you here to my office to commend you for the splendid work you're doing with Stretch Snodgrass.
10: Well, thank you, Mr. Conklin.
14: But you've got to keep that boy eligible for football. If Madison's team doesn't make a presentable showing this season, I'll never hear the end of it from Jason Brill.
10: Clay City's principal?
14: The same. He's the bane of my existence, Miss Brooks. We've been rivals a good many years.
10: Oh, even before you were principals of rival schools?
14: Before we were teachers. Even in State Normal, I found him abnormal. He'll go to any lengths to defeat and embarrass me. Now, Brill phoned me last night and said he'd be dropping in to see me this morning. He said he'd have a juicy bit of news for me. Well, if he thinks he's got juicy news for me, I've got still juicier news for him. Do you know what it is, Miss Brooks?
10: You're opening an orangeade stand.
14: Please. I just learned that Biff Mooney, one of the greatest college football players, is interested in a high school coaching job in this part of the country. I've already opened negotiations for his services by mail, and it's a foregone conclusion that he'll accept my offer. I can't wait until I see the expression on Brill's face when I tell him about it.
10: States, that laugh would be banned.
14: Come in.
15: Well, good morning, Osgood.
14: Good morning to you, Jason. I have a juicy bit of news for you this morning.
15: Well, I have a juicy bit of news for you, too, Osgood. Oh, pardon me. How are you, Miss Brooks?
10: Juicy, thanks.
15: Osgood, I've just signed Biff Mooney to coach the Clay City football team this season.
14: Well, isn't that nice? Now I'll just tell you what I've got up my...
15: Biff Mooney!
10: Conklin, remember that expression you were waiting to see on Mr. Brill's face?
14: Yes?
10: You're wearing it.
14: Now, see here, Brill. In the first place, I don't believe a man like Mooney would be knucklehead enough to sign with your outfit. But even if he has... A good coach can't make a team without material.
15: Material? Why, last season our backs went through your line like it was damp cheesecloth.
10: Well, it's not going to be that way this season, Mr. Brill.
14: Go ahead, Miss Brooks. Tell him.
10: This season it's going to be dry cheesecloth. We've got some great players on the squad. Players like Stretch Snodgrass.
15: Stretch Snodgrass? Who's he?
10: That's him.
14: What was that?
15: Pardon me, Osgood. Is that a football in your lap, or have you gone off your diet?
14: I've told those kids 1,000 times. Go, come in.
13: Well, I'm awful sorry, Mr. Conklin, but I'm afraid I kicked my football in here.
14: I'm afraid you did, Stretch. But I don't understand why. I thought I told you to confine your practicing to the other end of the field.
13: But I did, Mr. Conklin. That's where I kicked it from.
14: Well, there's absolutely no excuse in the world for... Nice kick, boy.
15: You mean to tell me that that ball was propelled here by that boy's foot?
10: It wasn't flown here by one of his Blue Jay corn plasters.
14: That, Mr. Brill, is our Stretch Snodgrass, one of the greatest triple threat quarterbacks in the country. Stretch, this is Mr. Brill, principal of Clay City High.
13: Hi, sir.
15: Hello, son. Tell me, where did you learn to kick like that?
13: Oh, it's just natural with me, I guess. But if you don't mind, I'd rather not discuss football no more this morning. I just got some bad news about my pal, Walter Denton. He's been cut off the football squad.
10: Why, Stretch?
13: Because he was the 29th man on it, and we only got 28 uniforms.
10: Well, it would be a little embarrassing if he were sent in as a substitute.
14: I don't see how a spindly pippet like Denton could go out for the team in the first place. He couldn't carry a football in a wheelbarrow.
10: Who
13: please, Mr. Conklin. You're talking about my pal. There's nothing he wouldn't do for me. Gosh, when he heard I was moving out to my aunt's place on Clark Street, he even offered to pick me up every morning.
15: Did you say you were moving to Clark Street?
13: Yes, sir. It's way out in the 3900 block.
15: Yeah, but that's halfway to Clay City. Why, you're in a district that... Why don't we have lunch together this afternoon, boy? Say, in the school cafeteria? About 12? Just the two of us?
10: From the picture, you were meant for me?
13: Now, see here, Brill.
15: Tell me, boy, do you kick them that far often?
13: Well, without I should do any boasting, I almost never done no kicking which the ball don't travel over 70, 80 yards hardly.
15: Amazing. And how do you pass?
10: In English, by the skin of his teeth.
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10: All during my morning classes, I worried about Jason Brill having lunch with Madison's star quarterback. When I communicated my fears to Mr. Conklin, he said,
14: Miss Brooks, we've got to find out what that blackguard is up to at all costs.
10: So when lunch period finally rolled around, I followed the blackguard into the school restaurant and borrowed an apron from one of the girls behind the steam table.
15: Come over here to this corner table stretch. We won't be disturbed here.
13: Okay, Mr. Brill.
15: Now, sit down, my boy. Now then, there's something I must talk to you about in strictest confidence.
13: In strictest confidence?
15: It concerns your football career.
10: Who gets the lima beans?
15: Miss Brooks, I thought this was a self-service cafeteria.
10: Oh, it is, Mr. Brill, except when we have a distinguished visitor like yourself. Then I like to see that he's well taken care of. I brought you each the blue plate.
13: Just what I wanted. Succotash and lima beans. Thanks, Miss Brooks.
10: You're perfectly welcome, Stretch. Now, please continue with your confidential conversation, gentlemen.
13: You were saying, Mr. Brill, that you wanted
15: to... I wanted to tell you what a lovely day it is. Sun shining, not a bit humid. Although cumulus clouds do seem to be gathering in the east. Fact, it looks like we might be in for a bit of a blow.
10: If this is going to be a weather report, I might as well blow, too. I'll go get some dessert for you.
15: Do that. Now then, Stretch, I'll come right to the point. In your present address on Clark Street, you're eligible to enter Clay City High, and that's what I want you to do. Transfer immediately.
13: Transfer? From Madison?
15: Exactly. You said yourself that your pal Walter Denton couldn't get on your football team because there's no uniform for him. Isn't that right?
13: Yeah, but...
15: Well, every American boy should have the right to play football. Shouldn't he? Of course he should. Now, with you off the Madison team, there'd be another uniform available for Walter.
13: Well, I never thought of it like that.
15: Well, think of it.
13: Gee, on account of me, Walter won't get to play at all. He'll never get his letter and... Gosh, fine pal I am.
15: Yes, I don't know why he even talks to you. Now, Stretch, I've got to get back to Clay City High at once, but I've arranged for our new coach, Biff Mooney, to meet you outside your main gate after school.
13: Biff Mooney? Is he your new coach?
15: Yeah, of course. Now, Biff will accompany you to your parents, Stretch, and get their consent to the transfer. It's just a formality, you understand.
13: Yes, sir. I guess if it's going to help Walter, I'll have to do it. Mm. But I hate to think of what Mr. Conklin will say when he hears about this.
15: Oh, forget about Mr. Conklin. We know that what we're doing is right. It's for our pal's happiness.
19: There's absolutely no reason to be afraid of Mr. Conklin.
13: Then I'll go right down and ask him for the transfer.
19: You wait, boy. Wait till I get out of the building.
10: So you see, Mr. Conklin, every time I got near the table, they were talking about the weather.
14: Ah, well, perhaps our fears were exaggerated, Miss Brooks. Granted, Brill might try to get away with something. Oh, come in. Well, it's Stretch Snodgrass. Come right in, my boy. Sit down. Here, take my chair. Sit by the window. Shall I open it for you? You want the fan on?
10: Hot towel? Pedicure?
13: Mr. Conklin, you don't know what I'm here for.
14: If you're worried about that window you broke this morning, forget it. What a kick that was.
13: Thanks, but you still don't know what I want, Mr. Conklin.
14: Name it and it's yours. What is it you want, my boy?
13: I want to transfer to Clay City High.
14: Certainly. I'll just sit down at my desk, get a pen, and fill out the necessary... A transfer to Clay City High!
10: Cotton, gauze, penicillin.
19: That pirate! What poppycock did Brill feed you at lunch, Stretch?
13: Well, he didn't feed me no poppycock.
10: It was succotash.
19: Well, he can't get away with it this time. No matter what he told you, you can't transfer to Clay City. You don't live in their district.
13: Oh, I do now.
19: What?
13: Well, I usen't to, but I do now. You see, sir, I've moved in with my aunt, and she lives right near Clay City.
19: Moved in with your aunt? And whose bright idea was that?
20: If you'll excuse me, I'm going to lie down somewhere.
19: Miss Brooks!
10: In front of a streetcar, I think. Oh, let me explain, Mr. Conklin. Stretch was sleeping in a draft, and I thought it would
14: That's
10: be so much...
14: That's your trouble, Miss Brooks. You think too much. Stretch, do your parents know about this transfer yet?
13: No, sir. They just know I'm going to live with Aunt Mamie. But I'm meeting Biff Mooney after school, and he's going to ask them for their permission.
10: Stretch, let me ask you a question. In all the years you've been here, Mr. Conklin has always treated you fairly, hasn't he? I'll rephrase the question. In fact, I'll forget it. Just promise me that you'll drop into my classroom after school today.
13: Sure, Miss Brooks. That is, if somebody will tell Biff Mooney to wait for me.
10: We'll take care of Biff, Stretch. Now remember, I want you to come to my classroom immediately after school.
13: Okay, Miss Brooks. See you later.
10: Right, Stretch.
13: Bye, Mr. Conklin.
14: Not goodbye, Stretch. Just aloha.
13: Yeah.
14: Well, Miss Brooks, it was you who got us into this situation.
10: And I'll get us out of it. And I think I can, Mr. Conklin. I think I've got a plan.
14: A plan?
10: Supposing, instead of being taken to Stretch's house, Biff Mooney were taken to my house.
14: I don't understand. Stretch wouldn't take him to your house.
10: No, the real Stretch wouldn't. And Stretch's real parents won't be there either. But Biff Mooney doesn't know Stretch from a hole in the ground, does he?
14: Well, come in. Oh, it's Walter Denton.
11: I was just looking for Harriet, and I
10: Mr. Conklin, shake hands with a hole in the ground.
21: I just can't believe that you're Stretch Snodgrass.
11: Well, sure I am, Mr. Mooney. Who did you think was?
21: Well, you just don't sound like Mr. Brill said you would. The way he described it, you talked, well, differently.
11: What's the way I talk got anything to do with? Gee, I ain't never said nothing to get insulted for it by nobody, hardly.
21: I take it all back.
11: Well, this is the house, Mr. Mooney. Come on in. My old lady always leaves the door open for me.
21: All right, Stretch.
11: Oh, there's my dear old mom in the rocker. Mom, I want you should meet Biff Mooney.
21: I'm very pleased to make your acquaintance, Mrs. Snodgrass.
10: Likewise, I'm sure, Mr. Mooney.
21: If you'll pardon my saying so, ma'am, you seem hardly old enough to be the mother of such a big boy.
10: Ain't it the truth? Now, what can we do for you, Coach?
21: A coach? Well, how did you know I was a football coach?
10: Well, it's a cinch you don't crochet no doilies for a living. What a built on him.
11: He wants me to transfer from Madison to Clay City High, Ma.
10: Oh, now that's a serious step.
21: I know it is, Mrs. Snodgrass. You see, it's for the boy's own good, and that's why I'm here today, to get you to acquiesce.
10: Stretch, this guy's getting fresh. Trun him out.
21: No, Don't you see, ma'am? We just want your sanction.
10: My what?
21: You're okay.
10: You're okay, too, but what do you want?
21: We want Stretch to transfer to play City High.
10: Well, I don't know. This here Madison learns him pretty good. I think we'll keep him where he's at.
21: Oh, please, Mrs. Snodgrass, don't be hasty. Maybe we should discuss this with Mr. Snodgrass as well.
11: Oh, sure. Pop's right in the next room. I'll call him. Come on in here, Pop!
10: Meet the little man, Mr. Mooney.
21: Oh, I'm delighted to know you, Mr. Snodgrass.
0: Yous are too kind.
21: We'd like to get your permission for Stretch to transfer to Clay City High, Mr. Snodgrass. Oh, it's a wonderful school.
0: Nothing doing. Transfers is for streetcars. No, our boy wouldn't be happy in no Clay City High. That there school just don't offer no advantages, no how.
10: You don't offer nothing, no how.
21: I don't see how you folks can talk like this.
10: Believe me, it ain't easy. I gotta go get supper ready, Pa. You get rid of, say goodbye to Mr. Mooney for me whenever he leaves. Like, right away, I hope.
0: Okay, Ma. See you later.
11: Well, I guess that's a story, Mr. Mooney.
21: No, now wait, Stretch. Mr. Snodgrass, if you let me tell you something about Clay City...
0: Nothing doing. I ain't taking any chances with my only child's happiness. I love this boy.
12: Papa, dear.
0: Get out of here and help your ma in the kitchen. Yeah. You see, Mr. Mooney...
12: I love you too, Papa.
0: I know. Now, Mr. Mooney, if you... Stretch, what are you hanging around for?
12: Kiss me, Papa.
0: Get out of here! He's such an affectionate little jerk. A youngster. We've always been quite close.
2: Hey, excuse me, Daddy, but I saw your car outside and the door was open,
0: It's my daughter, Harriet. Harriet, go away, child.
2: But, Daddy...
21: Just a minute. I thought you said that Stretch was your only child.
2: Stretch?
0: Your brother, Harriet. Now, go on out into the kitchen. Your mother will explain the whole thing to you.
2: Oh, is Mother here?
0: Stop the question. Just go in and
10: Supper's
0: see if
10: Mother's on the table, Pa.
2: Well, if it isn't, Mr... Yeah.
10: Well, Harriet, how nice to see you. Why don't you go home to your mother?
21: Her mother?
0: She did come home to her mother. Ma!
2: But I don't understand.
10: I guess it's time we told you, Harriet. I am your mother. Your father and me, we've been secretly married for 16 years.
2: But I'm almost 17.
10: I'm over 17. I was hoping you wouldn't notice it.
21: What is this all about? Mrs. Snodgrass, I demand to know the truth.
2: Mrs. Snodgrass?
0: You might as well know the whole story, Harriet. As a poor but honest immigrant, I entered this country illegally. Your mother and I started out from the old country together.
10: But I, your mother, couldn't make it. They shot me at the border. Of course, years later, I was smuggled into the country.
0: With a group of Oriental laborers.
2: Oriental laborers?
10: Don't look down your nose at me, girl. I helped build Boulder Dam.
21: Here, Mrs. Snodgrass.
13: Mrs. Snodgrass? Miss Brooks ain't Mrs. Snodgrass. My mother's Mrs. Snodgrass.
0: Go away, boy. We're busy.
13: But, Mr. Conklin, I waited in Miss Brooks' classroom like she said.
21: Mr. Conklin? Miss Brooks? Say, what is all this, and who are you?
13: Well, I'm Stretch Snodgrass.
21: Stretch Snodgrass?
12: Oh, did you call me Biff?
13: Biff? Are you Biff Mooney?
21: Well, I was when I came in here, but right now I would...
0: Oh, it was absurd to think that this ridiculous scheme would work. This is the real Stretch Snodgrass, Mr. Mooney. If he wants a transfer, I guess there's nothing we can do to stop him.
10: And after all that iodine I used at the border.
13: But I won't need no transfer now, Mr. Conklin. That's what I come over to tell Miss Brooks. I talked to the manager of the football team just now, and he said they're getting another uniform so Waller can be on the team, too.
11: Oh, boy, that's great, Stretch. Hey, instead of living with your aunt, you can move in with me.
0: You can move in with me.
10: You can move in with... You can sleep in the gym.
9: Eve Arden as our Miss Brooks returns in just a moment, but first...
0: Dream girl, beautiful, luster...

0: And now, once again, here is our Miss Brooks.
1: Well, after the smoke had cleared away, and also Walter, Stretch, and Harriet, Mr. Conklin and I took a very bewildered Biff Mooney by the arms and pointed him toward the nearest streetcar.
2: And now, Mr. Mooney, you may return to your unscrupulous employer and tell him that once again he has been soundly defeated by superior brain power.
1: Thank you, Mr. Conklin.
3: I did get a contract from Mr. Brill, but if he's going to get me into things like this all the time, I've got a good mind not to sign it. Well, if you'll excuse me now...
2: Hold on there, boy. You say you haven't signed your coaching contract with Clay City?
3: That's right, sir.
2: Well, well. Mr. Mooney, why don't we have dinner together at my place? There's something I'd like to discuss with you.
3: Why, I guess that could be arranged.
2: Fine. We'll have dinner at 8. Care to join us, Miss Brooks?
1: No, thanks. I'm going to Clay City tonight to see the fireworks.
2: Fireworks?
1: Unless I've miscalculated, if you and Biff are having dinner at 8, Mr. Brill should be blowing his top at 9.
0: Next week, tune into another Our Miss Brooks show brought to you by Luster Cream Shampoo for soft, glamorous, caressable hair and Colgate Dental Cream to clean your breath while you clean your teeth and help stop tooth decay. Our Miss Brooks, starring Eve Arden, is produced by Larry Burns, directed by Al Lewis, with music by Wilbur Hatch. Mr. Conklin was played by Gail Gordon. Others in tonight's cast were Jane Morgan, Dick Crenna, Gloria McMillan, Leonard Smith, Frank Nelson, and Leif Erickson.
4: Our Miss Brooks from October 2nd, 1949. In the role of Biff Mooney, indeed, was Leif Erickson, real name William Anderson, who also worked on radio on the comedy program My Friend Irma, playing Jane's boss and boyfriend, Richard Rhinelander III. Erickson's film work included Sorry Wrong Number, The Snake Pit, Showboat, and On the Waterfront. I'm Greg Bella, next on When Radio Was More Comedy. Chester Locke and Norris Goff in Lum and Abner, right after this break.
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0: Now, let's see what's going on down in Pine Ridge. Well, as the search for Ellie Connors carries on, Lum and Abner continue to hide her in the feed room, much against their better judgment. All their well-meaning attempts to send the 12-year-old girl back to the state home for girls have ended in complete failure. As we look in on the little community today, we find that it's late evening, and the old fellows are meeting on a dark street corner. Listen.
1: Abner? Abner? Is that you, Abner?
2: Yeah. Well, where about you at, Lum? It's so dark out tonight, I can't hardly see my face in front of my hand.
1: I'm glad it is dark, though. Come on, let's get on down to the store. What taking you so long?
2: Well, I had to wait till Elizabeth weren't around before I could get one of Little Pearl's dresses out of the closet. Though it looked like Elizabeth was around all the time.
1: You finally got one, though, didn't you?
2: Yeah, got it. It weren't easy, though, I'll tell you that.
1: Elizabeth never caught on to what she was doing, did she?
2: Well, I don't think so. But I got to get back pretty quick, Lum, because the only excuse I could study up to get out was that I forgot to lock up the store tonight.
1: Well, this won't take us long.
2: Oh, this hurry. Come on.
1: Just want to try this dress on Ellie and try to disguise her a little.
2: Disguise her?
1: Yeah.
2: You mean put a beard and mustache on her?
1: No, you don't put beards on girls.
2: I seen a bearded woman at a circus once. Of course, I reckon Ellie would be a little young to start raising a beard, though, now to think about it. Yeah, the dress side is all right, Lum, but I don't believe I'd put a beard on it. No.
1: Well, I ain't aiming on it.
2: Well, good. I'm proud you changed your mind. I'm surprised you even thought of such ideas, Aunt Lum, anyway. Just a lucky thing. I stopped you in time, you know.
1: Yeah, I don't know what I'd do without you. Mind out.
2: What's the matter?
1: I guess it's just a dog.
2: Huh?
1: For a second, I thought it might be one of them police fellas.
2: Are they out searching at night, too?
1: More than likely. That's why we got to be awful careful.
2: Yeah, well, what are we going to do with Ellie after we get her disguised, Lum?
1: Well, we're going to get her out of town.
2: Out of town?
1: Yeah. Don't know yet how we're going to do it, though, or where we can take her to. But she can't stay around here no longer, I know that. It's too dangerous.
2: And it sure keeps a feller on edge, I'll say that, Lum. I get nervous and jumpy as a rabbit's nose every time somebody comes in the store down here.
1: Yeah, well, it just ain't safe for her to stay in that feed room no longer.
2: Well, what we ought to do with her is take her over to my place and let Elizabeth take care of her like I wanted to do.
1: Abner, we've went over that 100 or 1,000 times. I'm feared Elizabeth might tell somebody.
2: Oh, she wouldn't, Lum.
1: She wouldn't aim to do it, Abner, but she'd let it slip. She'd get to talking with Sister Simpson or the Widow Abernathy or somebody, and the first thing you know, it'd be all over town.
2: Yeah, well, maybe so. I don't know. But ain't it sort of against the law, us getting her out of town, Lum?
1: Yeah, but we're already going against the law by hiding her here.
2: Yeah.
1: We've already got ourselves in so deep that anything we do now ain't going to make it much worse.
2: No, maybe not. Of course, there's one thing we can do, I reckon. That's turn her over to Uncle Henry Lunsford or send her back to the state home one long.
1: Abner, we might as well be honest with ourselves about that. For 2 days now, we've been trying to send her back. But yeah. For some reason, we ain't been able to bring ourselves to do it.
2: No, we ain't. Well, that's right. You're right about that. We ain't did it.
1: During the day, whenever I'm out helping Uncle Henry and them police fellers search for Ellie, I get to kicking myself something terrible for ever getting us into this mess in the first place.
2: Yeah, we never ought to have did it. There ain't no ifs and ands about it. We ought not to have did it.
1: So then I decide the only thing to do is turn Ellie over to the police. Then I come back to the store here and look at that little face of hers. Grannies, I just can't do it.
2: Yeah, well, I know exactly how you feel. I believe it's them eyes of hers, Lum.
1: Her eyes?
2: Yes, sir. It's just like looking at a deer's eyes or

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1: Better
0: off with Booha.
1: Better be on your guard, too, because there's something suspicious going on here.
2: Logan, I wonder if Ellie's still here.
3: 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We've got more Lum and Abner coming up right after this brief intermission.
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2: Ellie?
1: Abner, don't say her name out loud. No telling who's in here.
6: Did you, Mr. Peabody?
2: Oh, there she is now. Did you hear?
1: Yeah. What's going on here anyway, sis?
6: Nothing. It just knocked over my alarm.
1: Your alarm?
6: Uh-huh. Every night I do that. Stack up some pails in front of the door. Then I can tell if anybody comes in to find me.
1: Well, I do know.
6: You ain't mad at me, are you?
1: No, of course not. I just hope you ain't wake nobody else up. Granny's what I wait, I have to live.
6: What did you say, Mr. Edwards?
1: Nothing. Abner, get that other window shade and I'll turn on the light.
2: Yeah, just a minute. Yeah,
1: I reckon this little light back here will be enough. Don't it no brighter in here than we have. Well, that's one to goodness. What kind of a rig you got on there, sis?
6: this is a nightgown.
2: Nightgown?
6: Only it's not really a nightgown. It's really just two of your aprons like you wear in the store.
1: Well, if that don't beat the bugs of fighting. Look, Abner.
2: Doggies, now that's quite an outfit.
6: Yes, sir. Quite an outfit.
1: Well, we got something else we want you to try on for a second, sis. Give her the dress, Abner.
2: Yeah. Here, honey.
6: A dress?
1: Yeah, just see how it fits.
6: Why, am I going someplace?
1: Well, not tonight. Maybe tomorrow or the next day. Soon as we get different stuff figured out.
6: You ain't taking me back to the reform school?
1: Oh, no, of course not. That is, not right away we ain't. Of course, sooner or later we got to square that up, Ellie, because that's the law and we... Here now, sis.
6: I ain't crying, honest, I ain't.
1: Well, that's better. Can't have you cuddling up every time we mention that subject.
6: I ain't crying.
2: Why, of course you ain't, honey. I ain't neither.
1: Well, here. Let's try this dress on and see how it fits.
2: Yeah, here, put it on, Ellie. Just slip it over that apron there. We can get a good enough idea from that, I reckon.
6: Yes, sir.
2: Ellie, how in the world did you ever escape from that home? A little tyke like you.
6: Oh, I just hid in some laundry and rode out in the laundry truck. I don't think I can hook that in the back there.
2: Oh, well, here. Let me help you. I'll hook it for you. I've been hooking Elizabeth up for 30-odd years. Yeah, how's that look, Long?
1: Granny's, that's the way yonder too long for her, I'm feared.
2: Yeah, it is sort of big, ain't it?
1: Yeah, I'd forgot what a good-sized girl little Pearl is.
2: Oh, Lord, she's bigger than her mama. Well, maybe having it long that way will make Sis look sort of like a grown-up woman.
6: Oh, no. Grown-up women wear their skirts short nowadays.
2: Huh?
1: Well, it's just one thing to do. Get the scissors, Abner.
2: Scissors? Now, wait a minute now, Lum. Elizabeth will skin me alive if I cut that dress.
1: Well, it's got to be done.
2: Oh, no.
1: Well, Sis can't go nowhere in that pink gingham dress of hers. That's a cinch. That's what the police are looking for, a girl in a pink gingham dress.
2: Yeah, that's right.
1: Besides, Elizabeth ain't going to know about this no way. Go ahead and get the scissors.
2: I don't know where they're at.
1: They're about a foot and a half from you there.
2: Huh?
1: Right there on the counter next to the thread cabinet.
2: Oh, them there? Them's too dull on me. Need shortening.
1: They're sharp enough. Come on, we ain't got all night.
2: Well, all right.
1: Stand up straight now, sis. Go ahead, Abner.
6: Say, maybe I better do this.

0: you're too young to know how to do such things as that.
1: Well, maybe it'd be better to hem it up instead of cutting it.
0: No, we know what we're doing now. You just stand still there, honey.
2: Yeah, there, Lom. How's that now?
0: Just a second. Let me look. I'm afraid you got it about 2 inches higher on the left side there.
2: The left?
0: Yeah, better straighten that.
2: Yeah, all right. Doggest Elizabeth ever catches me.
0: And stop grumbling.
1: I still think maybe I ought to do this.
0: No, we should get it all right, honey. Just let us handle it.
2: How's that now, Mom?
0: Granny, you're taking off too much.
2: Huh?
0: No, the other side's too long. Here, give me the scissors.
2: Yeah, take them. I don't know nothing about such as this. Besides, I want to be able to blame part of this onto you, too.
1: If you'll just leave the dress, I'll fix it.
0: No, I'm getting it all right. Just takes a certain knack to do these things. Uh-oh.
2: What's the matter, Lom?
0: Abner, how do you think it'd look to have scallops around the bottom there?
2: Scallops? Oh, my goodness, Doggies, you've ruined it now, Lum. You've ruined it. That's what you did. Looky there.
0: The time we evened that out, it would be kind of short, wouldn't it?
2: Why, of course it would. Might make a bathing suit out of it. We had the bloomers to go with it.
0: Well, we ain't even on taking her swimming, though.
1: Well, why don't you just leave the dress and go home and get some sleep, and I think I can fix it.
0: Fix it? You? Why, you couldn't do that, could you?
1: Oh, sure. I used to make over most of the dresses I ever had. Just show me where the needles are.
2: They're right in that same cabinet with the thread there.
1: Oh, all right. Now you two go home.
2: Yeah, I better be getting along. Elizabeth will be wondering what's become on it. Come on, let's get out of here. Come on, Lom.
0: Yeah, all right. Yeah. Good night, sis.
2: Yeah, we'll see you in the morning.
1: Yes, sir. Good night. And thanks.
2: No, not at all, honey. Good night.
0: Be sure you lock it good, Abner.
2: Yeah, I will.
0: Anyways, Abner, sure good thing she's got us to look after her, ain't it?
2: Oh, yeah, that poor little helpless thing.

0: Chester Locke and Norris Goff in Love and Abner from July 27th, 1943. I'm Greg Bell, and earlier we had actor Leif Erickson in an episode of the radio comedy Armis Brooks. Well, he was also a busy film and television performer. For example, he was seen as Big John Cannon, the owner of a ranch in Arizona Territory, in a popular TV western that aired in the late 1960s and early 70s. I'll name it and then wrap up when radio was right after this.
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0: Welcome back, folks, to Win Radio Was. Before the break, I posed the following question. Name the late 1960s, early 70s television western series starring Leif Erickson as Arizona ranch owner Big John Cannon. The answer is High Chaparral. I'm Greg Bell, and we're done, but hey, remember to visit us at the website. We can be found at winradiowas.com. And until next time, I bid you farewell.
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1: NBC News Radio, I'm Tammy Trujillo. Todd Blanche has been sworn in as the next Attorney General. Mark Mayfield has details.
2: The ceremony took place in the Oval Office on Monday. The Senate confirmed Blanche on Saturday after weeks of debate with a handful of Republicans in opposition. The vote was 50-49 with Republican Senators Susan Collins of Maine and Lisa Murkowski of Alaska joining Democrats in opposition. Some Republicans expressed concerns about Blanche having a possible conflict of interest because he was President Trump's former personal attorney and because he helped create Trump's now rescinded $1.8 billion anti-weaponization fund. I'm Mark Mayfield.
1: President Trump is signing an executive order focused on childhood vaccine schedules. Speaking from the White House, Trump said the order would split the childhood MMR vaccine for measles, mumps, and rubella into three shots.
3: Effective immediately, my administration is recognizing gold standard childhood vaccine recommendations for only 11 core vaccinations against the most serious and dangerous diseases, along with the MMR, which hopefully will be split up.
1: The order would also push for all childhood immunizations to be administered at separate medical visits instead of one visit. COVID-19 and influenza vaccines are no longer being recommended for all young children. Republican senators have released text messages from Dr. Anthony Fauci's government cell phone regarding the safety of COVID-19 vaccines for pregnant women. In messages from January of 2021, Fauci discussed concerns about vaccinating early in pregnancy, including the possibility that fever following a second vaccine dose could theoretically be associated with miscarriage in the first trimester. Baseball legend Tommy John is stepping away from public life. He issued a farewell message through the New York Yankees as he deals with health issues at his home in Florida. The 83-year-old pitched for 26 seasons, winning 288 games. He's best known, though, for a groundbreaking elbow surgery that changed his game and is named after him. 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
10: Day, a little bit warmer out there, plenty of sunshine, a very nice day. High temperatures getting close to 80 degrees in Seattle. A little cooler on Wednesday with more cloud cover through the day, and we could even have a few isolated mountain thunderstorms Wednesday afternoon. From the Cairo 7 Pinpoint Weather Center, I'm Chief Meteorologist Morgan Palmer, and that's your latest KIXI forecast.
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2: 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Are there smooth, mellow sounds? Check. Are there falsetto voices flinging? Check. And you don't even need to ask. There are saxophones present at no extra charge. It's Saturday Night Soundwaves, and it's the more easy rock sounds of KIXI, hosted by me, Seth Thompson. Join me, won't you? I'll be sure to set the mood every Saturday at 5 p.m.

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1: NBC News Radio, I'm Tammy Trujillo. The death toll has risen to more than 130 after a magnitude 7.4 earthquake struck Colombia on Monday. Secretary of State Marco Rubio says the Trump administration is closely monitoring the situation. Rescue efforts are underway to find people who may be trapped under the rubble of collapsed buildings. Todd Blanch has been sworn in as the nation's new attorney general. Mark Mayfield has details.
2: The ceremony took place in the Oval Office on Monday. The Senate confirmed Blanch on Saturday after weeks of debate with a handful of Republicans in opposition. The vote was 50-49 with Republican Senators Susan Collins of Maine and Lisa Murkowski of Alaska joining Democrats in opposition. Some Republicans expressed concerns about Blanch having a possible conflict of interest because he was President Trump's former personal attorney and because he helped create Trump's now rescinded $1.8 billion anti-weaponization fund. I'm Mark Mayfield.
1: The accused killer of a healthcare company CEO, Luigi Mangione, will be making an appearance in a New York courtroom today. Scott Carr has a preview.
3: The hearing is expected to focus on a request from Mangione's defense team to allow a live broadcast of the upcoming state murder trial. New York law bans cameras from most state criminal proceedings. Mangione is facing both federal and state charges for the December 2024 murder of UnitedHealthcare CEO Brian Thompson on a Manhattan sidewalk. Mangione's state trial is set for September, while the federal trial takes place next year. I'm Scott Carr.
1: The Powerball jackpot is moving closer to $1 billion. There was no grand prize winner in Monday night's drawing, so the jackpot on Wednesday will be worth at least $975 million. That's a cash value of a little over $422 million. Tickets are $2 each, with the odds of winning roughly 1 in 292 million. 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
5: Day a little bit warmer out there, plenty of sunshine, a very nice day. High temperatures getting close to 80 degrees in Seattle. A little cooler on Wednesday with more cloud cover through the day, and we could even have a few isolated mountain thunderstorms Wednesday afternoon. From the Cairo 7 Pinpoint Weather Center, I'm Chief Meteorologist Morgan Palmer, and that's your latest Kixi forecast.
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2: NBC News Radio, I'm Mark Mayfield. President Trump says Iran should pay damages for the harm the regime has inflicted on the world for the past 50 years. Trump was asked about Iran's latest demands on Monday as negotiations play out with the U.S.
3: They asked for money for the damage that we've done. I said, that's a good idea. Well, we're going to ask for money for the damage they've done over a 50-year period, whether you go SS Cole or whether you go all of the people that were so badly hurt or killed.
2: Over the weekend, Iran had a number of demands for the U.S., including that the U.S. must completely compensate Iran for damages from the five-month-long war. Trump told White House reporters that he thinks Iran should pay for all the people that they've killed over the last decades. Trump added that the U.S. controls the Strait of Hormuz. The death toll has risen to more than 130 after a magnitude 7.4 earthquake struck Colombia on Monday. Secretary of State Marco Rubio says the Trump administration is closely monitoring the situation. Rescue efforts are underway to find survivors who may be trapped under the rubble of collapsed buildings. The epicenter of the quake was located some 200 miles west of the capital city, Bogota, with reports it could be felt in parts of Venezuela, Ecuador, and Panama. July was the hottest month on record for the contiguous United States. Scott Carr has details.
4: The National Oceanic and Atmospheric Administration reports the average temperature across the lower 48 states and Washington, D.C. reached 76.9 degrees last month, narrowly surpassing records set in July of 1936 and in 2012. Overnight temperatures were especially notable, averaging 64.2 degrees, the warmest monthly nighttime average ever recorded, and nearly 4 degrees above the long-term average. I'm Scott Carr.
2: And the actress known for her role in The Christmas Story has died, Teddy Moore, was best known for playing Ralphie's teacher, Miss Shields, in the 1983 holiday blockbuster. You're listening to the latest from NBC News Radio.
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6: Day, a little bit warmer out there, plenty of sunshine, a very nice day. High temperatures getting close to 80 degrees in Seattle. A little cooler on Wednesday with more cloud cover through the day, and we could even have a few isolated mountain thunderstorms Wednesday afternoon. From the Cairo 7 Pinpoint Weather Center, I'm Chief Meteorologist Morgan Palmer, and that's your latest KIXI forecast.
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0: This might be the most surprising statistic I've shared in decades of doing local news. More than 75% of commuters will be involved in a car accident at some point. J.P. Pendergast of Pendergast Law with more.
1: What makes it more surprising? The average person will be involved in 3 to 4 collisions in their lifetime.
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3: 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I'm the kind of music obsessive that loves to know the backstories behind the classic hits that we play here on Kixie. 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
1: NBC News Radio, I'm Michael Kastner. The death toll has risen to more than 130 after a magnitude 7.4 earthquake struck Colombia on Monday. More from Mark Mayfield.
2: Secretary of State Marco Rubio says the Trump administration is closely monitoring the situation. Rescue efforts are underway to find survivors who may be trapped under the rubble of collapsed buildings. The epicenter of the quake was located some 200 miles west of the capital city, Bogota, with reports it could be felt in parts of Venezuela, Ecuador, and Panama.
1: President Trump will be in Ohio today to attend the 2026 Patriot Games finale. It's a sporting competition created by the White House to celebrate America's 250th anniversary, featuring one male and one female athlete representing each of the 50 states. The 14 to 17-year-olds will be competing for $125,000 in college scholarship money. Tyler Boebert, the 21-year-old son of U.S. Representative Lauren Boebert, faces multiple felony charges related to alleged sexual exploitation of a child in January of 2024. More from Gordon Scott.
3: Tyler Boebert was arrested Sunday by Garfield County deputies and released on a $10,000 bond. Three counts allege sexual exploitation of a child and two contributing to the delinquency of a minor. Boebert's next court appearance is scheduled for August 19th. Additionally, Tyler Boebert has two sentencing hearings scheduled for next month, one in Weld County in connection to a 2025 child abuse case, the other in Garfield County, stemming from a February 2024 arrest following a string of vehicle trespasses and property theft. I'm Gordon Scott.
1: Trump Media and Technology Group is reporting a nearly $240 million loss for the second quarter. Despite a sharp increase in revenue, the company behind Truth Social says revenue jumped 89% from a year ago. Michael Kastner, NBC News Radio.
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8: Day, a little bit warmer out there, plenty of sunshine, a very nice day, high temperatures getting close to 80 degrees in Seattle, a little cooler on Wednesday with more cloud cover through the day, and we could even have a few isolated mountain thunderstorms Wednesday afternoon. From the Cairo 7 Pinpoint Weather Center, I'm Chief Meteorologist Morgan Palmer, and that's your latest Kixie forecast.
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1: NBC News Radio, I'm Michael Kastner. President Trump's newly signed executive order focused on childhood vaccine schedules is catching some flack. Speaking from the White House, Trump said the order would split the childhood MMR vaccine for measles, mumps, and rubella into three shots. NBC's Alice Barr.
2: The president says he was motivated to make these changes because of a recent rise in autism, even though studies have shown no links between the two. Doctors with the American Academy of Pediatrics warn that this move by the White House is only going to cause confusion.
1: Republican Senator Bill Cassidy, who's a physician, called the order wrong in a post on X. At least 130 people are dead after a magnitude 7.4 earthquake struck Colombia on Monday. Rescue efforts are underway to find survivors who may be trapped under the rubble of collapsed buildings. There's a full slate of primary elections today. More from Mark Mayfield.
3: Voters enter the polls in Alabama, Connecticut, Minnesota, Vermont, Wisconsin, and in South Carolina, where there's a special Senate primary after Senator Lindsey Graham's sudden death. The governor appointed his sister Darlene Graham to serve out the remainder of his term, and she's running for his full term Tuesday in a crowded Republican field. Meanwhile, in Wisconsin, all eyes are on the Democrat primary race for governor, where Democratic Socialist Francesca Hong has skyrocketed in the polls.
1: Some House Democrats want the biggest names in AI to testify on Capitol Hill. Rory O'Neill reports.
4: Concerned about reports of AI models going rogue and breaking free of their testing environments, some House Democrats are asking Speaker Mike Johnson to schedule hearings. They want AI CEOs and other executives to answer under oath questions about the threats posed by AI development and potential implications for American safety and security. AI breaches have been confirmed by tech giants, including Anthropic and OpenAI.
1: Michael Kastner, NBC News Radio.
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7: Day a little bit warmer out there, plenty of sunshine, a very nice day, high temperatures getting close to 80 degrees in Seattle, a little cooler on Wednesday with more cloud cover through the day, and we could even have a few isolated mountain thunderstorms Wednesday afternoon. From the Cairo 7 Pinpoint Weather Center, I'm Chief Meteorologist Morgan Palmer, and that's your latest Kixie forecast.
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1: NBC News Radio, I'm Michael Kastner. It's another big primary election day in America. Voters head to the polls in Alabama, Connecticut, Minnesota, Vermont, Wisconsin, and in South Carolina, where there's a special Senate primary after Senator Lindsey Graham's sudden death. The death toll has risen to more than 130 after a magnitude 7.4 earthquake struck Columbia yesterday. In San Jose, California, restaurant owner John Betancourt says he's relieved his family back home is okay, but worries for those who still can't contact loved ones in Colombia.
2: In one moment, everything down, you know. In one moment, in 3 seconds, your life, the people, the family, babies.
1: Rescue crews are searching through collapsed buildings for survivors who may still be trapped inside. The earthquake's epicenter was about 200 miles west of the capital, Bogota. The tremor was also felt in parts of neighboring Venezuela, Ecuador, and Panama. President Trump has signed an executive order focused on childhood vaccine schedules. Speaking from the White House yesterday, Trump said the order would split the childhood MMR vaccine into 3 shots. It would also push for all childhood immunizations to be administered at separate medical visits instead of one visit. Garrett Hake with more at the White House.
3: Is there any evidence of that?
4: What I've heard is that there are some people that say it is that way.
5: The president says he was motivated to change vaccine recommendations by recent rises in autism, though studies have shown no links between them. The order blasted by the American Academy of Pediatrics.
1: In addition, Senator Bill Cassidy, a Republican from Louisiana who's a physician, said on X, the order was wrong, adding the president doesn't have the expertise to make these changes. Michael Kastner, NBC News Radio.
6: This is a Bloomberg Money Minute. Anthropic has struck a $9.1 billion deal with Riot Platforms, which is a Bitcoin mining company that recently began selling artificial intelligence data center capacity. Anthropic has linked several deals with AI cloud computing suppliers in recent months to keep up with the demand for its AI tools. Checking on the markets, President Trump is hardening its stance on Iran, demanding that it pay reparations for past attacks. This is further clouding the outlook for a deal to reopen the Strait of Hormuz. Stock futures are seeing small moves this morning. And Domino's is set to release a new personal-sized pie later this month. According to the Wall Street Journal, the new rectangle-shaped pizza will be called the Domino. The chain is aiming for customers who might otherwise opt for a burger or a chicken sandwich. Domino's has spent the past 2 years researching what Americans looked for when they chose fast food. The Domino will be available August 31st. Courtney Dunahoe, Bloomberg Radio.
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8: Day a little bit warmer out there, plenty of sunshine, a very nice day. High temperatures getting close to 80 degrees in Seattle. A little cooler on Wednesday with more cloud cover through the day, and we could even have a few isolated mountain thunderstorms Wednesday afternoon. From the Cairo 7 Pinpoint Weather Center, I'm Chief Meteorologist Morgan Palmer, and that's your latest Kixie forecast. Close your

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1: NBC News Radio, I'm Michael Kastner. The death toll is on the rise, and more than 2,700 people are missing after a magnitude 7.4 earthquake hit Colombia on Monday. NBC's George Solis is on the ground there.
2: Authorities say more than 130 people have died. Passengers at this airport holding pillars, bracing during the moment of impact. One man screaming as the shaking intensifies. Outside this hospital in Cali, part of the building collapsing onto an ambulance as patients scramble for safety.
1: Rescue efforts are underway to find survivors who may be trapped under the collapsed buildings. There's a full slate of primary elections today in South Carolina. Republican Senate candidate Darlene Graham told supporters that her approach is different from that of her brother, the late Senator Lindsey Graham, because of his interest being foreign policy and national security.
3: While national security is really important, I'm a little different because here I want to, you know, focus on the struggles of the South Carolina families because, like them, I feel those same struggles.
1: Darlene Graham was appointed to serve out the remainder of her brother's term after his sudden death last month. In Wisconsin, all eyes are on the Democrats' primary race for governor, where Democratic Socialist Francesca Hong is skyrocketed in the polls. Voters are also heading to the polls in Alabama, Connecticut, Minnesota, and Vermont. President Trump's new childhood vaccine schedules are facing some pushback from medical professionals, among them New York City's health commissioner. More from Scott Pringle.
4: Health Commissioner Dr. Alistair Martin says this order is based on politics and conspiracy theories, not science or medical expertise. Meanwhile, Dr. Andrew Racine with the American Academy of Pediatrics is also weighing in.
5: The executive order is going to cause more confusion and fear.
1: Michael Kastner, NBC News Radio.
6: This is a Bloomberg Money Minute. Big Food is pushing back on Washington's plans to define ultra-processed foods. Industry executives and trade groups are said to have urged the Trump administration to delay the proposal, warning it could drive up costs, hurt sales, and trigger lawsuits. However, the administration says the effort to define ultra-processed food remains on track. Stock futures are edging higher with investors optimistic around a possible deal between the U.S. and Iran. Away from the Middle East developments, Wall Street is looking to the consumer price data tomorrow for fresh signals on the path for interest rates. And Google pitches its AI tools to corporate clients as a way to sift through a mountain of job applications. But some of its own recruiters don't even want to rely on them. Google is encouraging job candidates for its roles to fill out a special form alongside their application to eliminate the risk and may be automatically screened out. Google denied its systems filter out candidates incorrectly. Courtney Donahoe, Bloomberg Radio.
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10: Day, a little bit warmer out there. Plenty of sunshine. A very nice day. High temperatures getting close to 80 degrees in Seattle. A little cooler on Wednesday with more cloud cover through the day. And we could even have a few isolated mountain thunderstorms Wednesday afternoon. From the Cairo 7 Pinpoint Weather Center, I'm Chief Meteorologist Morgan Palmer. And that's your latest Kixie forecast.
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Good morning, everybody. Happy Tuesday. That was Love and Spoonful with Do You Believe in Magic? Of course, here on AM 880 KIXI. It's time to get the day started. So I'm here to help out with that. My name is Laura Dawn. I'm filling in for Benny this week. I'll be here for the next couple of hours keeping you company. So let's make the most of it. Philip Bailey and Bob Dylan up next.

in the dull and commonplace occurrences of day-to-day living, one thing stands out as a completely unique experience.

Morehouse's fictional band, Otis Day and the Knights. And somehow that little piece of fiction jumped right off the screen and became a real-life band with Shamalama Ding Dong, becoming a song we still play on the radio today. I just love that story. Imagine making up a fictional band for a movie or a book, creating this completely ridiculous song as part of the joke. It's almost satire. And then people like it so much that it actually becomes a real thing. I mean, that's the definition of fake it till you make it. We got the Monkees up next, so we're getting the morning going here on Seattle's Retro Radio. It's a beautiful sunrise so far. There's some pink in the sky, some little orangey clouds I'm seeing, and I'm taking that as a pretty good sign that it's going to be a good day.

0: I like it hot.
1: Beg your pardon?
0: Can you make it hot for me, Dan?
1: I think so.
0: Half-heated ain't hot enough.
1: No.
0: That's why I called you.
1: Apollo Plumbing.
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1: Oh.
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1: You want hot water.
0: That's what I said.
1: That's what we do at Apollo Plumbing.
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1: A pretty typical Tuesday morning commute out there. Everett to Seattle, about 52 minutes with the heaviest slowdowns through Northgate. We're seeing plenty of brake lights starting just past Northeast 145th Street. Linwood to Bellevue, 35 minutes. Tacoma to Seattle, about 55 with slowdowns starting around the 5 curve and building again as you get into downtown Seattle. Renton up to Bellevue is a quick 18 minutes, although be aware there is some construction on northbound 167. And Seattle to Bellevue via I-90 is just 15 minutes right now.

So my brother picked me up from the light rail yesterday. Very nice of him. But I get in the car and he goes, mind if I play something? And he whips out his iPod Nano from 2005, which, by the way, was 21 years ago now. 21. The iPod Nano can legally buy a drink. And he had this thing up and running and playing music like it was completely normal. And I absolutely lost my mind laughing. I thought it was the funniest thing. Apparently, he found it. He charged it up and it still works. And it was even the kind before they had cameras on them, you know, the tiny little screen, the click wheel, the whole thing. What a throwback. Honestly, I kind of love that he still had it. There's something pretty great about pulling out a piece of technology from 2005 and finding out it still has some life left in it. It still had music on it that we own. That's a thing in the past, owning music. Now you stream it. And I guess if you're listening to KXC this morning, you're probably no stranger to a little nostalgia. So let's keep things going with more retro music. We got Christopher Cross up next.

0: Now that you've taught Alexa how to turn on the lights, teach her how to turn on Kixie Radio. Just say, hey, Alexa, launch 880 KIXI.
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0: Equipment that can quickly notify you in case of an emergency is being tested. 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
1: I wonder if there's a way to rig it, though, so that my alarm just opens the Kixi app and starts playing the station. Because if that were the case, I might not feel like I'm waking up to an alarm. I'd just be waking up to Kixi. Problem solved. I'm not my own enemy anymore. Good morning if you're just joining us. We're having a great morning. It's beautiful outside. We've got some great tunes coming your way, and it's bound to be a good day. So grab your coffee and get ready for Herb Alpert and the Tijuana Brass Band, and then Paul Simon after that, right here on Kixi.

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1: Couple of new trouble spots slowing down that morning commute. Everett to Seattle now 58 minutes with a collision southbound on I-5 in Linwood, just past State Route 99, slowing things down. Linwood to Bellevue is 45 minutes with a major slowdown through Canyon Park in Bothell, where we're seeing reports of a new collision on 405 South. Tacoma to Seattle about an hour with slowdowns around the Fife Curve and up through Beacon Hill. Renton to Bellevue is a 23-minute drive. Watch out for some construction heading northbound on 166.
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3: Voters enter the polls in Alabama, Connecticut, Minnesota, Vermont, Wisconsin, and in South Carolina, where there's a special Senate primary after Senator Lindsey Graham's sudden death. The governor appointed his sister Darlene Graham to serve out the remainder of his term, and she's running for his full term Tuesday in a crowded Republican field. Meanwhile, in Wisconsin, all eyes are on the Democrat primary race for governor, where Democratic Socialist Francesca Hong has skyrocketed in the polls.
2: The death toll has risen to more than 160 after a magnitude 7.4 earthquake struck Columbia on Monday. Officials estimate more than 2,700 people are missing. NBC's George Solis.
4: So many people that are actually working here actually are survivors of the earthquake themselves. We spoke with one woman who survived from at the 8th floor of her apartment building. She says right now it is Colombia helping Colombia. People coming out to these communities to help spread awareness, to let people know that their loved ones are okay, doing everything that they can to try and remove some of this debris and rubble and, again, hopefully find survivors in some of these buildings.
2: Solis reports the president of Colombia says that airports in the immediate area remain closed. The presidents of the American Academy of Pediatrics and American Medical Association are calling President Trump's new executive order on childhood vaccines dangerous. Trump said the order would split the childhood MMR vaccines for measles, mumps, and rubella into three shots. Garrett Hake with more at the White House.
5: Is there any evidence of that?
6: What I've heard is that there are some people that say it is that way.
7: The president says he was motivated to change vaccine recommendations by recent rises in autism, though studies have shown no links between them.
2: Michael Kastner, NBC News Radio.
8: This is a Bloomberg Money Minute. Some positivity about stocks this morning as crude oil futures fall. We're getting word Apple is planning to offer a glass-centric overhaul of the iPhone. Sources say company expects to launch iPhone Pro models next year that will make use of a new glassy look with glass used on the front and back of the phones and curving around the sides. Amazon's business model is threatened in New York City with a proposal, the Delivery Protection Act, calling for Amazon to hire thousands of contract workers. That could threaten the company's low-cost delivery model. And the tech boom is increasing the dating value of semiconductor industry workers. Workers at Samsung and SK Hynix pulling in $500,000 a year now and considered very desirable marriage material on dating apps. People on the dating apps are trying to find these workers to date them, according to the Wall Street Journal, which says one worker doesn't like revealing his workplace on a first date due to his company's enormous profits and his expected six-figure bonus. Denise Pellegrini, Bloomberg Radio.
9: Day a little bit warmer out there, plenty of sunshine, a very nice day. High temperatures getting close to 80 degrees in Seattle. A little cooler on Wednesday with more cloud cover through the day, and we could even have a few isolated mountain thunderstorms Wednesday afternoon. From the Cairo 7 Pinpoint Weather Center, I'm Chief Meteorologist Morgan Palmer, and that's your latest Kixie forecast.
0: From

All right, we're getting into the 7 o'clock hour. The morning is rolling right along. I hope yours is going well. I'm Laura Dawn here filling in for Benny this morning, keeping the coffee company, keeping the music going, and doing my best to make sure you are ready to face the day. It's going to be a great day. Up next, we've got Kenny Loggins to brighten your morning right here on AM 880 KIXI.

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1: I think you can tell a lot about somebody by how they handle a grocery cart. Some people are very organized. Everything's carefully placed. Some people just throw everything in there like they're evacuating a building. That's kind of how my mom does it. That's her style. And then there are the people who leave the cart in the middle of the aisle while they contemplate which mustard to buy. I'm going to be so honest. I'm going to just move your cart if it's in my way. I'm talking to you, Trader Joe's and Costco customers. Let's work on our situational awareness a little bit, maybe. Let's have that intention for today. It's going to be a great day. We're going to be situationally aware today.

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1: A major closure to watch this morning. All lanes of southbound State Route 525 are blocked just south of Beverly Park Road in Mukilteo. Emergency crews are on the scene with no ETA to reopen, so use an alternate route there if you can. Everett to Seattle now an hour and 10 minutes with the heaviest slowdown through Northgate. Linwood to Bellevue, 45 minutes with that major slowdown through Canyon Park continuing after an earlier collision. Tacoma to Seattle about an hour, and Renton to Bellevue a 25-minute drive with construction still on northbound 160. 67 to watch for. Good morning. If you're just joining us, I'm Laura Dawn here covering for Benny. If you're already out the door, already at work, already on your second cup of coffee, congratulations, you're doing it. And if you're still trying to convince yourself that today has actually started, I completely understand. Now, if you're asleep, wake up. It's time to go. I'm going to get you rocking and rolling here. We got Alan Parsons Project, Dion, we got Pilot, and the Bee Gees. What better way to start your morning than on Seattle's Retro Radio, AM 880 KIXI?

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I always think how funny it is how much better a morning can feel when you have the right music playing. Same coffee, same commute, same responsibilities, but suddenly there's a good song on. Maybe it has a memory. It reminds you of someone you love. And you're like, okay, maybe I can handle this. And I really hope that that's what we can provide for you here on AM 880 KIXI, Seattle's Retro Radio. I'm Laura Dawn here filling in for Benny. We have another couple of hours of great music just like that to help you get your morning going. It's going to be a great Tuesday, so do stay tuned.

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1: A couple of caution spots in Seattle this morning. There are reports of two collisions, one on Densmore Avenue North at North 100th Street and one on Southwest Avalon Way at 35th Avenue Southwest. So drive cautiously through those areas. Southbound State Route 525 remains fully blocked just south of Beverly Park Road in Mukilteo. There's still no ETA to reopen, so plan alternate routes. And up in Bellingham, things are getting a little fizzy on northbound I-5. Soda cans are scattered across the roadway. They've got a sweeper out there cleaning things up. So if you're listening from all the way up there, slow down through that area and let me know, what kind of soda was it? Was it root beer? Diet Coke? I gotta know.
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3: NBC News Radio, I'm Michael Kastner. There's a full slate of primary elections today with voters heading to the polls in a number of states.
4: In battleground South Carolina, where the late Senator Lindsey Graham's legacy looms large, his sister Darlene, with President Trump's endorsement, is hoping to pick up where her brother left off.
3: Correspondent Ryan Nobles reports Darlene Graham has already been appointed to finish out her brother's Senate term, but is now running in a crowded field for the Republican nomination for a full term. If no candidate receives 50% of the total in the special primary election, the top two vote-getters will head to a runoff later this month. Meanwhile, in Wisconsin, all eyes are on the Democrats' primary race for governor, where Democratic Socialist Francesca Hong is skyrocketed in the polls. There are also primaries today in Alabama, Connecticut, Minnesota, and Vermont. The death toll in yesterday's 7.4 magnitude earthquake in Colombia now stands at more than 160. The epicenter was roughly 200 miles west of the capital city, Bogota, with reports it could be felt in parts of Venezuela, Ecuador, and Panama. George Solis is in Colombia this morning.
5: Passengers at this airport holding pillars, bracing during the moment of impact. One man screaming as the shaking intensifies. Outside this hospital in Cali, part of the building collapsing onto an ambulance as patients scramble for safety.
3: Secretary of State Marco Rubio says the White House is closely monitoring the situation. Millions across the Midwest and Ohio Valley are set to face severe weather conditions today. A level 3 out of 5 severe storm risk is covering portions of the region, including cities like Chicago, Indianapolis, and Columbus, Ohio. Michael Kastner, NBC News Radio.
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7: This is a Bloomberg Money Minute. Stocks have been fluctuating with some level of positivity as crude oil futures fall. The chairman and CEO of Paramount, Skydance, is threatening to pull Paramount out of California if states refuse to negotiate a settlement to the antitrust case filed seeking to block the Paramount Warner Brothers Discovery merger. David Ellison eyeing shifting most studio jobs over a 5-year plan with potential new destinations, including Georgia, Texas, and Tennessee. Hybrid cars continue to be hot. Well, EV sales slow sharply. Hybrid sales expected to rise in countries including China, India, the U.S. Analysts say they could account for as much as 40% of global production by 2030 as Toyota, BYD, and Ford increase hybrid production. Spotify asking creators to label songs when they're AI generated with a new AI personas label. And Domino's set to release a new personal size pizza later this month. A rectangle cut in half into two squares. So, you know, like the shape of a domino. Denise Pellegrini, Bloomberg Radio.
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19: On this Tuesday, a little bit warmer out there, plenty of sunshine, a very nice day, high temperatures getting close to 80 degrees in Seattle, a little cooler on Wednesday with more cloud cover through the day, and we could even have a few isolated mountain thunderstorms Wednesday afternoon. From the Cairo 7 Pinpoint Weather Center, I'm Chief Meteorologist Morgan Palmer, and that's your latest Kixie forecast.
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It's AM 880 KIXI. This morning, I am thinking about, I'm thinking futuristically. Because I was talking to my mom the other day about how the first cell phones were actually installed in cars and you couldn't just carry it around with you. And now that seems absolutely ridiculous to me when I see those big chunky phone cars or car phones. I think that they look so silly. And then it got me thinking, though, what do we do now that people in 50 years from now are going to look back on and think is absolutely ridiculous? I guess there's no way to really know, but it's fun to think about. Like, I wonder if we'll even have screens, or maybe we'll just have, like, screens in our eyeballs. Who knows? Honestly, maybe we're going to have something implanted in our brain, and they'll think that we were the weird ones for just having free brain. I don't know. I kind of enjoy my free brain, though. I think I want to keep my brain free.

If you're an avid Kixie listener, you probably know Seth Thompson is one of the best parts of this station. Not only does he do his weeknight show from 5 to 8 every night, but he does a ton of stuff behind the scenes, too. He's one of those people where when you're panicking about something, somehow Seth is always there with an answer. So shout out to Seth. And also shout out because he just told me something I had absolutely no idea we had here at Kixie. We have a phone line where you can actually leave us a voicemail. I am so excited about this. So check this out. 866-880-KIXI. That's 866-880-5494. And I want you to use it to tell me something that's been making you happy lately. Seth actually told me something this morning that made him happy. Apparently, he was crossing the I-90 floating bridge into Bellevue and saw some guy water skiing on the lake, waving at all the traffic as he went by, just out there having the time of his life. And honestly, I love that. You're driving across the bridge, probably thinking about whatever you got going on, if you're late or whatever, and then you look over and there's just some guy water skiing and waving at you. Instant mood boost. So let's spread some of that around this morning. Give us a call at 866-880-5494. That's 866-880-KIXI and leave me a voicemail. Tell me something good. It could be something big. It could be something completely stupid. It could be something that just made you smile. But whatever it is, tell me something good.

0: 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Tell all your friends. They'll love us too. Oh, and don't worry, there's plenty of great music for everybody. 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
8: All lanes of southbound State Route 525 just south of Beverly Park Road in Mukilteo remain closed due to a major collision. There is no estimate on when lanes will reopen. Emergency crews are on the scene, plan for delays, and seek alternate routes. Apparently, this was a hit-and-run situation, so if you're in the area, do be cautious and be aware while you're driving around. Everett to Seattle, 1 hour with the heaviest slowdown starting in Northgate. They continue through downtown Linwood to Bellevue. An hour, the fastest route actually being on I-5 South and using the 520 bridge, although 405 is a similar commute time, so it's up to you. Tacoma to Seattle, 55 minutes with most of that slowdown starting in Rainier Beach, and that continues on through downtown. Renton to Bellevue, a 28-minute drive.

Jolene by Dolly Parton here on AM 880 KIXI. I love her so much. She is definitely one of my role models. Always positive, always helpful, always logical. Honestly, Dolly might make a good president. Dolly Parton 2028. We are moving along with a beautiful morning. It's really beautiful from my view here in Bellevue. We get a nice little perspective of Seattle from the other side of the lake over here. It's very picturesque. We got Tom Petty coming up next with Wildflowers, one of my personal favorites, a favorite in my family. So I'm going to dedicate this one to my mom, even though I'm pretty sure she's still sleeping. Well, Mom, this one goes out to you anyway.

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1: In Seattle, reports of a disabled vehicle on Dexter Avenue North at Harrison Street. Drive cautiously there. On I-90 westbound, just east of Rainier Avenue South, a disabled vehicle there blocking the HOV lane and shoulder. And southbound State Route 525, just south of Beverly Park Road in Mukilteo, remains closed due to the earlier collision. We're hearing it may have been a hit and run, so use extra caution in the area. Consider an alternate route for the traffic building there. Everett to Seattle is 54 minutes with improving slowdowns. Linwood to Bellevue, 49 minutes with pretty heavy traffic. Tacoma to Seattle, 49 minutes. And Renton to Bellevue, a 28-minute drive.
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3: 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I'm Chris Caraccio.
4: Voters are headed to the polls in a number of states today for primary elections. Primaries are taking place in Alabama, Connecticut, Minnesota, Vermont, Wisconsin, and in South Carolina, where there's a special Senate primary after Senator Lindsey Graham's sudden death. The governor appointed his sister, Darlene Graham, to serve out the remainder of his term, and she is now running for his full term. Former Marine Robert Gilman has been released from custody in Russia. He had been in Russian custody since 2022 after being arrested for allegedly kicking a police officer while drunk. Russian President Vladimir Putin reportedly cited humanitarian issues for the reason behind the release. The presidents of two major medical associations are calling President Trump's new executive order on childhood vaccines dangerous. American Academy of Pediatrics President Dr. Andrew Racine called the order disheartening.
5: This is just going to make it more and more difficult for people to get the vaccines that they need.
4: Trump says the executive order calls for splitting the childhood MMR vaccine for measles, mumps, and rubella into three shots. The order would also push for childhood immunizations to be administered at separate medical visits instead of one visit. Dr. Willie Underwood of the American Medical Association says the order puts children's health at risk. He says decisions about vaccines should be driven by rigorous scientific evidence. A report says President Trump used an airport catering truck as cover to secretly board a smaller U.S. military aircraft while an older Air Force One served as a decoy while leaving from the NATO summit in Turkey last month. The Washington Post cited an official and reviewed materials which said the decision happened during what intelligence officials described as a credible Iranian threat against the president. Trump had arrived in Ankara on July 8th aboard a new Boeing 747-8 donated by Qatar, but security concerns led to officials to switch plans on the tarmac. Millions across the Midwest and Ohio Valley are facing severe weather conditions. A level 3 out of 5 severe storm risk is covering portions of the region today, including Chicago, Indianapolis, and Columbus. I'm Chris Caraccio, NBC News Radio.
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7: This is the Bloomberg Real Estate Report. I'm Denise Pellegrini. Some of the hottest zip codes in the nation are in the Northeast and the Midwest right now. Realtor.com says Peabody, Massachusetts is the hottest housing market in the nation as buyers look for character. Also, what Realtor.com calls a manageable commute and space in the form of larger homes. And as Realtor.com sees a shift from centrally located properties to those relatively more affordable than downtowns, Montclair, New Jersey is the second hottest zip code in the nation, with Sewell near Philadelphia also near the top of the list. And Fairport near Rochester, Westfield near Springfield, Massachusetts, Livonia near Detroit, North Haven, Connecticut outside New Haven, and New Berlin in Wisconsin, and the Chicago suburb of Wheaton also on the list. This is the fourth year in a row there's not a single place in the South or the West on this list, thanks to less new construction in the pipeline in the Northeast and Midwest. And that's the Bloomberg Real Estate Report. I'm Denise Pellegrini.
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16: A better life with Dr. Sanjay Gupta.
17: At one point or another, I'm willing to bet you've turned to an AI chatbot to ask about something that ails you. But here's something that might surprise you. Your doctor is probably using AI too. In fact, one company, Open Evidence, claims more than 100 million Americans were treated last year by a doctor using its platform. Sure enough, I've been using these tools myself at the hospital, along with many of my peers. We lean on them to keep up with the fire hose of new research, to draft notes, even to write arduous letters to insurance companies. Mostly it's a good thing, frees us up to focus on you. But there are real concerns, especially with regards to your private health information. So I think the question is fair to ask. Are you using AI in my care? Has it been approved? And how do you make sure it's accurate? These are questions you can ask your doctor. I'm Dr. Sanjay Gupta, helping you live a better life.
18: On this Tuesday, a little bit warmer out there, plenty of sunshine, a very nice day. High temperatures getting close to 80 degrees in Seattle. A little cooler on Wednesday with more cloud cover through the day, and we could even have a few isolated mountain thunderstorms Wednesday afternoon. From the Cairo 7 Pinpoint Weather Center, I'm Chief Meteorologist Morgan Palmer, and that's your latest Kixie forecast.
0: 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Classic hits that still hit the spot.
1: Every generation has things that are uniquely theirs. We got vinyl, cassette tapes, answering machines, rotary phones, pagers, iPods. I wonder what our generation's going to be known for. I'm 28, for reference. I think my generation will probably be known for having 1 million screenshots with multiple repeats on their phone. Just absolutely useless screenshots. I know that people born from 1946 to 1964, otherwise known as the baby boomer generation, will be remembered for a lot of unique things, but I mostly think of all the fundamental and impactful music from that time. There is essentially nothing we can point to in modern music that doesn't have some tie to the 50s, 60s, or 70s, and that is precisely why I love this station so much. It's Seattle's Retro Radio. If you're just tuning in, I'm Laura Dawn, filling in for Benny this morning. It's been so fun. I've got about an hour left with you beautiful people, so we're going to spend it jamming out to some of that retro music that started it all.

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1: All right, we're doing good. We're up, we're moving. Tuesday is on the rails. And even if you're off the rails, it's only 9. You've got time to get back on. Sometimes the best days are good because of things you didn't see coming in the first place. It's really the obstacle is the journey type stuff. Roberta Flack and Donny Hathaway up next, and some Stevie Wonder after that. Oh, and here's a little reminder this morning. Drink some water. Your body is made up of more than half water, so do yourself a favor. Take a few sips right now. Do it.

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7: With the Bloomberg Small Business Report, I'm John Tucker. A bipartisan pair of senators plan to push legislation to better support small businesses in the fight against rising cybersecurity threats. Senators Adam Schiff and Todd Young are pitching a bill aimed at evaluating and improving federal tools to help small business owners combat cyber attacks. Lawmakers have been looking at ways to address the cybersecurity threats as attempted attacks have affected industries across the spectrum. The legislation dubbed the Small Business Cybersecurity Assistance Evaluation Act would report on the most common cybersecurity threats that small businesses face, an assessment of awareness and use of federal resources, a list of what's missing, and recommendations on improving tools. Well, the House passed companion legislation unanimously. Schiff says in a statement, as small businesses face a growing threat of cyber attacks and phishing schemes, we have to give them the tools they need to stop hacks and lower their risks. And that's the Bloomberg Small Business Report.
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Blood, sweat, and tears here on AM 880 KIXI, and that's exactly what we put into this station. Well, maybe not literally, because that would be pretty gross, but we are definitely working hard to make sure that you have your daily dose of retro hits. I'm going to go ahead and take a quick 7-hour lunch break, but meet me back here at 4 p.m. for my themed hour that I do every Tuesday. Today's theme is home. Songs that have something to do with home, whether it's the place you live, the people who make you feel like home, or just that feeling of being at home. Think Take Me Home Country Roads by John Denver, or Our House by Crosby, Stills, and Nash, maybe Homeward Bound by Simon and Garfunkel. So you definitely won't want to miss it. 4 p.m. right here on Kixie. I'll be back. I'm off. I just need a quick 7-hour lunch break. Just really quick. I'll be back at 4, okay?

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1: 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I have a question for you. Did you just let out a big old sigh like that? Well, experts are saying you're probably stressed. According to neurologists at UCLA, listen to this, the average person sighs every 5 minutes. Every mammal on the planet sighs, and generally speaking, it's how we all maintain proper lung function and cool the brain. But sighing, it can also be a result of heavy stress. Because as you know, when we're stressed, our body releases fight or flight hormones, and that makes our breathing more shallow. So we tend to start sighing more to get more oxygen. In fact, sighing, it can increase by 10 times when you're stressed. It's your body's way of trying to get you to do some deep breathing, which has been shown to calm your heart rate and lower your blood pressure. So if you notice yourself sighing a lot more than usual, check your stress level. You may need to do some extra deep breathing to calm down.
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1: And coming up, I'll tell you about what experts are calling the great timeline shift, delaying college, delaying a first job and marriage and kids. What's going on with this timeline shift? Next. More Intelligence for Your Life is headed your way. Right now, it's a news update on Kixi.
3: NBC News Radio. I'm Chris Caraggio.
4: Voters in several states are going to the polls today for primary elections. Those states include Alabama, Connecticut, Minnesota, Vermont, Wisconsin, and South Carolina, where there's a special Senate primary. After Senator Lindsey Graham's sudden death, the governor appointed his sister, Darlene Graham, to serve out the remainder of the term, and now she's running for his full term today in a crowded Republican field. The death toll has risen to more than 160 following yesterday's magnitude 7.4 earthquake in Colombia. NBC's George Solis reports rescuers are continuing their frantic search for survivors.
5: First responders and volunteers forming a human chain to get debris from out of what used to be an apartment building out onto dump trucks here. Some of them without sleep, some of them survivors of the earthquake themselves, saying they have to help. They are compelled to help. They want to make sure the roads are clear so some of the heavy machinery can get in here.
4: The epicenter was roughly 200 miles west of the capital city of Bogota, but there are reports it could be felt in parts of Venezuela, Ecuador, and Panama. Officials estimate more than 2,700 people are missing. The country's newly elected president, who has been in power for less than a week, has declared a state of emergency. The man accused of killing UnitedHealthcare CEO Brian Thompson has appeared in state court ahead of the start of his trial next month. Lawyers for Luigi Mangione are trying to get permission for a live broadcast of the trial while the judge approved an overflow courtroom for more people to have access. Prosecutors are concerned Mangione supporters will try to intimidate witnesses and jurors. The son of Colorado Congresswoman Lauren Boebert has been arrested on 3 felony charges tied to the alleged sexual exploitation of a child. He was taken into custody Sunday in Colorado, with court records listing the alleged offense date as January 1st, 2024. Boebert told TMZ that, quote, "We take these allegations very seriously and pray for everyone affected during this challenging time."
3: I'm Chris Caraggio, NBC News Radio.
6: This is a Bloomberg Money Minute. A recall of the best-selling sedan in the U.S. Toyota's recalling over 500,000 late-model Camrys to fix a display screen error that could deactivate some safety indicators, including turn signals and hazard lights, increasing the risk of an accident. On Wall Street, stocks seeing some modest losses this hour after earlier reports coming out of Pakistan about a possible imminent deal to reopen the Strait of Hormuz never came to fruition. And with that, right now, the Dow is down about 0.25%. So is the S&P 500. The Nasdaq down about 0.5%. Oil is 1% higher. It's near $83 a barrel. That is sparking concerns about inflation. And tomorrow we get a report on consumer prices for the month of July. And China slapping a more than 54% tariff on imports of American pecans. This comes just a few weeks ahead of a summit in Washington between President Trump and China's Xi Jinping. Tom Busby, Bloomberg Radio.
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20: On this Tuesday, a little bit warmer out there. Plenty of sunshine. A very nice day. High temperatures getting close to 80 degrees in Seattle. A little cooler on Wednesday with more cloud cover through the day, and we could even have a few isolated mountain thunderstorms Wednesday afternoon. From the Cairo 7 Pinpoint Weather Center, I'm Chief Meteorologist Morgan Palmer, and that's your latest Kixie forecast.

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3: I am your host, and the question is, why are you and I so tired today? It could be from all the sugar we ate yesterday, because according to the Journal of Clinical Sleep Medicine, eating more sugar is now linked to lighter, more disrupted, and less restorative sleep. How about that? I had not heard that before. In fact, the more sugar that we eat during the day, the more often we're going to wake up in the middle of the night. Even if you don't fully wake up, the sugar in your system can pull you out of a deep sleep, making you feel exhausted the next day. And the same goes for eating a bunch of refined carbs like white breads and pastas, because they turn to sugar in the body, right, and delay the release of melatonin. Sugar also makes your blood sugar levels out of whack, which disrupts sleep. So the experts are saying cut back on sugar and refined carbs and get more fiber in your diet as much as you can. Fiber does improve sleep because it digests slowly. It keeps your blood sugar steady. A higher fiber intake is associated with more time spent in the dreamless deep stage of sleep known as slow wave sleep.
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3: Just ahead, what motivates you to exercise these days? For a growing number of people, it's less about staying fit and more about improving their, quote, future self. I'll teach you how to do that, improve your future self, next. 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
6: Several states are holding primary elections today. Voters are heading to the polls in Alabama, Connecticut, Minnesota, Vermont, Wisconsin, and in South Carolina, where there's a special Senate primary. After Senator Lindsey Graham's sudden death, the governor appointed his sister, Darlene Graham, to serve out the remainder of his term, and now she's running for his full term. Severe weather conditions today are bearing down on millions across the Midwest and Ohio Valley. A level 3 out of 5 severe storm risk is covering portions of the region, including Chicago, Indianapolis, and Columbus, Ohio. An airport catering truck reportedly helped President Trump secretly board a smaller U.S. military aircraft while leaving from the NATO summit in Turkey last month. The Washington Post, citing an official and reviewed materials, said the decision happened during what intelligence officials described as a credible Iranian threat against the president. Trump had arrived in Ankara on July 8th aboard a new Boeing 747-8 donated by Qatar, but security concerns led to officials to switching planes on the tarmac. The president of two major medical associations are calling President Trump's new executive order on childhood vaccines dangerous. Matt Mattinson reports.
7: American Academy of Pediatrics President Dr. Andrew Racine calls the order disheartening and dangerous.
8: This is just going to make it more and more difficult for people to get the vaccines that they need.
7: Trump says the executive order calls for splitting the childhood MMR vaccine for measles, mumps, and rubella into 3 shots. The order would also push for childhood immunizations to be administered at separate medical visits instead of 1 visit. Dr. Willie Underwood of the American Medical Association says the order puts children's health at risk. He says decisions about vaccines should be driven by rigorous scientific evidence.
6: New York City Mayor Mamdani's administration is appealing a judge's decision to halt the city's second home tax. The appeal blocks the ruling from a Staten Island judge yesterday until the appeal is decided. The judge had nullified all deadlines for the tax. The appeal means those timelines are still in effect.
5: I'm Chris Caraccio, NBC News Radio.
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9: This is a Bloomberg Money Minute. The NASDAQ is buying Level Markets, what's known as a dark pool, off-market stock trading platform that uses anonymous alternative trading systems. These help big institutional investors keep info like selling prices or amounts from leaking to the broader markets. Today on Wall Street, stocks, well, they began the day higher following earlier reports out of Pakistan about an imminent deal to reopen the Strait of Hormuz. That never came to pass. And other reports out of Iran say the Strait will remain closed until President Trump is out of office. With that, right now we have the Dow and the S&P 500 down about 0.25% each, the NASDAQ 0.5% lower, oil above $83 a barrel again. That's sparking worries about inflation rising higher. And sky-high home prices and elevated mortgage rates combining to send sales of existing homes in July down nearly 2% from the month before, down 0.7% year over year, falling to a 3-month low. Tom Busby, Bloomberg Radio.
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27: On this Tuesday, a little bit warmer out there. Plenty of sunshine. A very nice day. High temperatures getting close to 80 degrees in Seattle. A little cooler on Wednesday with more cloud cover through the day. And we could even have a few isolated mountain thunderstorms Wednesday afternoon. From the Cairo 7 Pinpoint Weather Center, I'm Chief Meteorologist Morgan Palmer. And that's your latest Kixie forecast.

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20: 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And intelligence for your life on the John Tesh Radio Show. Now that is cool. All right, pet lovers, as promised, and this is good, we now know pets have legitimate health benefits, and we're going to prove it. According to public health professor Dr. Colleen Dell from the University of Saskatchewan, just 10 minutes with a pet will reduce pain so significantly, it works on patients in emergency rooms. Pets also make patients and healthcare providers more optimistic about health outcomes. It turns out pets motivate us. They get us up. They give us routines to follow. And of course, there's the human-animal bond. Dr. Dell is hopeful pets will be used in more healthcare settings, including critical care. And she says whether a patient is in a hospital or at home, they feel more in control of their condition and less panicked or anxious about the severity of their pain in the presence of a pet. Amen.
2: I don't believe it. Don't touch me. Hey, Ray. Hey, Sugar. Tell them who we are.
5: Well, we're big rock singers. We got golden fingers. And we're

0: Sheffield. Casey Lawrence has gone the distance, spinning a complete game two-hitter at Cheney Stadium.
1: See it high in the air, deep to right field. Holland is back at the wall. It's a grand slam.
0: Colt Emerson injecting the electricity into Cheney Stadium tonight.
2: Now let's send it out to the ballpark to Andy Hellwig and the voice of the Tacoma Rainiers, Riley Pay, for today's edition of Rainiers Baseball right here on KIXI 880.
0: Good morning, everybody. Welcome into Cheney Stadium as we open up this six-game series today with the Reno Aces. They are the AAA affiliate of the Arizona Diamondbacks. Riley Pay with you today. Eric Reiner in the studio for us this morning as Tacoma opens up game one of just 18 left here at Cheney Stadium in this regular season. We'll get you all set here ahead of our series opener with the Aces. Coming off of a series victory in Las Vegas, Tacoma taking 4 of 6 against the Aviators. Certainly no easy task out in Las Vegas, but Tacoma got the series finale victory as they secured that series win. So with a four-run deficit to overcome, Tacoma able to come back and win it on Sunday. It's been 4 years since Tacoma had won a series in Las Vegas. The streak snapped, though, on Sunday with an 8-5 final score. After falling behind, the Rainiers rattled off 8 unanswered runs as Patrick Wisdom, Michael Arroyo, and Brock Rodden all homered in the win. Ryan Bliss also a headline to pay attention to ahead of this game. Here in Tacoma, he was able to steal a total of 4 bases last series and got one on Sunday. He will come into today needing just 1 to set a new career franchise stolen base record. He tied Samad Taylor with 94 on Sunday. Bullpen was strong, fired 5 innings and 1 run relief to hang on to the victory, and today will be a bullpen game for the Rainiers. Vegas did get the lead early. They took it 1-0 after the first inning, but then the Aviators able to add on. They led by 4. Tacoma coming back to plate those 8 after that. They started to claw back in the top of the fourth inning when Ryan Bliss was hit by the second pitch of the inning. Got Tacoma a base runner, then Bliss advanced to second on a ground out, scored on an RBI double from Michael Arroyo. He put the Rainiers on the board. Patrick Wisdom then followed with a 2-run homer to straightaway center field, his 31st of the season. Tacoma back within a run. The Rainiers rallied for 3 more in the 6th inning. They took the lead. Arroyo with a solo home run to center to tie things up at 4. That was his 6th home run of the season. And after the second out of the inning, Lázaro Montes with a single into center field scored on a Connor Joe double, Tacoma leading 5-4. Stuart Fairchild rejoined the Rainiers last week, kept the momentum going as he dropped a single into right field to score Joe, Tacoma leading by 2. Reed Van Scoter kept Tacoma in front, 2 hitless innings for him over the 6th and 7th. After that, Tacoma added some insurance in the top of the 9th inning. After Bliss hit a leadoff single, stole second base, that was his 94th. From there, Brock Rodden brought him in with a 2-run homer to right field, Tacoma leading 8-4. The Aviators did get one run in the 9th inning as they made it 8-5, but the Rainiers held on to take it 8-5, the final score. With the win on Sunday night, it marked their 3rd road series victory of the season, first since April at Oklahoma City. Tacoma's first series win at Vegas since September of 2022 also marked the first time Tacoma finished a season with a winning record in Vegas since going 7-5 in 2021. 3 more home runs on Sunday night, giving them 41 against the Aviators, second most for a AAA team against one opponent this season, trailing only the 50 that Albuquerque hit against El Paso. 4th most home runs Tacoma has hit against one opponent in a single season since 2005. Patrick Wisdom tied his career high with 31 home runs in the 4th inning. Wisdom is the 7th player in franchise history to hit at least 31 home runs in a single season, most recently done by Jason Vossler. That was in 2024. His 9 homers against Vegas, the most for a AAA hitter against an opponent this season, most for a Rainiers hitter against one opponent.

0: Since at least 2005, that surpasses the 8 that Tyler Locklear hit against Round Rock in 2025 as well. Finally, Michael Arroyo with his 6th home run, his 16th home run overall this year, as part of a 2-for-4 night with a double home run, 2 RBI, and 2 runs scored. He went 2-for-3 against the left-handed starter Ryan Majdik on the mound, improving his AAA batting average against southpaws to .500. His 18 hits against lefties since his AAA debut are the most in the minor leagues. And certainly in luck for this series, Tacoma is going to face a lefty 4 of 6 games this week. Facing the Aces today, our matchup on the mound, Houston Roth will get the start for Tacoma. It'll be a bullpen game today. Roth enters with a 2-3 record and a 5.28 ERA for Tacoma. Yumin Lin on the other side, the lefty 6-8 with a 5.59 ERA for Reno. We'll take one break here in our pregame show when we return on the other side of it. Some updates around the rest of the Pacific Coast League here on your Tuesday morning. 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
0: Welcome back into our pregame show here on KXCU 880, ahead of our series opener with the Reno Aces. A look around the rest of the Pacific Coast League. Here as a new series begins. We are the only game this early afternoon. After that is everything later on today. It'll be a 4:35 start today as Oklahoma City returns home. They are hosting Albuquerque, and a 4:45 start, Round Rock hosting Sugar Land. El Paso will host Salt Lake. That is at 5:35. And the latest game on the docket today, Vegas stays at home for another week. As a part of their 12-game homestand, they will bring Sacramento to town for their 6-game series, 7:05, to start things out. Today, after this week, Tacoma will head to Sacramento to face the River Cats one more time to round out this season. But currently the standings right now across the PCL, Sugar Land remains in the top spot. They are 27-12 in the second half, currently at a .692 winning percentage. 6-4, though, over their last 10. They have lost their last 2, set to continue out in Round Rock this week. Right behind them, it is Reno, currently 2 games back. They are 20-19 right now. Along with Vegas, they are right there as well, but already winners of the first half. Round Rock, next best record. They are 4 games back, 23-16. Oklahoma City as well, pretty close, 4.5 games behind first place. Tacoma, 6 games back. They are 16-23, winners of their last 2. And for the final spots in the standings, Albuquerque 7 games back. Salt Lake is 11. They round out the West. El Paso in the last spot in the East. They are 12-26 and 14.5 games behind first place currently. So that is how everybody shakes up ahead of this new series. As the regular season winds down. We are at game number 115 today of 150 here in 2026. Around the rest of the minor leagues for the Mariners, it is the Travelers on the road this week. The AA club will face Tulsa at 5 p.m. today. Inland Empire is back at home. They are hosting Lake Elsinore for a 6:35 start. Everett will host Spokane at 7:05 to round things out for the affiliates here today. For the big league club, they are in New York, set to take on the Yankees today. Brian Wu will get the ball for Seattle, 8-8 record, a 4.31 ERA. He will go opposite Ryan Weathers, 5-7 record for him, and a 3.79 ERA as well. So Vargas also here on a major league rehab assignment. He started that rehab appearance on over the weekend. He made his first appearance back on his rehab with High A Everett. A quick 1-2-3 inning for him. He was transferred here to Tacoma, so he will continue that rehab here for the Seattle Mariners. But ahead of that, some exciting stretch for the Mariners as Brian Wu is set to make his sixth career start against the Yankees. Over his first five against New York, he's 2-1 with a 2.73 ERA, just six walks to 30 strikeouts. He has held the Yankees to a 1.79 average against him. The only team he has a lower ERA against is the A's, 2.22 ERA in 10 games started for him. He earned his first MLB win at Yankee Stadium, so that will be an exciting return as well. And around the rest of the pitching staff, Andres Munoz recording three consecutive 20-plus save campaigns as he got that mark this past week after hosting Tampa Bay. The Mariners will look to bounce back and get off to a strong start against the Yankees. Brendan Donovan back with the big league club as well. He's been productive across just the 29 games that he has had. Spent some time here with Tacoma on his rehab assignment, but hitting .258 with the big league club, four doubles, a triple, and three home runs. He is also been effective against the Yankees in his career, batting .414, six runs scored, two doubles, a pair of home run. He is also driven in six. Mariners beginning a nine-game road trip with the first of three against the Yankees, then they'll go to Houston to face the Astros, wrap things up facing the Brewers on this nine-game road trip stretch. We're going to open up our six-game series, though, here with the Aces this afternoon as the teams take the field right now. We're going to step aside for one more quick break. When we come back after the anthem, we'll get you starting lineups and first pitch here on KIXI 880.
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0: Welcome back into Cheney Stadium. We're all set for game one with the Aces this afternoon. Let's get you some starting lineups for our series opener. The shortstop today, Jose Fernandez, will lead things off. Adrian Del Castillo doing the catching. Lou James Groover's at third. Manuel Pena batting cleanup. He is at first base. Demetrio Cristante is the second baseman. Pavin Smith will DH. A.J. Vukovic out in left field. Gavin Conticello in right. Anderson Rojas in center field to round things out here for Reno this afternoon. For Tacoma, the second baseman, Ryan Bliss, will lead things off with Brock Rodden. At shortstop, Michael Arroyo's in left. Patrick Wisdom batting cleanup. He's at first base. Lazaro Montes back in right. Connor Joe set to DH. Stuart Fairchild in center. Miles Mastroboni over at third base today. And Nick Raposo will round out the batting order. He is also doing the catching here today. Houston Roth will be his battery mate, the right-hander 2-3 record with a 5.28 ERA. It's a bullpen game here for Tacoma, and they've had a strong bullpen unit throughout this season, looking to capitalize on that here today. The bullpen strong on Sunday, able to hold Vegas to minimal offense over their five innings to complete the finale.
8: And a much better place to pitch this week than Las Vegas for the bullpen. You know, the bullpen's done a great job keeping the ball in the yard. There's plenty of guys in there that can go multiple innings, Roth among them, so we'll likely see him for a couple today. Obviously, Carlos Vargas is here as well on Major League Rehab, so we'll see him probably at some point. But the bullpen's been great and looking to get the series off on a right note.
0: We're all set to go. The first pitch is in for strike one, and we are underway at 12:07 local time. It is a beautiful afternoon. Some bright blue right above head. The clouds have made their way out of the ballpark as well. Oh, and two count as Fernandez has a swing and a miss. Roth quickly gets ahead. Some colder temperatures this morning, but it is beautiful here this afternoon. Roth kicks and deals the 0-2 home. That's high. A ball and two strikes as the fastball misses just above the zone. Here in Tacoma, it is 68 degrees right now with sunny skies, winds logged at 3 miles per hour. The flag that is in center field is blowing out towards right center right now. That one's low. 66% humidity as well as we get set with game one this afternoon. Roth is 6'3". He is 220 pounds, 28 years old, from Oxford, Mississippi. Kicks and deals the 2-2 home. This one lifted out to right field, and that one lands fair, just hugging the chalk. Fernandez up to second base. He slides in feet first and safe with a double to the opposite field to lead things off today. We bring you upstairs this afternoon. Riley Payne, Andy Helwig with you. Tacoma looking to build off of a strong series. They took 4 of 6 against the Aviators, and the home run ball powering a lot of the offense last week.
8: Yeah, and the key for Tacoma will be to keep that going here at this ballpark, right? We all know how well you can hit in Las Vegas. The ball flies. If they can keep that going here this week against Reno, they'll put themselves in a great spot, to keep that offensive momentum going. But obviously, a little bit of a different venue.
0: Much cooler temperatures here.
8: Yeah, that's true.
0: About 50 degrees. First pitch misses for ball one. Del Castillo at the plate. He bats from the left side. The pitch misses high. 2-0 the count. Catcher for the Aces. Roth leans in. And that's in for a strike. Goes to his fastball, 2-1.
8: Yeah, he's going to play that fastball up in the zone. Gets really, really good ride on it. And That's how you're able to miss bats, get him to swing right under that fastball. If you can play it, you know, a little above the belt, right around the letters.
0: 2-1, misses low. Three balls and a strike now. Gives a look to second base, steals the 3-1 home. Fouled back behind the plate, count is full. Roth with a 2-3 record over 31 appearances. He's made a pair of starts with Tacoma already, jumping in that spot starter role. So this is his third start with the Rainiers over 46 innings. He's allowed 27 earned runs on 41 hits, walking 24 to striking out 52 for the ratio, as he gets a strikeout right here to get Del Castillo for out number one in the first inning. Puts him away with a fastball.
8: Yeah, that's exactly what it was, the high fastball again, putting it in the sweet spot just a little bit above the strike zone. And that fastball, again, around that the letter of that big R on the red Reno jersey above the belt, you keep that fastball there, and that's where you'll get good swing and miss.
0: One down. Here's Lou James Groover, third baseman, bats from the right side. First pitch. Deals a strike. Fastball to get ahead of the count. Roth has held opponents to a 237 average against him. Still the runner at second. Fernandez reaching on his 12th double of the season. Ball and a strike now, as the cutter misses to even the count. It's Education Day here as well, so you got a lot of brightly colored t-shirts in the grandstands, as the 1-1 is hit foul out towards the first base side. That one will find its way to the seating bowl. Already got our Go Rainiers chants breaking out. It's a lot of energy here on a Tuesday morning. All in two strikes now for Groover. Roth readies the pitch. Fouled straight back. Got a piece of the fastball to stay alive. Groover on the 40-man for the Diamondbacks. 6-2, 212 from the right-handed batter's box. Right, number 5 in their top 30. Hitting 311 with the aces. The 1-2. Misses low, blocked by Raposo. Two balls, two strikes.
8: Yeah, Roth really likes to work everything off that fastball. Pitchy throws almost half the time. Just a straight four-seamer. Works a sweeper, cutter, and splitter. And if he's able to tunnel those pitches well, you can get some really nasty swing and miss off that splitter. There he tried to get that sweeper down and away, but Groover able to hold up.
0: 2-2. This one lined out of the reach of Rodden. It gets into left field. Fernandez being waved around third. Rodden collects, and he fires offline. It goes to the backstop. A run is in to score. Fernandez comes in to score, and the Aces take a 1-0 lead in the first inning. Groover safe at second base. It'll be a single advancing to second on the throw. Here is the defense for Tacoma today. Raposo completes the battery. It's Wisdom at first, Bliss at second. Mastroboni is at the hot corner. Rodden's at short, left to right in the outfield. Arroyo, Fairchild, and Montez here in the opener. The Aces take an early lead. Hit it 102 off the bat. This one flared foul. Manuel Pena at the plate.
8: And that send, too, from Sean Roof at third base coach for Reno. It was pretty clear all the way. They wanted him to run. As soon as that ball got into the outfield, it felt like it died. It just slowed down before Arroyo got to it.
0: Fouled straight back. 0-2.
8: Obviously, Arroyo, that's where he's been playing most of his games with Tacoma. Much more in left field than second base.
0: Lined it into shallow left. As the 0-2 misses high, ball and two strikes. Reno staying aggressive early, taking the lead. As the 1-2 home is cut on and missed. That is strike three. Second strikeout of the inning for Houston Roth. This time it's the splitter as he retires Pena for out number two.
8: Yeah, obviously you got to be so careful with Pena, the big power bat that he is. But you start that splitter right around the knees and just falls off the table. And Pena swings over it. Good location there, getting his second strikeout.
0: Now brings up Demetrio Crisantes. He bats from the right side. First pitch takes a strike, 0-1. Crisantes, the top prospect in the Diamondback system, according to MLB.com. Hitting 300 in his time in AAA so far. A 1. Hit foul into the seats. 0-2. River makes his way back to second. 0-2 count, two outs in the top of the first inning. Roth deals. That one's tight inside. Hinges out of the way of the fastball. Ball and two strikes. One nothing Reno in the first. Roth sets for pitch number 25. The 1-2 home. Foul out to the first base side. And Crisantes stays alive.
8: That's the other thing you don't want, especially in a bullpen game, is the long innings, right? You get that pitch count up. You'd like to see Roth go a couple innings. And he's still got plenty of wiggle room before you get any issues either in the first. Usually 35 pitches is that cutoff, but you want quick innings.
0: Glances to second, deals the 1-2 again. Popped up down the first base side. Wisdom into foul ground, and that one just lands by the wall down the first baseline on the warning track. Crisantes will stay alive. In his 17th game with the Aces, across 70 at-bats, he's got 10 RBI. 333 on base percentage. Roth gets a sign. The 1-2 again. This is low. This will be the seventh pitch. Back to the splitter. First one that Crisantes has seen, and he swings at the fastball. Just gets a piece. Fouls it to the backstop. Two balls, two strikes, and two outs. Two-two. Foul back. Nice long at-bat for Crisantes. Another fastball there. Swing and a miss. That is strike three. Houston Roth wins the battle, and he strikes out the side in the first inning. But a run scores for the Aces. They do it on two hits as they take a 1-0 lead. We are off to the home half of this ballgame right here on Kixie 880.
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0: Welcome back into the bottom of the first inning. A 1-0 Aces lead as Tacoma sends Ryan Bliss, Brock Rodden, and Michael Arroyo to the plate to face the lefty Yumin Lin today. 6-8 record for him, a 5.59 ERA. Southpaw's 5'11", 160 pounds out of Taiwan. International free agent signing for the Diamondbacks in 2021. He faces the right-handed bat, and Ryan Bliss to lead things off deals a first pitch strike. Count is 0-1. Lynn deals. That's low and inside. Count evens at one apiece. Lynn making his 22nd appearance, 21st start for Reno. 93 and a third innings combined this season. He's walked 45 to 67 strikeouts. Opponents hitting 286. Bliss skies it in the air out to right center. Conticello goes back. He gives way to Rojas, the center fielder who makes the catch. There's one down. It brings up the shortstop, Brock Rodden.
8: It's education day, all right.
0: Anything hit in the air.
8: Anything in the air today. You're going to hear about it. And
0: fly out for Bliss. Here's Rodden. It's a great group here on Tuesday afternoon. Rodden will bat from the right side to face Lynn. First pitch misses for ball one. Talked about the offense pregame, but 18 home runs in Las Vegas last week, and Rodden had about a good a week as anybody. As the 1-0 home is hit in the air out to left center field. Vukovic and Rojas both converging. Again, it's Rojas who calls him off, makes the catch, two down. That'll bring up Michael Arroyo. Here is the defense for the Aces today. Del Castillo, the battery mate for Lynn. Pena's at first. Crisantes at second. Groover at third. Fernandez, the shortstop, left to right in the outfield. Vukovic, Rojas, and Conticello. Base is empty, two down. Michael Arroyo at the plate. Lynn kicks and deals. First pitch misses low with a sweeper. Lynn with back-to-back quality starts coming into today. Five quality starts with the Aces. Here's the 1-0. Off the plate. Two balls, no strikes. Faced El Paso his last time out on the fifth. Six innings, two runs. Two walks, six strikeouts, 91 pitches for him, 56 for strikes. That one misses for ball three, and Arroyo stays patient. He has been excellent against lefties in AAA. Saw a lefty again on Sunday in Vegas. His batting average at .500 against southpaws. As the 3-0 is in for his strike, Lynn gets back in the count.
8: Yeah, he just works some really good at-bats, you know. I mean, good feel for the zone. It feels like he's in control when he steps to the plate.
0: Lynn deals the 3-1. That's fouled back. Count is full.
8: But it's incredible that he's been able to maintain that over what is really a month span now. You know, got to Tacoma on July 7th, and you know, we're past a month from that, and he's still hitting .500 against lefties, 18 for 36.
0: Here's the payoff. Lines it out to left field, but it hooks foul onto the netting. Hit it 103, but pulled it foul down the line. Count stays full.
8: Just a little out in front of that changeup there. 3-2 changeup from Lynn, but again, Arroyo squaring it up.
0: Here's the payoff. Called strike three, but Arroyo wants to challenge it. Our first challenge of the game. Arroyo taps the helmet here in the first inning. Now it is a strike. Baseball in the zone catches the low and outside edge of the strike zone. Arroyo set down on strikes to end the inning. 1-2-3 frame for Lynn. We are off to the second. 1-0 Reno on Kixie 880.
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0: In the top of the second inning, Reno leads 1-0 right now over Tacoma. Houston Roth will return for his second inning of work as the leadoff batter Paven Smith digs in from the left side. He is the DH today for the Aces. Thanks for spending your Tuesday morning, early afternoon with us. As Roth kicks and deals the first pitch, it is fouled straight back. Out of play, count is 0-1.
8: Still feels like Morton, doesn't it?
0: Right?
8: It's been like two different days already. You know, the fog this morning,
0: yes.
8: The clouds, it's all burned off, and sun is shining now. It feels like a totally different day.
0: 1,000%.
8: Just getting started.
0: Yep. This one's low. Ball and a strike. Smith hitting 288 with the Aces. 1-1 home. Outside, two balls and a strike. Just 17 more games after this one here at Cheney Stadium this year. Flying by. Here's the 2-1. Off the plate. 3-1 the count for the leadoff batter. It's Smith, Vukovic, and Contesello due up. 6, 7, and 8 in the batting order for the Aces. Roth kicks and deals the 3-1 home. That's high for ball four. First walk issued by Roth today. Smith will take his free base, and that brings up A.J. Vukovic, left fielder for Reno.
8: And he's really just trying to get to live with that fastball up there, and Smith able to lay it off. And again, after a 30-pitch first inning, you know, you want to try and get some quick outs here, try and preserve that pitch count.
0: Vukovic from the right side. First pitch. Misses high and away. And Roth making his third start with Tacoma. The last time that he went over an inning was on the 31st of July. It was against Sacramento here, but last week in Vegas, a pair of relief outings for him. Here's the 1-0. Foul back. Count evens. Scoreless inning with a strikeout and a walk on the fourth and a perfect inning. His last time out earned him a save on the eighth. He's been able to provide plenty of relief for Tacoma this season. 46 innings, most by a Rainiers reliever. He's been called upon often. Vukovic calls time. Roth deals the 1-1. Deals a strike. Calling balls and strikes today. The home plate umpire, Kelvis Velez. At first base, it's Harley Acosta, the crew chief. Chandler Durham's at third. Roth deals the 1-2, and it's fouled back. Down the first base side and out of play. Another 1-2 home. Swing and a miss. Strike three. That is strikeout number four for Houston Roth today. Out number one in the second.
8: Yeah, and he's back to that splitter again. Just it puts it in a really good spot. And again, you see Vukovic swinging right over the top of it. Showed a little bit more of the off-speed here against Vukovic. A couple of sweepers and a splitter. Got off that fastball a little bit.
0: Gavin Contasello at the plate. Left-handed batter. Shows bunt, pushes it down the third base side, but it's foul. Count is 0-1. That's something to keep an eye on. The Aces playing a lot of small ball. Big part of their team identity this season. Contasello trying to lay down a bunt. As Roth gets ahead 0-1. Pitch misses off the plate. Count evens at a ball and a strike.
8: Yeah, Reno in the bottom half of the PCL in terms of slugging, which again you think about playing at that ballpark and you know that elevation out there, there's an opportunity to do a lot of slugging, but it's manufacturing runs.
0: 1-1 outside, two balls and a strike.
8: They lead the league in sacrifice hits, 46 on the season, and by comparison Tacoma's got 9.
0: Roth from the belt. Deals the 2-1 home. Contasello drives it out to right field, heading towards the line, and it is fair and gone. Gavin Contasello with a two-run shot here in the second inning. The Aces make it 3-0 as he leaves the yard in right field. 109.7 off the bat. Got out of here in a hurry. 355 feet was a cutter from Roth. Drove it out to right.
8: And yeah, hung over the middle of the plate a bit. It's just a question if it would stay fair long enough, and it just does bend around that foul pole in the right field corner, and the whole Reno bullpen there able to help point it out.
0: It's his fifth home run with Reno. Clears the bases. Now Anderson Rojas at the plate. Center fielder, number 9 bat in the order. Fouls it back, 0-2. Rojas with 5 home runs, 36 RBI, and a 274 average. Another lefty for Roth to face. Kicks and deals the 0-2. Wave and a miss. He chases it for strike 3. Raposo collects, throws to first base to complete the strikeout. And that is the fifth strikeout for Houston Roth. That ties his season high. Now with two outs, it's back to the top of the order.
8: Yeah, his stuff has been nasty this year. There's no question about that. He's able to get the swing and miss in his game, right? All five outs he's gotten have all been by strikeout. You know, he's not one of those guys that pitches to contact. He's going to try and get you to swing and miss.
0: Fernandez pops it up in the air. Wisdom jogging in, so is Roth. It's the third baseman, Mastrovoni, who makes the catch in front of the mound to retire the side in the second inning. Two-run score for Reno on one hit. No errors, none left. A two-run home run for Gavin Conticello. New score. Reno 3, Tacoma nothing. We are off to the bottom of the second when we return here on KXC 880.
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0: Bottom of the second, Tacoma looks to get on the board. They trail by 3 right now, facing the Aces. It'll be the heart of the order due up. Patrick Wisdom, Lazaro Montes, and Connor Joe facing the lefty, Yumin Lin. Rainier's looking for their first base runner as well. A pair of flyouts and a strikeout in the first inning. Wisdom makes his way to the plate. Another great series for him. One of the best offensive stretches against Las Vegas for an opponent this season. Now 31 home runs as we return home. The first pitch sails high and away with a fastball for ball one. Matches career high with 31 home runs on Sunday night. 457 feet also is the longest home run of the season. He hit that mark last week, and they were no doubters.
8: That's that one on Sunday. Obviously, I'm watching along on the feed. You had a better look at it than I did. Did it go farther than the one that hit off that that thing in center field, the double batter's eye?
0: That was the question, right? This one's in for a strike, one and two, because the one off the other batter's eye looks like it was like 600, give or take.
8: I got some questions about how we're measuring things in Las Vegas. I think they said that was like 435 or something.
0: It was 436, I think, was what it was.
8: Me. Yeah. Not to shortchange them.
0: Everything matters. This one sails to the backstop. Two balls, two strikes.
8: But that second one, the clip never really gave a great look as to where that ball bounced off of.
0: Just about the scoreboard, I think, is what it looked like. But
8: I don't think it was farther than the other one.
0: No, though. We'll add our own metrics to it. Here's the 2-2. Swing and a miss. Strike three as Lynn collects his second strikeout of the game. That brings up Lazaro Montes.
8: Yeah, education day at the ballpark. Andy and Riley discover new math to calculate home run distance.
0: Just by guessing. It looked like.
8: Based off vibes.
0: Yep. Math was never my strong suit. I won't claim anything there. Montes at the plate. First pitch is in for a strike. Speaking of long home runs, Montes as well. Past the pool in Las Vegas. He's got 7 now with Tacoma. As the 0-1 is hit foul. 0-2. 4 home runs last week.
8: I tell you, whoever's parked their cars up on the tennis courts up there at Foss better be careful. In the danger zone here when Montes steps to the plate.
0: He steps out, lefty-on-lefty matchup.
8: And he's gotten some of them left-on-left, too.
0: The pitch. Ground ball hit down the line. It is scooped by Pena, and he throws high to first base. But Lynn is able to come down with it. An incredibly athletic play as Lynn leaps up and holds onto it. Pena, very impressive to get there, tumbling into foul ground, and he threw to his pitcher covering.
8: Yeah, I'm also more impressed with how Lynn handled it, to be honest with you. I mean, that's a tough job by Pena to get over down the line to field that and then kind of flip off of his back foot to try and lead Lynn, who took a pretty direct path to the base, too. And yeah, that's when you get into trouble of colliding with the base runner, but leaping up, getting the foot down, really athletic play.
0: Connor Joe takes strike one. It's been five up, five down for Lynn now. Base is empty in the second. Connor Joe, the DH today, 0-1, misses low, ball and a strike. Lynn deals. That's fouled straight back. Sails out of the ballpark, 1-2. Three nothing Aces in the bottom of the second. Lynn nods. 1-2 home. High and away. Joe, five home runs, 258 average with Tacoma. 2-2 home is a called strike three, drops in a curveball, and a pair of strikeouts to bookend the inning, but not before challenge. Connor Joe's going to challenge this one, and it is a strike. Tacoma is out of challenges here in the second inning. About a third of the baseball catches the zone with a curveball on the outer half. Three strikeouts for Yumin Lin through two innings today. It's 3-0 Aces. We are off to the third on Kixie 880.
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0: The bullpen game continues for Tacoma. They turn to Gunnar Mayer to take over for Houston Roth in the top of the third inning. Mayer is 6'6". He is 190 pounds, the 25-year-old. From Walnut Creek, California, set to face Adrian Del Castillo, Lou James Groover, and Manuel Pena. It is 3-0 Aces right now as Mayer takes a deep breath. He sets and deals the first pitch home. Swing and a miss at the fastball right out the gate, 0-1. Two innings for Houston Roth today to get things started in this bullpen game. Del Castillo steps out. Roth, with two innings, allowed three runs on three hits. Walked one, matched his season high with five strikeouts. One home run allowed to Contesello. As Mayer gets ahead 0-2, another swing and a miss. Roth over two innings, 48 pitches, 31 for strikes. Now Mayer takes over. He is making his 31st appearance with Tacoma. This one, a fly ball foul. Count stays 0-2 for the leadoff batter. 5.01 ERA, past 30 games, 32 and a third innings, 22 walks, 47 strikeouts. Opponents hitting .223 against him. Here's the 0-2. Fouled back. Count stays 0-2. It's going to be mostly fastballs for Mayer. He's already thrown four here to Del Castillo. That is his primary pitch far and wide. He sets at the bell. And the 0-2 home. Outside.
8: Yeah, we're talking almost 70% usage on that fastball. So, I mean, you get into the box, you can be geared up for that heater. And for Mayer, that pitch averaging around 94, 95 miles an hour. Obviously, 6-6 will get some extra reach on it.
0: 1-2 home. Fly ball that's hit out towards the scoreboard in right center field. And that one off the video board and gone. Adrian Del Castillo with a solo blast to lead off the third inning. Second home run for the Aces today. And they lead 4-0 in the top of the third. 105 off the bat. Drove it out to right center field. 423 feet. Hits off the video board here at Chidi Stadium.
8: Yeah, just missed his spot there. Put that one right down the middle. And again, Mayer's trying to get that fastball up. Again, with that good ride he gets on it. But that one almost middle there for Del Castillo and didn't miss.
0: Fourth home run with Reno. Now Lou James Groover takes strike one. Drove in a run with a single in the first inning. Mayer deals the 0-1. It is hit foul. 0-2. Four runs on four hits now for the Aces. Oh, 2. Fouled back again. Third appearance for Mayer facing Reno this season. Three strikeouts across four combined innings as he gets a strikeout of Groover. Goes to his changeup to get him for out number one. That brings up Manuel Pena. He struck out facing Roth in the first inning. First pitch is in for a strike with a fastball. A one. This is low to even the count. With a bullpen game today, a couple of additions to the bullpen since the Rainiers have been in Tacoma last. Seth Schumann joining the Rainiers out in Las Vegas. Here's the 1-1. Check swing on a pitch low. He did not go around. Schumann made his Rainiers debut with a scoreless inning on the 7th. Coming over from the Nationals organization. As Mayer sets the 2-1. Swing and a miss. At the fastball out in front of it, 2-2. Mariners also claiming Nolan Kingham off of waivers. Yesterday, 2-2 is hit in the air out to left field, and that one is foul. 2-2 for Pena. Kingham, who's been a starter with Round Rock, see how the Rainiers use him here, but a couple of reinforcements to the pitching staff. Mayer sets. And the 2-2 is hit foul again.
8: Yeah, Kingham, again, like you said, he's been a starter for the whole season. 10 of his 11 appearances with Round Rock all starts. So and you figure that's where he shapes up. We haven't seen a new rotation yet that includes him in it. So for the time being, wait and see, but you figure it probably slot into the rotation at some point here for Tacoma.
0: Here's a 2-2. Swing and a miss. That is strike three. Pena down on strikes for the second time today. It's back-to-back strikeouts for Gunnar Mayer.
8: And they've both been on the changeup, too. Set up off that fastball right at the knees, and then you see Pena swinging over the top of it, dropping down to a knee. Again, when you use that fastball so much, the hitters are just expecting to see it, and

0: off the first inning. Here's the 1-1. Fouled back. 1-2. 4-0 Reno, top of the third inning. One, two, home. This one lifted out to left field, but foul. Out to the R bar. Mayer went to the changeup. See what he goes with here. Another 1-2. Ground ball hit into the gap in right field. That will allow Crisantes to extend the inning. A single to the opposite field. And that'll bring up Haven Smith.
1: Yeah, you see the bat-to-ball skills of Crisantes here. Fastball off the plate. I mean, this is almost in the other batter's box, but a lot of room on the right side of the diamond with Bliss playing up the middle. Wisdom kind of left on an island out there, and Crisantes able to find the hole and, like you said, extend the inning with the two-out single.
0: Haven Smith worked a walk in the second, brought in on a home run from Contesello. First pitch. Misses for ball one. One oh. Deals a strike to even the count. Crisantes a few steps off of first. As Mayer deals. That's in for strike two. Ball and two strikes to two outs. Just low. Two's across the scoreboard. Mayer nods. Raposo sets up behind the plate. Runner goes 2-2, swing and a miss. That'll be strike three to end the inning nonetheless. Mayer strikes out the side in the third inning, but the Aces get another run in to score. Solo home run for Del Castillo. A run on two hits, no errors, one left. Bottom of the inning, when we come back, it's 4-0 Reno on KCADD.
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0: The bottom of the third inning, Tacoma will send 7-8 and 9 to the plate facing Yumin Lin. First pitch to Stuart Fairchild is hit in the

0: to center field. Rojas calls off his left fielder. He makes the catch. And there's one away. That is seven up, seven down for Lynn. And here comes Miles Mastroboni. Third baseman will bat from the left side. Lynn with three strikeouts, three flyouts, and a groundout so far. 4-0 Reno. First pitch. Deals a strike. Gets ahead with a sinker. Tacoma has seen Lynn a handful of times in his career. He owns a 3-3 record and seven career starts against Tacoma. 6.68 ERA. Across 32 and a third innings coming into today. 25 strikeouts to 18 walks, but he's been cruising so far. Gets ahead 0-2. Here's the pitch. Swing and a miss. A three-pitch strikeout. Goes to his sweeper, and that is strikeout number four.
1: Yeah, Lynn just looks locked in right now. He's dialed. The sweeper in a good spot there. He's getting strikes early in the count, getting ahead, and he's been efficient. They just 29 pitches for him so far in the start.
0: First pitch to Nick Raposo, misses high. Catcher bats from the right side. And the 1-0. Foul back. Last time that Lynn pitched against the Rainiers was here in Tacoma. Five innings on July 1st. Five runs, six hits. Two walks, three strikeouts. That one misses outside. He faced the Rainiers when the Aces were here not too long ago, a couple weeks. The end of July on the 22nd. Earned the win in that start over five and a third innings. Three runs on five hits. Here's the 2-1. Fly ball hit to center. Rojas drifting back. Now he slows down, trots in, makes the catch. It is nine up, nine down for Yumin Lin over his first three innings here this afternoon. Four strikeouts on the day for the starter, and we complete three. Aces leading 4-0 on Kixie 880.
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1: Carlos Vargas takes over on the mound for the Rainiers in the top of the fourth inning. Reno's got a 4-0 advantage after three, and the Major League rehabber will toe the rubber for the fourth. Vargas making his second appearance of his Major League rehab assignments. He got it started on Saturday in Everett, where he threw a perfect inning, retiring the side on nine pitches. And 26-year-old right-hander will have A.J. Vukovic, Gavin Contasello, and Anderson Rojas do up in the fourth inning. Alongside Riley Pay, Andy Helwig with you here at Cheney Stadium. Aces with a 4-0 lead here in the series opener. Vargas set, and the first pitch home is bounced to the right side. Wisdom's got it on the backhand on two hops, flips to Vargas covering the bag. One pitch, one away for Carlos Vargas in the fourth inning. And a good sign for him as well. 96 on that sinker to get things started here in the fourth.
0: And that's what he did so well with Everett over the weekend. Three groundouts for him on just nine pitches, and he gets a quick one here.
1: The Mariners looking to get this guy back in a hurry. He's made 70 appearances with Seattle last season, was one of the more heavily relied on arms for the Mariners in 2025. As Contasello digs in from the left side, Vargas deals. 96 on the fastball downstairs for ball one. Last year, Vargas 5-5 with a 3.97 ERA, 23 walks, 54 strikeouts in those 70 appearances. The kick in the 1-0. There's a fastball, 97 on the inner half for a strike, 1-1. Contasello's got a two-run homer in this game. Two home runs for Reno, driving in three of their four runs as Vargas deals. Cutter misses outside for ball two. Two balls and a strike. I'm Contasello with one gone in the top of the fourth inning. Vargas set and the pitch. Swing and a line drive back up the middle. A base hit into center field. Contasello's got his second hit of the ball game, and he turns around 97 right back up the box for a one-out single. So for Vargas, the velocity is there. Again, what you'd like to see is he works his way back from a right lat strain that has sidelined him all season. He was put on the injured list back in spring training and is now just getting back into the swing of things. Anderson Rojas, first pitch swinging, could not touch the cutter, nothing in one. Mariners with a number of relievers on the mend. Looking to get back into that bullpen as the pitch is fouled back. Now nothing in two on Rojas. With the runner at first and one gone at the top of the fourth. The Aces have a 4-0 lead. Matt Brash, Cooper Criswell in the fold as well, looking to get going soon. The kick in the 0-2. A swing and a tapper, shallow right field. This will drop in for a hit. Contasello at second. He will stay there. Rojas just stuck the bat out and picks up a single. It's back-to-back hits with one out. The 8 and 9 batters reach, and we flip the card over. Here's Jose Fernandez. Contasello at second, Rojas at first. Now for Fernandez, who is 1-for-2 today with a double. Vargas comes together at the belt. Kick in the first pitch. That is in there at the knees with 97 for a strike, 0-1. Just looking to get some more of those back-end guys back into the Mariners' bullpen. The 0-1. Fastball down and away. Ball and a strike on Fernandez. Obviously, the Mariners went and acquired Sir Anthony Dominguez as part of that Luis Castillo trade. Right-handers 1-1. Swing and a bouncer foul to the third base dugout. It's 1-2 on Jose Fernandez. Final line today for Gunnar Mayer. Just an inning of work for him. One run allowed on two hits, including the solo home run. He did not walk a batter and struck out three. Rainier's pitchers have combined for 8 strikeouts in this ballgame. Vargas looking for his first. The 1-2. Slider down and away. 2 balls and 2 strikes. Again, Vargas needed just 9 pitches to retire the side in order on Saturday with Everett. From the belt, the 2-2. Swing and a high chopper left side. Mastroboni's got it. Steps on third for one out. Across the diamond, it's not in time. Fernandez beats it out to break up the double play. as Conticello is out at third, and Fernandez is aboard on the fielder's choice.
0: That one close. Nearly got there ahead of Fernandez, but lots of speed for him. He beats it out.
1: And so, still runners at first and second base. Rojas moves into scoring position now with two outs, and Adrian Del Castillo at the plate. Left-handed hitting catcher, first pitch he sees. Sinker off the plate, ball one. Del Castillo with a recent stint in the big leagues behind the plate for Arizona. Holding it down for Gabriel Moreno. 1-0. A swing and a fly ball lifted toward the left field corner. Long run Arroyo into foul territory. Just runs out of room. Arroyo was playing shallow and had his back turned to the infield in a dead sprint and then cut it over towards the corner. But that ball bouncing off the netting and the wall. And foul territory. It goes down as a strike. 1-1 now on Del Castillo. Del Castillo with a solo home run in the third inning. The 1-1. Fastball at the knees for a strike, 1-2. Two on, two out in the top of the fourth inning. Carlos Vargas looking to put up a zero here in the fourth. His 1-2. Ring it up, strike three. Backdoor slider got him. Vargas has got his first strikeout of the day and wraps up a scoreless fourth inning with a strikeout of Adrian Del Castillo. That is the ninth for Rainiers pitchers today. Halfway through the fourth inning, still 4-0 Reno on Kixie 88.
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1: Home half of the fourth inning from Cheney Stadium. Rainiers looking to erase a 4-0 deficit here to Reno. And looking to break through against Yumin Lin, who has retired each of the first nine batters of this ballgame. He has done it on just 33 pitches as Ryan Bliss steps to the plate. First pitch swinging, and it's a line drive to center field, and it hangs up long enough for Rojas to make the catch. And Lynn has quickly been able to work through this Tacoma order. Again, 33 pitches to get through the first three innings and retire the first nine batters. Bliss squared up a first pitch fastball, but stayed up for Rojas to make the catch, and now here's Brock Rodden. Switch hitter in from the right side, takes a called strike one on a fastball. Lynn has been throwing well his last couple turns through the rotation. Quality starts each of his last two appearances. The pitch, change up outside, ball and a strike. He's got five on the season. And his next quality start would make him just the third Aces pitcher this year with six quality starts. The pitch, line down the left field line. This one falling, and that is in for a base hit. Ronan quickly digging around first on his way to second. A head first slide, and he is in there safely. Brock Ronan with his 22nd double of the year. Tacoma's got its first base runner and its first hit with one out in the fourth inning.
0: Goes for extra bases, lines it out to left, just lands to the right of Vukovic. What a good throw to second base, but Ronan beats it out. Got a great series in Vegas, and he picks up right where he left off here.
1: Continues to slug here, and so now a runner in scoring position for Michael Arroyo. Arroyo called out on strikes his first time up. Marking against the lefty, Lynn. Here's the pitch. Curveball in the dirt, 1-0. But if Eubin Lin's able to get a quality start today, he would be just the third Aces pitcher with six quality starts in a season over the last 4 years. The Rainiers have been churning out quality starts left and right this season. Lin set at the letters. The 1-0 home. Swing and a miss at a changeup. Ball and a strike now on Arroyo. 4-0 Aces in the bottom of the fourth inning. Brock Rodden's out at second base. The Rainiers look to break through. Look back to second and the pitch. Outside. Two balls and a strike. Arroyo is... Riley alluded to earlier, another one of the guys that has swung the bat well over the last week. He's got home runs in each of his last two and three of his last four games. The 2-1 pitch is hit on the ground to the shortstop, Fernandez. He scoops it up, throws across the diamond just in time to retire Arroyo. And there's the second out of the fourth inning. That'll bring up Patrick Wisdom. Well, Wisdom having, I mean, I think we could say probably one of the greater seasons in franchise history. 31 homers this year, just the seventh player in franchise history to hit that mark. He's done it about as half as many games as anyone else. As the first pitch curveball drops in for a strike, 0-1. Wisdom, who has played 60 games, is averaging a home run every 7.3 at-bats, we'll call it. Lynn looks back to second. The pitch. Swing and a miss. Nothing at two. Wisdom's next home run will make him the first player, the first Rainier since Greg Hallman in 2010 to hit 32 in a season. But you look at every other player in franchise history that's hit at least 31. Wisdom's slugging percentage and OPS about at least 100 points better than the next closest. Lynn's 0-2. Outside, a ball and two strikes. You look at the franchise ranks of single-season home runs. Adrian Garrett's got the club record with 43 in 1971. After that, Danny Walton with 35 in 1974. The 1-2. A swing and a high drive hit straight away center field. Rojas going back. Warning track. Wall. It's off the batter's eye. Rodden is in to score, and Patrick Wisdom doubles about halfway up the batter's eye in center field. My goodness, he put a charge into that one. Only three players in franchise history have ever cleared it. Patrick Wisdom was not too far off from becoming the fourth.
0: 107 scorched to center field. And what a moment that would have been if he hit that mark. When you're talking about what he's already done this season, like we said, just one of the most incredible offensive stretches for a Rainier's batter in some time. He's been scorching hot this year.
1: Here's Laz Montes, another guy who could certainly clear that batter's eye. Again, three players in franchise history have done it. Shin-Soo Choo, A.J. Zapp, and Jake Slaughter. The only ones to accomplish it. Ball and no strikes on Laz. The pitch fouled off at the plate. 1-1.
9: I mean, since you and I have been here, that's the closest we've seen anybody do it.
0: Certainly.
9: And that had Rojas, the center fielder, again, back to the diamond. Dead sprint going to the 425 out there on the base of the wall. The 1-1 from Lynn. Change up inside. Montes checks his swing. 2-1. But when Rojas, he turns around and runs maybe 30, 50 feet or so, and then he stops. And that's the point where you start thinking, oh, my God.
0: Is this it?
9: Is this going to happen? Are we about to witness it? Time called by Montes. Runner at second with two outs in the bottom of the fourth inning. Rainiers now trailing 4-1 after the Wisdom double. Lynn set from the letters. And the 2-1. Swing and a chopper foul, first base side. Jacob Nottingham, first base coach, knocks it down. Two balls and two strikes. As last week, four home runs in Las Vegas. He has tied his career high with 32 home runs this season. Fourth most in the minor leagues. On a 2-2 pitch, Montes takes outside, and the count is full. Back-to-back seasons with 32 home runs for Laz Montes. Full count, two outs, the payoff. Taking inside, ball four. Excuse me, outside rather, as that one just missed. Not by much. The Aces electing not to challenge in that spot. They've got both of theirs left. The Rainiers are out. And so the two-out walk extends the inning. Connor Joe, and we've got a violation on believe the pitcher Lynn. 1-0, swing and a miss, now a ball and a strike. That was a violation on Reno. Did not see what it was for, but it is now a ball and a strike on Connor Joe. With runners at first and second and two outs in the bottom of the fourth. Joe can tie this game with one swing as he takes a sweeper for a strike. Now 1-2. Joe's been swinging the bat well in August, hitting over 300 this month. 1-2. Takes low on the changeup. Two balls, two strikes. Working good at bats, recently snapped an 8-game walk streak. Left-hander set from the third base side of the rubber. The 2-2 pitch. A swing and a foul, right side out of play. Patrick Wisdom at second base. Laz Montes at first with two outs in the fourth. Wisdom's double off the center field batter's eye, driving in Tacoma's lone run. Second time through the order, Rainier's able to break through against Lynn after he retired the first 10 batters he faced. The kick in the 2-2. Breaking ball outside. And the count is full. 3-2 with two outs. Wisdom and Montes will get a head start on the pitch. Stuart Fairchild on deck here if Joe can extend the inning further. Runners go. The payoff is outside, ball four. And that loads the bases now for Fairchild. Wisdom with the double. Montes and Joe drawing back-to-back walks. That is going to trigger a mound visit here. Jeff Baggianero, the Aces pitching coach, out to have a conversation. Meanwhile, Jonathan Bernal starting to loosen up. The right-hander in the Reno bullpen. And so, golden opportunity here for Tacoma with the bases loaded. And Stuart Fairchild, who has swung the bat well with the Rainiers, an opportunity to cut into this 4-1 deficit. Left on right, land in a jam. First pitch to Fairchild. Outside of the fastball, 1-0. It is Wisdom at third, Montez at second, Joe at first. Lynn's 1-0. Swing and a miss. Out in front of the changeup, now a ball and a strike. Joe this season, 1 out of 5 with the bases loaded. That lone hit came back with Columbus. As the pitch, the fastball inside, now 2-1. Rainiers do have 4 grand slams this season. Haven't had one since Cal Raleigh hit one against Albuquerque back in early June. The 2-1 is cut on and missed with a changeup. 2 balls and 2 strikes. This is one of the moments when you look back at this ball game. If the Rainiers come back to win, and this will be a big moment in it. The 2-2. A swing and a hot shot through the hole. Base hit left field. Wisdom in to score. Montez racing in behind him. He slides in safe. Stuart Fairchild comes through with a 2-run single. It is 4-3 now in the fourth inning.
0: 1-0-5. He hit it into left field, driving in a pair, and now Tacoma has the tying run 90 feet away and the go-ahead run on base. Right back in a big spot here.
9: 2-run single for Fairchild, and moving up to second on the throw. So Joe is at third, Fairchild at second, and here's Miles Mastroboni. Left on left here, and the first pitch. Sweeper for a strike. And so for as good as Lynn was through the first 3 innings of this ballgame, the Rainiers have flipped the script here in the fourth. 3 runs on 3 hits here in the inning. The 0-1, a sinker at the top of the zone for a strike, nothing and 2. Mastroboni struck out swinging against Lynn back in the third inning on a sweeper away. See what the left-hander does here. The 0-2, a swing and a bouncing ball. That is fair down the right field line. Connor Joe is in. Fairchild racing in behind him. And Miles Mastroboni is given Tacoma the lead. A 2-run double. It is 5-4 Rainiers.
0: A spot where the momentum is carrying its way through after a back-to-back walks, 2-run single, and a double here from Mastroboni. And that has been a big piece, I feel like, of just the way that this team has played as of late. They've been able to come back from a deficit. Saw that on Sunday, coming back down by 4 in same spot here. They've got the lead.
9: And so the Rainiers have rallied all the way back. It's a 5 spot in the fourth inning, and they have knocked Lynn out of the ball game. Jonathan Bernal takes over against Nick Raposo. When we come back to Cheney Stadium, the Rainiers have taken a 5-4 lead here on Kixie 880.
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9: Rainiers have flipped this game on its head in the bottom of the fourth inning, taking a 5-4 lead over the Aces. All this damage coming with two outs. Yumin Lin retired the first 10 hitters of the ballgame, but the Rainiers have turned this game on its head, and here is Nick Raposo looking to keep adding on. Jonathan Bernal, the new right-hander for Reno, and his first pitch to Raposo is a curveball missing outside for ball one. Mastroboni is still out at second base. He is the responsibility of Lynn, so you cannot close the book on him just yet. Right-hander from the first base side of the rubber deals. A swing and a ground ball. Sharply hits a third. It gets by Gruber. It eats him up. And Raposo is aboard. It's an error on the third baseman, Gruber. And the Rainiers have runners at the corners. Mastroboni up to third. Raposo now at first. And here's Ryan Bliss for the second time in the fourth inning as the Rainiers have batted around. Bernal. Set from the letters. And the first pitch. Fastball high, 1-0. Bliss has swung the bat well today. A couple well-hit balls to center field. Bernal set, and the pitch. Swing and a cue ball foul. Bliss out in front of the curve. Now a ball and a strike. Mastroboni inching off the third base bag. Raposo at first. Here's the pitch. Swinging a foul back. And it's 1-2. Five runs for Tacoma, all in the fourth inning. Pitch, that's high. Two balls and two strikes. Of course, Ryan Bliss still looking to break Tacoma's franchise stolen base record here. If he can get on and get some of these runners moving. The 2-2, that's upstairs. And the count is full. Might be a little tougher for him to do that if there's traffic in front of him. We're all set in the payoff. Fouled back. Off a changeup, and we do it again. all five of Tacoma's runs have been driven in with two outs. Raposo will take off here on the 3-2. Here it comes. Upstairs, ball four. Another walk, and the bases are loaded again. So Raposo down to second base. Bliss to first. And the Raiders an opportunity to get some insurance here with Brock Rodden stepping to the plate.
0: You talked about the grand slams earlier. He's got half of them. Two of the four.
9: First pitch, sinker on the outside corner for a strike, and an opportunity here to really do some damage. Rodden against right-handed pitchers last week in Las Vegas, 6 of 13. All six of those hits went for extra bases. 1-0. Swing and a fly ball into center field. Playable, though. Rojas doesn't have to move much. He makes the catch, and the side is retired in the fourth inning. The Rainiers with five runs in the fourth inning. They have jumped back in front to take the lead. Our new score after four, Tacoma 5, Reno 4. All getting started with the Patrick Wisdom double off the batter's eye. We move to the fifth on Kixie 880.
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9: Rainiers have jumped in front, taking a 5-4 lead over Reno after four innings and the bullpen game. The next arm is up for Tacoma. Seth Schumann to make his first appearance at Cheney Stadium as a member of the Rainiers. They'll have Lou James Groover, Manuel Pena, and Demetrio Crisantes due up in the fifth inning. Three of the Diamondbacks' top 30 prospects. And he takes over for Carlos Vargas, Schumann's first offering. It's a fastball in there for a strike. It's nothing and one. For Vargas today, first appearance with Tacoma. Gave up two hits in an inning, struck one out. 17 pitches, 12 strikes. The 0-1, a swing and a miss at a good cutter. Nothing in two on Groover. And for Vargas, that velocity, 96, 97 miles an hour. You like to see that. And so now the next man up, Seth Schumann. The 0-2. Breaking ball down and away. Ball and two strikes. Kick and the 1-2. Off the plate. Two balls, two strikes. Schumann had began the season with AAA Rochester in the Nationals organization. Made 24 appearances there. 5-2 and a 3.84 ERA. 2-2. That's down and in with a fastball, 95. And the count is full. Schumann, who signed a minor league deal with the Mariners on August 5th, assigned to Tacoma. 3-2. Popped up. Mile high, middle of the diamond. Raposo behind the plate. Now it's Mastroboni in foul territory. Makes the catch as he drops down to a knee. Looking up into that bright blue Tacoma sky. Able to haul it in for the first out of the inning. And here comes Manuel Pena. Pena, a couple strikeouts for him today. Dangerous left-handed hitter. First pitch. Fastball on the outside corner for a strike. Pena, 31 combined home runs this season. Five of them with Reno. Takes a strike, 0-2. Tied for the fifth most in the minor leagues. Schumann working exclusively out of the stretch. Kicks and deals, 0-2. That's low. Ball of two strikes. He comes set sideways, but does have a little rock in his motion, so I guess not a true set from the stretch. One ball, two strikes. Right-hander kicks and deals. That's up high. 94 miles an hour above the zone, 2-2. Schumann, originally a sixth-round draft pick by the Athletics in 2019 out of Georgia Southern. Played a year and a half in their system before he was flipped to Washington at the deadline in 2021. As the next pitch is up the middle off one hop. Rodden has got it from behind second base. Throws on to first in time. Nice play by Brock Rodden. From shallow center field, throws out Pena. And there's two gone in the fifth inning. Here's Demetrio Crisantes. Crisantes, one out of two today. One of Reno's seven hits. Right on right, and the first pitch is in there for a strike. Reno, four runs, seven hits, one error. Tacoma, five runs, four hits, no errors. The 0-1. Swing and a slicer foul to the right side, out of play. It's 0-2. Reno scored in each of the first three innings of the game. One in the first, two in the second, another in the third. The 0-2 from Schumann. Swing and a foul back. Carlos Vargas put up Tacoma's first zero of the day in the fourth inning. And now Schumann looking to do the same here in the fifth. A kick and the 0-2. Strike three called on the inside corner. But quickly challenged by Crisantes. This one's close. But that is a strike. Just clips the corner. Excellent pitch from Schumann. He picks up the strikeout and retires the side in order in the fifth inning. First clean inning of the day for Tacoma pitchers. We're halfway home in this one. Bottom five coming up. Rainiers in front, 5-4 on Kixie 880.
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9: It's the bottom of the fifth inning at Cheney Stadium. The Rainiers lead 5-4 over the Reno Aces. Alongside Riley Bay, Andy Helwig with you here on a beautiful Tuesday afternoon at the ballpark. Rainiers have overcome a four-run deficit to take a 5-4 lead, and Michael Arroyo leads off the fifth inning. First pitch changeup is in the dirt for ball one. Arroyo 0-2 today. Strikeout and a ground out. As Jonathan Bernal still on the mound for Reno, the pitch fouled back. Now 1-1. Final line today for Yumin Lin. 3 2/3 innings, 5 runs all earned on 4 hits, 2 walks, 4 strikeouts. As Arroyo takes up and in, 2 balls and a strike. Lin threw 65 pitches, 41 of which were strikes. 2-1 to Arroyo. A swing and a fly ball hit into shallow right center field. It's Contesello camping under it, making the catch. And there's the first out of the fifth inning. Here comes Patrick Wisdom. Let's see what Wisdom's got for an encore here. Last time up to the plate, hit it about 3/4 of the way up that batter's eye in center field. His 12th double of the season. First pitch swinging and misses at the curveball, 0-1. Bernal set. The 0-1 pitch. Line foul down the left side. Look out. Goes into the party decks. Quickly nothing and two on Wisdom. And even still at two strikes, Wisdom, an incredibly dangerous hitter. He's got 13 of his 31 homers with two strikes. Slugging over 600. OPS near 1,000 with two strikes. So he takes a changeup in the dirt. Now 1-2. Those slugging and OPS numbers, over 100 points better than the next closest AAA hitter with two strikes. 1-2 changeup misses outside, two balls and two strikes. Bernal brings the glove up to the chin, and the 2-2. Swing and a pop-up right around the plate. Del Castillo turns around, shading his eyes behind the plate, reaches up and makes the catch. And there's the second out of the inning. Two up, two down for Jonathan Bernal in the fifth. With the Rainiers in front, 5-4, here's Lass. Rainiers have got to be one of the few teams in the minor leagues this year to be able to put players with 30 homer seasons back-to-back in the order. First pitch to Laz is in there for a strike with a changeup.
0: I was talking to John Russell about that a couple weeks ago once Montez was promoted, because that's typically how it's been, Wisdom and Montez hitting back-to-back. And just when you look at the lineup, he said it just provides kind of that edge. It's a tantalizing lineup, top to bottom.
9: Tantalizing indeed. The 1-1. Swinging a foul back off a changeup. 1-2 on Montez with the bases empty and two outs in the fifth. Bernal looking to calm the waters here for Reno after the Rainiers scored 5 in the fourth inning. The 1-2. Swinging a pop-up. Left side of the diamond. Groover fighting the sun now gives way to the shortstop Fernandez, who puts the two-hand squeeze on it, and the side is retired in order in the fifth inning. So Bernal puts down the Rainiers. 1-2-3. We are off to the sixth. Still 5-4 Tacoma on Kixie 880.
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9: After five innings in Tacoma, the Rainiers have a 5-4 lead over the Reno Aces. Seth Schumann out for a second inning of work after putting down the side in order in the fifth inning. Pavin Smith, A.J. Vukovic, and Gavin Contasello due up for the Aces in the sixth. Schumann set, and the first pitch of the frame is swung on and grounded foul down the first baseline for strike one. Schumann got it done on 15 pitches in the fifth inning. Pavin Smith, the designated hitter, 0-for-1 with a walk and a strikeout. He has been a regular for the Diamondbacks over the last couple of seasons. Takes a changeup down and away, ball and a strike. Former first-round pick out of the University of Virginia in 2017. Pitch on the outside corner for a strike, 1-2. Smith has spent most of the season with the Diamondbacks. Each of the last 6 years, seven seasons really, time in 2020. 1-2, cranked in the air toward right field, right at Montez, reaches up to make the catch, and that's the first out of the inning. As we welcome you back upstairs inside the Bob Robertson broadcast booth, Riley Pay, Andy Helwig. Really good to see the explosiveness for Tacoma's offense after what they did in Las Vegas to bring that back here to Cheney Stadium.
20: And we talked about it on Sunday, overcoming that four-run deficit early. They got the big inning today, and they took advantage, batting around, and it's kind of been that momentum piece for this group where they really build off of each other.
9: Yeah, it feels a lot like last year's team almost, right?
20: Yes.
9: There was never a deficit they couldn't overcome. As the first pitch to A.J. Vukovic is in there for a strike. It's 0-1. Schumann set from the letters. The 0-1 pitch. Swing and a foul back. Nothing and two. Aces led 4-0 after three innings, hitting a couple homers. Rainiers putting up five in the fourth inning. All without the long ball, too. I think that's part of it. Manufacturing the run, taking advantage of the walks with two outs. The 0-2 from Schumann. That's in the dirt with a changeup. 1-2 on A.J. Vukovic with one gone in the top of the sixth inning. Schumann pounds the baseball into the black leather glove. The Rock in the 1-2. Breaking ball away. Count evens, two balls and two strikes. In his time at Georgia Southern, Schumann was a two-sport athlete. Not all the time you get to see that continue in college. The 2-2. Swing and a miss. Strike three. Blew a fastball by him. Two gone in the sixth as Schumann picks up his second strikeout of the day. Here's Gavin Conticello. Conticello's got a couple hits today. And all these guys are multi-sport athletes in high school, you know, as you'd expect. First pitch is outside, ball one. Schumann, who broke his high school single-season passing record as a senior, over 3,000 passing yards, but also saw time at quarterback at Georgia Southern in his freshman season. The 1-0 deals a fastball

0: was slated to redshirt that season, was not going to play, but was forced into action. Getting under center. Two balls, two strikes. Here's the pitch. Swing and a miss. Strike three. Schumann with back-to-back strikeouts to finish off the top of the sixth inning. The Rainiers have struck out 12 today. Schumann retires all six hitters that he has faced. We go to the bottom of the sixth. Rainiers in front 5-4 on Kixie 880.
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0: Home half of the sixth inning in Tacoma, the Rainiers with a 5-4 lead over the Reno Aces here in the series opener. Aces going back to the bullpen. Here comes Dennis Santana. Santana is a recent minor league signing by the Diamondbacks and on to make his Aces debut. Start things off against Connor Joe, and the first pitch is clubbed in the air to left field. It's a base hit. Over a leaping Fernandez, Connor Joe has got a leadoff single. Jumped on the first pitch fastball and smoked it 107 miles an hour into left field. And the Rainiers have the leadoff man aboard for the first time today here in the sixth inning. Here's Stuart Fairchild. Fairchild with a two-run single back in the fourth. He shows bunts and pulls back on a pitch outside for ball one. Santana set at the letters. And the 1-0. Swinging a ground ball right down the third baseline. That is fair. Joe around second. He is on his way to third. Fairchild digging for two. He's in there with a double. Fairchild with his fourth double with the Rainiers. Rainiers have two in scoring position with no outs in the sixth.
3: And multi-game for him as well now as he gets this one for extra bases. Another hard hit ball at 107 off of the bat of Connor Joe, and now 104 here for Fairchild. Trying to add some insurance in this inning.
0: And that's going to force Reno's infield to come in here. An opportunity for the Rainiers to add on some insurance. Here's Miles Mastroboni. First pitch. Runs inside for ball one. Mastroboni with the two-run double in the fourth inning. Put the Rainiers on top. That is where all five of Tacoma's runs have come. The 1-0. That's in there with a slider, 1-1. Mastroboni looking for something he can hit hard here through this drawn-in infield. Slightly open stance for the left-handed hitter. The 1-1 pitch. Swing and a high bouncer off the plate and a foul ball. Pena.

0: Was in foul territory, leaping up to haul that one in as Mastroboni hit it right off the plate. And it's a ball and two strikes now on Mastroboni. Single here can drive in two. Give the Rainiers some insurance. The 1-2 pitch. Down and away with the changeup. Two balls and two strikes. Joe at third base. Fairchild at second. Santana set from the first base side of the rubber. The kick in the 2-2. In the dirt, and the count is full. Nick Raposo waiting on deck. Might step to the plate with the bases loaded. 3-2. The payoff pitch. Swing and a miss. Strike three. Santana goes to the slider, and Mastroboni is down on strikes for the first out of the fifth inning. And here comes Nick Raposo. Raposo reaching on an error his last time up. 0-2 today. Infield still in. And the first pitch cut on and missed. Back to the slider for Santana. Nothing and one. Third baseman Groover a couple steps behind the bag here with the right-handed hitting Raposo. No balls and a strike, the pitch. Swing and a ball tipped foul. And it's now nothing and two on Raposo. Rainier's got the first two men on here in the sixth inning. The 0-2 pitch. Low with a fastball. 1-2. Final line for Jonathan Bernal in relief. Inning in a third. No runs, no hits, and a walk. Now giving way to Santana, the third pitcher of the day for Reno. The right-hander's 1-2. Swing and a foul to the right side. Still 1-2 on Nick Raposo. You'd like to have a little bit more wiggle room here against Reno, knowing what their lineup is capable of. The 1-2. Swing and a pop-up behind the plate. Del Castillo loses the mask, but that ball is into the seats. Still 1-2 here on Raposo. Not much wind to speak of now. We saw a soft breeze earlier today, but the flag in right center hanging low. The 1-2 pitch. A swing and a fly ball. Hit well. Deep left field. Vukovic going back. It is gone! Nick Raposo clears the bases. It's a three-run homer. And the Rainiers take an 8-5 lead in the sixth inning. Raposo second with Tacoma.
1: Got a slider there, and he drove it out to left field 351 feet for his second with Tacoma, and there's the insurance that you were looking for. Now up by four.
0: 8-4, the Rainiers lead here in the sixth. Here's Ryan Bliss, first pitch swinging. And he can't hit the cutter, it's 0-1. So an 8-4 Rainiers lead. Doing it in bunches today. 5 in the fourth, 3 here in the sixth. The 0-1, swing and a miss. Nothing and two on Bliss. Reach base once today with a walk in the fourth inning. 0-2. Inside, near the belt, nearly clipped him, but he bends back out of the way. A ball and two strikes.
1: And four steals for him last week, and three of them coming in the same game to match a career high for him.
0: 1-2. Swinging a ground ball hit to the right side. Crisantes to his left, throws out Bliss. And there's the second out of the inning.
1: Thought for a second he was going to break the record in Vegas, but he saved it for this week. So just looking for a chance for him to get on base, and he needs just one. It should be a fun one because he knows that he's right there with Simon Taylor, and that makes it all the more special.
0: And let's see here if this is going to be the end of the line here for Santana. He's thrown 19 pitches in this inning. Jeff Gardner looks to be out of the dugout here, and we are going to have a pitching change. Reno manager takes the baseball. Santana is coming out. Reno bringing in a new right-hander. Looks like it's going to be Cade Stroud. We'll tell you about him when we come back. Rainiers have an 8-4 lead in the bottom of the sixth inning. Two outs, and Brock Rodden will face the new pitcher when we return on Kixie 880.
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0: Right-hander Landon Sims as the new pitcher for Reno. Number 54 in the red jersey for the Aces today, on to face Brock Rodden with the bases empty and two outs in the bottom of the sixth. Tacoma on top, 8-4. Rodden today, 1 out of 3 with a double. In from the left side, and Sims from the belt deals the first pitch. It's cut on and missed for strike one. Sims making his 14th appearance with Reno. He is 1-1 with a 5.49 ERA. 19 two-third innings, 11 walks to 11 strikeouts. Opponents hitting .274. The 0-1. Swing and a miss at the sweeper. Nothing and two on Rodden. Rainier's adding 3 runs here in the sixth inning on a Nick Raposo home run. Sims from the belt. The kick in the 0-2. Swing and a miss, strike three. And so he strikes out Rodden on 3 pitches, and that does it for Tacoma in the sixth inning. But Nick Raposo adds on with some breathing room. 8-4 Rainiers. We move to the seventh on Kixie 880.
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1: We've completed six innings here this afternoon. The Rainiers have an 8-4 lead over the Reno Aces, and our bullpen game will continue with Peyton Alford taking over for Seth Schumann here in the seventh inning. He will see 9-1-2 in the batting order. Has some insurance to work with as Rojas makes his way to the plate. He digs in from the left side facing the southpaw Alford, who is 6 foot even. He is 190 pounds, 28 years old, from Florence, Kentucky. Kicks and deals the first pitch. It sails high off the glove of Raposo. It finds the backstop. Count is 1-0. Great stuff for Seth Schumann, though, today in his Cheney Stadium debut. Two perfect innings, six up, six down. And the 1-0 in for a strike to even the count.
0: Yeah, really efficient work there. Three strikeouts and made quick work of it, too. You know, and after Tacoma gets the lead, you kill any momentum that Reno's got.
1: That's in for a strike, 1-2 the count.
0: And, you know, the Rainiers pay him back for it with a couple more runs and get some breathing room.
1: Bullpen game today, and as we talked about earlier, a unit that's been really strong throughout this season as the 1-2 is roped foul. Down the right field line, count stays a ball and two strikes. Rojas is 1-for-2 on the day, singled his last time up. Struck out in the second inning, and Tacoma's got 12 strikeouts collectively today. Is the 1-2 home. It is a bouncing ball to the second baseman, Bliss, over to his left. Underhand toss to first for the first down of the inning. We flip the lineup card over to Jose Fernandez. Fernandez, a double and a fielder's choice, has allowed him to reach today. Alford making his 24th appearance with Tacoma. 1-0 record and a 3.67 ERA. He deals the pitch and it's cut on and missed. Waves at the slider. Over 27 innings, Alford 11 runs on 22 hits. He's walked 20 to 36 strikeouts. Opponents hitting 222 against him. 0-1. Fly ball hit out to right center field. Montez back at the track. He leaps up, but it is gone. Jose Fernandez with an opposite field blast here in the seventh inning. Comes with one out, and the solo shot will give the Aces a run back. It is 8-5 Tacoma. A slider. An outside corner, and he sent it 98.7 off the bat, 377 feet to the opposite field for his sixth home run of the season. Second extra base hit today. Adrian Del Castillo takes a swing at the first pitch fastball. Count is 0-1. He is also homered today. Now three home runs for Reno this afternoon. Solo homer for Del Castillo to lead off the third, and a two-run homer for Gavin Contesello. Swing and a miss back to the slider. Out in front of it, 0-2. Del Castillo with that home run today, 1-for-3. Struck out twice. Here's the 0-2. Line inside, hinges back to avoid the fastball. Alford shakes off a sign. 1-2. Hit sharply, foul, third base side. Just the fourth home run that Alford has allowed in his time with Tacoma. 24th appearance here this afternoon. One, two on the way. This is low. Alford with a slider, four-seam, and curveball combination. It's really pretty evenly split. Fastball, slider. Curveball that he uses sparingly. Here's the 2-2. Bouncing ball down the first base side. Charging in is Wisdom. He's got it. Takes it to the bag himself for the second out. Base is empty with two away. Brings up Lou James Groover. Groover 1-for-3 today. A two-run single in the first. A strikeout and a pop-out since then. First pitch is just off the plate with a fastball. Coming off of two scoreless outings facing the Aviators last week, Alford deals a strike to even the count. Scoreless frame on the sixth, where he earned a hold. Another scoreless inning on the ninth, earned a hold in that appearance as well. Here's the 1-1. Fouled back. 1-2. He uses the rosin bag before he toes the rubber as Groover steps out. One, two home. This is low with a curveball. Two-two, fly ball hit to right center. Fairchild into the alley, and he makes the catch a few feet in front of the warning track to retire the side. A run scores on a hit, no errors, none left. A solo home run for Jose Fernandez, but Tacoma still leads 8-5. It is time to stretch here at Cheney Stadium on Kixie 880.
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1: In the bottom of the seventh inning, Michael Arroyo, Patrick Wisdom, and Lazaro Montes do up. for the Rainiers. They lead by three. As Arroyo steps in. Tacoma got three more runs in the sixth inning, highlighted by that three-run homer for Nick Raposo. The first pitch is driven out to center field. Rojas, just a few steps to his right, makes the catch on a line for out number one. That brings up Patrick Wisdom. One for three with a double in the fourth inning, about halfway up the batter's eye. Facing a new arm for the Aces, the first pitch is in for a strike. Justin Martinez takes over on the mound for Sims, who capped off the sixth inning with a strikeout. Martinez shakes off a sign and deals as it misses outside to even the count at one apiece. Joining the Aces on a rehab assignment for the Diamondbacks, sent to Reno today. As the 1-1 is in for strike two, he gets ahead. That's a called strike three. Wisdom goes down looking as Martinez gets a strikeout with the splitter. Two up, two down.
0: Yeah, I think Wisdom was looking at maybe something else there. He saw that one come through and knew right away. And splitter dropping in right at the knees.
1: Now Montez digs in. First pitch misses for ball one. Martinez had Tommy John surgery last June. Continuing to work his way back to the Diamondbacks. Last season, a 4.11 ERA with Arizona. Over 17 appearances. Gets Montez to swing and miss. The count evens. Over 15 and a third innings with the big league club. Trying to build back up. It's been a while that he has been out now. One-one. Runs inside. Montez skips out of the way. Two balls and a strike.
0: That's the thing with that velocity, right, is you've always got to be ready for, you know, 101. We saw 102 at the beginning of the inning. And you've got to be geared up to for that fastball to get on you. And that's where that splitter, like that, you know, that Wisdom saw, can be tough to balance out.
1: Just inside. It's going to be challenged, though, by Castillo. Triple digits once again. It's the sinker from Martinez, and that is a strike. About half the baseball catching that edge of the strike zone. A sinker at the knees. Two balls, two strikes, and two outs. Martinez deals. That is inside. 102 once again. The velocity is there. Count is full.
0: You got to be able to keep that in the zone, though. Again, he's pulling that fastball a bit. That sinker's nasty. You know, 101, you know, with some run on it.
1: Deals the payoff. Swing and a miss. Strike three. Goes back to his splitter. Back-to-back strikeouts for Martinez. And a perfect seventh inning today. Three up, three down for the Major League rehabber. And we head to the eighth inning. It is 8-5. Tacoma leading here on Kixie 880.
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1: Heart of the Order due up in the top of the eighth inning. It'll be Manuel Pena, Demetrio Crisantes, and Paven Smith for the Aces, facing Peyton Alford, who returns for another inning of work. Pena today, two strikeouts and a ground out. He's 0-for-3, facing the southpaw Alford, who kicks and fires. This one driven out to left field. On the run is Arroyo, but it is foul. Out to the party deck, 0-1. Alford allowed a home run in the seventh inning, a solo homer to Jose Fernandez. He will continue here in this bullpen game for his second inning of work. Alford kicks and deals the 0-1. Another foul ball down the left field side, 0-2. Well, we've seen that as of late, a point of emphasis for Tacoma relievers to go more than an inning. Guys like Troy Taylor being able to hit that two-inning mark this season as well. Alford deals the 0-2. It is bounced foul down the first base side. Do the U-turn about halfway down the line, head back to the plate. Alford tallied two scoreless innings. Last time that we were here at Cheney Stadium on the 31st of July, hosting the Rivercats. 0-2. Swing and a miss. He chases the curveball for strike three. And Pena down on strikes. Everybody is especially grateful for that strikeout for Peyton Alford.
0: We all got our lunch planned now.
1: People are always extra excited about that strikeout to start out the eighth inning. Alford delivers today, and there's one down.
0: Chick-fil-A for everybody.
1: Crisantes at the plate. First pitch misses for ball one. Crisantes today is 1-for-3, top prospect for the Diamondbacks. A single and a pair of strikeouts. Here's the 1-0. That's low. Two balls, no strikes. 13 strikeouts for the Rainiers today as well. They're too shy of tying their season best, 15 collectively. Alford kicks and deals the 2-0. That's fouled back.
0: Yeah, you look at the way the game started, too, with Houston Roth and Gunnar Mayer. 8 of the first 9 outs the Rainiers recorded, all by a strikeout. They got it going early on, and they've been able to pick up a couple. Schumann got 3 of them. You know, Alford's got the capability to get swing and miss.
1: 2-1. Driven out to left field, Arroyo. Turning, and it is gone. Demetrio Crisantes drives one out to left field. And that is his first home run with Reno. And their fourth of the game. Top prospect for the Diamondbacks. Sends it 99.5 off the bat, 390 feet out to left field. He got a fastball from Alford. Took it out to the light tower in left field. Aces within two Now Paven Smith with a check swing. Did not go around.
0: Yeah, Alford has said that he'll go after you guys. He'll challenge you, threw the fastball up and in there, and tip your cap there to Crisantes.
1: It's in for a strike to even the count.
0: Was able to turn around on it and get enough on it to get it out of there, but again, you live with the solo home runs, right? You don't get anyone on base.
1: 1-1. Misses high.
0: That's where we talk about the insurance runs that the Rangers got in the sixth inning on that Raposo home run, how big those came into play.
1: Fouled straight back. 2-2. Contesello, Del Castillo, Fernandez, and now Crisantes, all with home runs today. 8-6 Tacoma in the top of the eighth inning. And we talked about it too, but the long ball, not a huge piece that the Aces have really relied on throughout this season. It's been a lot of small ball and manufacturing runs as this one is hit on the ground to the second base side. Diving forward is Bliss. He loses it on the transfer, throws from his knee. But it's not in time. It'll be a base hit for Paven Smith, a single in the eighth inning. Nice effort from Bliss trying to get there. Corralled it, stopped it going in the right field. Here's A.J. Vukovic. And here comes John Russell. Rainier's manager out of the dugout. The infield joins as well. We are going to have another pitching change here this afternoon. New arm jogs out from left field with one out and a base runner on. The Rainiers will turn to Nick Garcia to face A.J. Vukovic. When we return, it is 8-6. Tacoma leading in the top of the eighth inning on KIXIE 880.
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1: Pitching change for Tacoma. Nick Garcia will take over for Peyton Alford, and he will face A.J. Vukovic with one out and a base runner on. The first pitch is fouled straight back for strike one. Aces have now brought the tying run to the plate after Smith singled. Vukovic 0-for-3 with a pair of strikeouts and a ground out today, facing the right-hander Nick Garcia, who's 6'4", 215 pounds, 27 years old, from Redwood City, California. The 0-1 off the plate. 8-6 Rainiers leading, a home run for Crisantes, now a single from Smith. Can't close the line on Alford just yet as Garcia sets the 1-1. Foul back, 1-2. Garcia's making his 29th appearance for Tacoma. 2-1 record, a 2.97 ERA. Over 39 and a third innings. He has walked 17 to 45 strikeouts. Opponents hitting 232 against him. Sets at the chest. The 1-2. Low and away. And he's been very reliable for Tacoma this season. He earned a save last week in Las Vegas. John Russell turning to him in some high leverage spots. Pitched three times last series as the 2-2 misses low. Count is full. Got the save with a perfect inning and a strikeout on the eighth.
0: And when Garcia got here, is kind of more of a middle reliever type of role, but the last 2 weeks or so, if not more, he's been earning himself more some back end, like you said, high leverage spots.
1: Broken back, ground ball hit back up the middle, and that one will get through. Up to third base goes Smith as Vukovic gets a single. Half the barrel, flying back up the middle as well. And split the difference between Bliss and Rodden. Three consecutive hits now for the Aces.
0: Yeah, this sinker is well off the plate, too, just off the end of the bat. And split it. One of those tough spots where your one eye goes on the bat, the other one goes on the ball. And all Garcia's got to do here is get a ground ball and get out of this inning.
1: Runners on the corners. As Gavin Contesello digs in, he's 2-for-3 on the day. Swing and a miss at the sinker. Home run and a single today. Driven in 2 of the 6 runs for the Aces. Struck out swinging his last time up. That was facing Seth Schumann. Here's the 0-1. Check swing. On the sinker, on the appeal, he did not go. As a third base umpire today, a ball and a strike. One-one. Off the plate. 6 runs, 11 hits for Reno, 1 error. Tacoma, 8 runs, 7 hits, no errors. Two-one, swing and a miss at the sinker. 2 balls, 2 strikes. Monticello readjusting the batting gloves. Top 30 prospect as well. He's number 27 for the Diamondbacks. 2-2. Swing and a miss. Strike 3. Garcia gets a strikeout for the second out in the inning. As Contesello goes down swinging at the sinker. Now with 2 away, Anderson Rojas digs in. He's 1-for-3 from the 9th spot. A single in the 4th inning. Runner takes off. But instead he will turn around, head back. It misses inside. Good lead, though, for Vukovic. He's dancing off of first with Smith, the runner, at third. One-oh, fouled back, count evens.
0: Yeah, see how aggressive Reno wants to get. Obviously, at first base, Vukovic is the tying run, so get him to scoring position, you'd like to. He hasn't attempted a stolen base all season, though.
1: Lunging off of first. This one, a ground ball hit to the second baseman. Scooped up by Bliss, he throws to first base, and Garcia comes in and retires the last 2 to end the 8th inning. Run scores for Reno on 3 hits, no errors, and 2 left on. Tacoma maintains their lead. It is 8-6 as we head to the home half of the inning on KC880.
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1: In the bottom of the eighth inning, Tacoma sends Connor Joe, Stuart Fairchild, and Miles Mastroboni to the plate. Looking to add on to their lead right now. They're up 8-6 in the series opener here with the Reno Aces. Thanks for spending your afternoon here on Tuesday with us. A beautiful day here for baseball in Tacoma. Some nice temperatures throughout the rest of the week as well. Connor Joe leads off. He digs in from the right side, facing a new arm for the Aces. First pitch is spiked in the dirt, a curveball. Makes the count 1-0. Back to his southpaw, Spencer Giesting is on the mound. He takes over for the Major League rehabber. Martinez looked great today in the seventh. Got a pair of strikeouts and a perfect inning for him. And the 1-0 is driven out to right field. Conticello giving chase out towards the corner. He reaches out to make the catch. Round number one. We'll bring up Stuart Fairchild. Giesting, the lefty, is 6'4", 200 pounds. Out of Fairfield, Ohio. 11th round pick in 2022. Fairchild today is 2-for-3. Double, a single, a pair of RBI. First pitch misses for ball one. Giesting making his 21st appearance, a 2-2 record for him, a 4.08 ERA across 35 in a third innings. He's also made one start. This is low with a curveball. 18 walks, 43 strikeouts. Opponents have hit 252 against him this year. 2-0 inside. Fairchild out of the way of the sinker. Count in his favor, 3-0. The pitch. Deals a strike. He's back in the count. Fairchild rejoining Tacoma last week in Las Vegas. As that one misses low and in, he works a walk with one out in the eighth inning. Reaches base for the third time today. And that brings up Miles Mastroboni. Mastroboni does a practice swing before he steps in. Lefty-on-lefty matchup. First pitch. This is high for ball one.
23: Obviously, you've got the speed with Fairchild at first base. If you can get him moving again,
0: one more insurance run just to really try and put this away.
1: 1-0 off the plate. Two balls, no strikes. Two-run double for Mastroboni in the fourth inning. He's 1-for-3 on the day. Inside, ball three. Stays patient. Mastroboni spent quite a few years up at that area of Nevada, near Greater Nevada Field at UNR.
0: Did it pain you to say that? Did it hurt?
1: This was funny. So we were in Vegas last week, and they'll put up like the little fun facts on the video board like some teams do. And it said, graduated from UNR, but we don't hold it against him, in the parentheses. Here's the 3-0. This one's it for his strike, 3-1. It's okay. We don't hold it against anybody.
0: You sure? Incredibly convincing.
1: Yep. It's the only rivalry, really. Swing and a miss. Count is full in the state of Nevada. It's a nice campus. I had to drive by when we were up there.
0: You had to drive by.
1: Yeah, I mean, to see what they're what all the...
0: Not I got to, or yeah. I took a try. I had to drive by.
1: I had
0: by.
1: To see what they're talking about. This one's fouled back. Count stays full. It's a nice campus. Full count on the board. Geesting deals. This one right foul. Pena diving for it down the line, but it lands to the right of the chalk. And Fairchild heads back to first base.
0: Yeah, they've really been trying to work him inside today. That double he hit in the fourth inning was up and in. That fastball he almost keeps fair. That's well inside. They've been really trying to pound that inside part of the plate, but yeah, Mastroboni's protected it.
1: Going to get some more insurance here. The payoff misses for ball four, and it's back-to-back walks drawn by Tacoma. Mastroboni reaches for the second time today. Two base runners on now for Nick Raposo.
0: Now back-to-back walks. You'd like to make him pay for it, especially at the bottom of the order here. Raposo did the damage last time up in the sixth inning with that home run.
1: First pitch to Raposo, misses low. Back pick to third base is not in time. And Fairchild took off. He is safely up to third with a stolen base.
0: You put that speed in motion here, and now you really put the pressure on. Almost caught him sleeping. The Mastroboni still at first here, so a double play is still in order. But a fly ball to the outfield gets an extra run in here.
1: Runners on the corners. 1-0 the count. The pitch. Outside. 2-0. Raposo with a three-run homer in the sixth inning. We talked a ton about the production that you've gotten from the nine spot this season for Tacoma, and it's been a variety of guys that have been able to do so. Here's the 2-0. Off the plate, ball three. Raposo, a good example of that today.
0: Yeah, hit the ball hard in the fourth inning. You know, get the home run in the sixth. Again, you don't strike out, and you help set the table. You do your job.
1: The 3-0. Outside, ball four. That is three straight walks drawn by Tacoma, and the bases are loaded for Ryan Bliss. The infield is going to congregate. Jeff Manginaro, the pitching coach, coming out as well. And meeting up the minds ahead of the top of the order. Three straight walks now allowed by Geesting after the first out in the inning. Tacoma applying the pressure here.
0: And you'd like to cash in on it, right? They did it in the fourth inning. with two outs, able to come up with a big hit. Got a nice timely hit in the sixth inning after he got the first two on. And so when the Rangers have had their opportunities today, they've made the most of them. And again, you know, just to talk about the characters in Reno's lineup and how dangerous it can be. A little more breathing room would make you feel real good here in the eighth.
1: Bliss digs in. He's reached today on a walk as well. Base is loaded with just one out. The pitch fouled straight back. Got a piece of the fastball. Bliss with 38 RBI for Tacoma, just shy of a 270 average for him. 0-1 the count. The pitch fouled back. Down the first base side, 0-2. Looking for his first hit today. Base is loaded in the bottom of the eighth. Tacoma up by two. The pitch, swing and a miss as Giesting responds with a three-pitch strikeout to get out number two in the eighth inning. Brock Rodden now digs in. Doubled and scored a run in the fourth inning. First pitch. He is in for his strike. Giesting deals the cutter.
0: Yeah, that was on the pitch. That was well above the zone there. Rodden asked if they had any challenges left, but Rainiers are out. That was high.
1: A one. Swing, and he drives it out to center field. Rojas going back, and at the deepest part of the ballpark, he makes the running catch to retire the side. 100 miles per hour off the bat, and that one will stay in the ballpark here at Cheney Stadium. Puts a charge in it, but that'll do it for the inning. No runs, no hits, no errors, and Tacoma leaves him loaded in the eighth. We are off to the ninth. It is 8-6 Rainiers here on Kixie 880.
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1: In the top of the ninth inning, Tacoma leads by two. Nick Garcia will continue his outing here today. He was able to get the final two outs in the eighth inning for Peyton Alford, will close his final line. The task for Nick Garcia is going to be the top of the order. Jose Fernandez, Adrian Del Castillo, and Lou James Groover, the three due up. Garcia kicks and fires. The first pitch, it's in for strike one. That's going to be challenged, though, by Hernandez. Fernandez is one challenge left for the Aces. And the call is overturned. He keeps it. An inch and a half inside, and that makes it a 1-0 count now for the leadoff batter. Fernandez has reached three times today. and takes a strike, but he is going to challenge it again. And he wins it again. That one. Well, low the zone. Low and inside with a sinker.

It back up the middle and through for a base hit. And now he's a triple shy of this cycle today. Double home run and now a single here as he reaches for the fourth time this afternoon. That brings the tying run to the plate now for Reno. Adrian Del Castillo, the catcher, digs in. He homered in the third inning, 1-for-4 on the day. First pitch outside for ball one. Garcia allowed a leadoff or a single when he took over in the eighth inning. First batter that he faced taking over for Alford. Responded with a strikeout and a ground out to get the final two outs. Lance is back to first. Now deals the 1-0. Misses for ball two. Now Raposo is going to go out. Catcher have a conversation with his battery mate. Hands off the baseball. Now heads back behind the plate. Pitches for Garcia, 10 for strikes. Over his two-thirds so far. Fouled back. Back in the count as he deals a sinker. Earned the save on August 8th with his perfect ninth inning to end the game facing the Aviators. Misses there for ball three. 3-1 count now for Del Castillo. Fouled straight back. Count is full. Hernandez leaning off of first base. The payoff is fouled back behind the plate into the grandstands. This will be the seventh pitch now to Del Castillo. The payoff. Driven out to right field, and it gets down, rolls out to the base of the wall. Fernandez up to third base, stop sign put on there as Montes gets to it quickly. Del Castillo is safe at second. Drove it out to the right field corner. Montes playing it off the wall. Fired back to Ryan Bliss. And now there are two in scoring position for Reno with nobody out. The tying run is at second base, and the Aces bring the go-ahead run to the plate. Activity has started in the bullpen for Tacoma. Pinch runner put in for the Aces as well. Christian Robinson coming in as this one is skied out to right field. Long run for Montes, and he makes the basket catch on the run. A huge first out in the inning. He keeps the runner at third base. Montes charging in, loses the cap, and he's got it for the first out. That's going to bring out John Russell, and he points to the bullpen in left field. We are going to have another pitching change for Tacoma here in the ninth inning. With one out on the board, two in scoring position, Tacoma will turn to a new reliever to face Manuel Pena when we return. The Rainiers leading by two in the top of the ninth inning on Kixie 880.

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3: Welcome back into the ninth inning. It is 8-6 Tacoma leading, but the Aces are threatening. They have two in scoring position, and the Rainiers are going to turn to Troy Taylor to face Manuel Pena. Just one out on the board as Taylor kicks and deals. This one hit out to left field. It hooks foul out to the party deck. Taylor takes over for Nick Garcia. He is responsible for Fernandez at third base. Robinson pinch running for Adrian Del Castillo. He's at second. Here's the 0-1. Deals strike two. Taylor gets ahead. The right-hander is 6 foot even, 205 pounds, 24 years old, out of Fontana, California. O-2. Fouled straight back. Pena gets a sliver of the fastball to stay alive. Base runners tag up. Fernandez started this inning with a single, then a double from Del Castillo. Taylor deals the 0-2. Low and away. Slider to Pena. Today, three strikeouts and a ground down for the cleanup batter. The 1-2. Foul back again. Continues to battle. Taylor making his 43rd appearance. Over 41 and two-thirds innings, 27 walks, 50 strikeouts. Opponents hitting 265. The 1-2. Check swing on the appeal. He went around, but it is going to be challenged by Reno. Pena wants to challenge it. He's going to challenge the swing. And this one is not a swing after all. So the Aces keep their lone challenge. Does not cross that 45-degree threshold. So Pena stays alive, now in a 2-2 count. The pitch. Swing and a drive out to center field. Fairchild is there. He makes the catch. Fernandez tags. The throw is cut off. He comes in to score on a sacrifice fly for Manuel Pena, and it is a one-run game. 8-7 Tacoma in the ninth. Does get the second out. Demetrio Crisantes now at the plate. Still the Aces do have the tying run in scoring position. First pitch, he takes a strike as Taylor starts him out with a sweeper. Crisantes is 2-for-4 today. Top prospect for the Diamondbacks. Got his first AAA home run. His last trip to the plate. Here's the 0-1. Hit foul behind the plate. Raposo gives chase, but it bounces into the grandstands. Now the Aces down to their last strike. 0-2 count with two outs. Robinson, the runner, tags up at second. Taylor Knott. The 0-2. Bouncing ball, third base side. Mastroboni's got it. Throws across the diamond. That's the ball game, and Tacoma holds on here on Tuesday afternoon. Tying run in scoring position. Go-ahead run at the plate in the top of the ninth inning, but Troy Taylor comes in, and he is able to end it here today as Tacoma wins 8-7, the final score in the series opener. 8 runs, 7 hits, no errors for Tacoma today. 7 runs, 13 hits, and an error for Reno here on Tuesday. Tacoma got the offense going in the 4th inning here today as they batted around and were able to overcome that early deficit. Reno leading by 4. But in the 4th inning, the Rainiers rattled off 5 runs to take the lead and didn't look back from there. The Aces made things interesting down the stretch, scoring a run in the final 3 frames, but Tacoma able to hold on as they win today and open up this series on a high note here with the Diamondbacks affiliate. Great start to this week for the Rainiers, and they continue the momentum that they left off with in Las Vegas. Big win here this afternoon, and a lot of highlights to go along as well. We welcome you upstairs here this afternoon. Tacoma wins the series opener against the Reno Aces. It was powered by the big inning, and Nick Raposo got a 3-run home run today as well in the 6th inning. Andy Helwig's down on the field with him now.
4: Thank you, Riley. Nick, second straight game for you guys, overcoming a 4-run deficit early. How are you guys able to maintain that composure before things get too big?
5: I think everyone's just having good at-bats, putting pitch by pitch, and just kind of stacking together and get things happen.
4: Bullpen game can sometimes be an unknown. You're working with a staff you haven't worked with a lot this season. What's the process been like getting to know each other as you spend more time here in Tacoma?
5: Yeah, a lot of time looking at info and just talking to the guys and getting a feel for everyone and just honestly getting to know them inside the clubhouse has been really good, and trying to take it onto the field.
4: Seth Schumann, 2 clean innings for him today. He hasn't spent a lot of time with this team yet. What did you like about the way he threw the ball today?
5: I thought he mixed really well, executed really well, and it was fun out there.
4: Let's talk about the home run. You grind out a good at-bat, foul off a couple pitches there. Take me through that at-bat, what you saw.
5: Well, I got down 0-2 pretty early, and I was like, I got to shrink the zone here and get something to hit. And luckily, I got something to hit and put a good swing on it.
4: I saw a pretty good fist bump from you as you were rounding second base. What were the emotions for you like as you were rounding the bases, coming up with a home run that proved to be pretty important in this one?
5: Yeah, it was good. Like I said, I got down early, and I was just happy that I shrunk the zone there and didn't do too much, and something good happened out of it.
4: Congrats on the win, Nick. Thank you.
5: Sure. Thank you very much.
3: Once again, Andy Helwig down on the field with Nick Raposo today. He got the 3-run homer in the 6th inning, providing the insurance that Tacoma needed today. It added on to the advantage in the 6th inning and increased their lead with 8 runs, and that would hold the rest of the way. The Aces put together 3 runs over the 7th, 8th, and 9th innings. Nick Raposo with the insurance when it mattered most, and Tacoma able to hold on to win it today, 8-7, the final score. We'll come back with our post-game show that will continue after this break. We will recap all the action for you here in our series opener, our post-game show, when we come back here on KIXIE 880.
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3: Welcome back into our post-game show today here on Kixie 880. Tacoma wins this afternoon. They take the opener, holding on to take it 8-7, the final score, hosting the Reno Aces. For the scoring in this one here this afternoon, it began for Reno as they came out with a 4-0 lead early. Top of the first inning, they got their first run of the game on a Lou James Groover RBI single. In the top of the second, the Aces got two more on a two-run homer for Gavin Contesello, his fifth of the season. Another home run this time in the top of the third inning, Adrian Del Castillo added on as well. 4-0, Reno on top, and this is where Tacoma's comeback began in the bottom of the fourth inning. Patrick Wisdom with an RBI double to get the Rainiers on the board. A ball that was hit about halfway up the batter's eye for him as well. His 12th double of the season. Stuart Fairchild after that with a single to left field. That would drive it a pair. Tacoma now just within a run. Miles Mastroboni quickly gave the Rainiers the lead on a two-run double for his seventh with Tacoma. The Rainiers on top for the first time. In the bottom of the sixth inning, Nick Raposo, who you just heard from down on the field as well, got a home run, his second with the Rainiers, and the three-run blast providing the insurance today. Tacoma leading 8-4. The Aces tried to chip away after that in the top of the seventh. Jose Fernandez with a home run, his sixth of the season. Demetrio Crisante has got his first with Reno as well. They were within two, and after that, one more run did score on a sac fly from Manuel Pena in the top of the ninth inning. He brought in Fernandez to score after he reached on a single. So Tacoma did face a situation where the Aces had the tying run in scoring position, and then with the go-ahead run at the plate, Troy Taylor was able to hold on and secure the victory. A ground out to end this one. Tacoma won 8-7, the final score this afternoon. The Aces did out-hit Tacoma, 13 hits for them combined. Tacoma scoring 8 runs on 7 hits this afternoon. Brock Rodden had one of them going 1-for-5 on the day. Wisdom 1-for-4. Connor Joe went 1-for-3. Fairchild a multi-hit game, the only one for Tacoma today, in a 2-for-3 afternoon. A pair of runs scored, he drove in two as well. Miles Mastroboni 1-for-3 with a pair of RBI. Nick Raposo drove in three with his home run in a 1-for-3 day from the ninth spot this afternoon. A bullpen game for Tacoma as well, as Houston Roth got 2 innings to start, 3 runs on 3 hits for him, a walk and 5 strikeouts. Mayer tallied on with an inning of work, allowed a run on 2 hits today. He struck out 3, and Carlos Vargas on his major league rehab assignment, his first game with Tacoma, was able to post a 0 as well, worked around a pair of singles, and got 1 strikeout. His velocity looking great as well here in his second appearance on his rehab assignment. Schumann was excellent today in his Cheney Stadium debut. He struck out 3 batters over 2 perfect innings. Peyton Alford, inning in the third, 2 runs on 3 hits. Did not walk a batter and struck out 1. Garcia got the final stretch of an inning in 2/3, allowing a run on 3 hits. no walks, and got one strikeout. Troy to finish off the game, he recorded the final two outs this afternoon, and Tacoma using a handful of bullpen arms, a total of seven here in the opener. Lynn, the starter, 3 2/3 today, 5 runs on 4 hits for him, 2 walks and 4 strikeouts. He'll be saddled with the loss. Bernal, inning and a third. Santana, 2/3. Sims, a third of an inning. And Martinez, the scoreless frame. Giesing walked 3, but able to work around the traffic. Did not allow a run over his inning of work today. Tacoma able to hold on to win it here in the series opener as they take it 8-7, the final score. We will come back to wrap things up on the other side of it with our final updates around the league and look ahead to Game 2 tomorrow on Kixie 880.
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3: Welcome back into our post-game show here this afternoon. Tacoma gets a win to start out the week with the Reno Aces, and our school are now the only one that is final here this afternoon. Everybody will play later on today. It'll be a 4:35 start. Oklahoma City hosting Albuquerque this week. Round Rock will host Texas in a matchup between those two Texas teams. Sugarland out in Round Rock this series. El Paso hosting Salt Lake for a 5:35 start. And Vegas will host Sacramento as they continue on at home. It'll be a 7:05 start in that game. So our score, the only one final. No official updates to the standings just yet here on Tuesday. Around the rest of the minor league affiliates, Arkansas is in Tulsa. They will start at 5. Inland Empire hosting Lake Elsinore for a 6:35 start. And Everett set to host Spokane as they round out all the action today. 7:05 start for the Aqua Sox. The big league club is just about to get going out in New York, a 4:05 Pacific time first pitch at Yankees Stadium for game 1 of 3 against the Yankees, who are 66-52 right now. Mariners 56-63. Wu on the mound going opposite Weathers on the other side of it to open up their 3-game set with the Yankees and first portion of their 9-game road trip as well. Currently, the Astros are in first place in the AL West with a 61-59 record. Rangers behind them, a half game back. Mariners are in third, 4.5 games out, and still very much in contention right now, but we'll need a solid road trip, and that starts today up in New York. Tacoma got a strong start to this series with the Aces, and we'll look to continue it tomorrow. The right-hander Nick Hull will get this start. 1-3 record, a 7.40 ERA for him. He is going to go opposite a lefty. Tommy Henry will get the ball. 3-6 record and a 7.69 ERA for the Southpaw. It'll be a lot of lefties throughout this series with Reno. Tacoma will face a Southpaw in 4 of the 6 games this week. But a strong start today, and our promotions will continue as well throughout this series. Tomorrow, Craft Brew Wednesday is a great ticket package where you can experience our weekly rotation of $6 brews from our local breweries. Copa Night as well tomorrow, where the team will don their specialty jerseys, La Familia de Tacoma, as we celebrate Latin culture, some fun music, and cuisine around the concourse as well. Sloop to service on Thursday, 7:05. Start Thursday as well. On Friday, on the 14th, it'll be our UW night as we paint the park purple, celebrating all of our University of Washington alum. The team will also don those specialty jerseys that night. Friday night fireworks is always a great show to enjoy, and Fast Track Fridays along with it. On Saturday, it's Cervasis Saturday, another great ticket package as well. And on Sunday, we'll wrap things up with Smile Sundays, where the kids can enjoy the balloon animals, face painting and everything in the Merry Bridge Children's Pavilion, rosé all day, along with that $7.50 glasses of rosé. And it is also Pink at the Park, very special day here at Cheney Stadium. We partner with Carol Milgar to raise money for breast cancer awareness, and the team also donning some specialty jerseys for that one. They will be auctioned off throughout the game. So come and join us throughout this week. We have just 17 games left at Cheney Stadium before this regular season comes to a close. Visit us in person to get your tickets. You can stop by the box office, give us a call, or visit us at TacomaRainiers.com to get your tickets today. And that'll do it for us here on Tuesday, though. In an Education Day victory, the Rainiers win 8 runs, 7 hits, no errors. Reno, 7 runs, 13 hits, and an error in the field. For Eric Ryder, our producer in the studio this afternoon, I'm Riley Pay. On behalf of Andy Helwig as well, saying thank you for spending your Tuesday afternoon with us. Until tomorrow, everybody, enjoy the rest of your night, Tacoma.
0: That's a wrap for this Tacoma Rainiers baseball game, right here on their broadcast home, Kixie 880.

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3: All right, welcome to Tech Time Radio. Today on the show, we have our gadgets and gear gal back, Gwen Wei. She's here to show us a new gadget that might make you second guess yourself. Why, you ask? You're just going to have to wait for the show to find out. And of course, we have our standard features, including This Week in Technology, our Technology Fail of the Week, a possible Nathan Nugget, and of course, our Pick of the Day, Whiskey Tastings, to see if our selected whiskey pick gets 0, 1, or 2 thumbs up at the end of the show. Now, though, it's time for the latest headlines in the world of technology.
2: Here are our top technology stories of the week.
3: All right. Story number one, Meta hit with record child safety fine after judge labels company a public nuisance. Meta faces thousands of similar lawsuits across the U.S. and other major trial begins this Monday in California, where dozens of states are suing over alleged violations of child privacy laws. But now let's go to Jennifer Merrick for more on the story.
5: Thanks, Nathan. A New Mexico judge has ordered Meta to pay $567 million for failing to warn the public about the dangers its platforms pose to children, the largest child safety fine ever issued against a social media company. The ruling adds to a previous $375 million penalty in the same case, bringing Meta's total fines to $942 million. Judge Brian Beedshide delivered a sharply worded decision, calling Meta a public nuisance and comparing the harms caused by its platforms to air pollution. He argued that Meta's advertising-driven systems and recommendation algorithms function like a factory producing toxic byproducts, with psychological harm and sexual exploitation of children as the pollution that spreads beyond the platform and into the real world. Now back to the studio.
3: All right, let's talk about this. Now, you'd think that that type of fine is a large drop in the bucket for Meta, right?
4: It is for anybody that doesn't have a billion-dollar company.
3: Well, guess what? Speaking of that, Meta just posted its latest financial results. And, of course, from April to June, their total revenue was $61 billion, up 28% the same period a year ago. Meta, which owns Instagram, Facebook, WhatsApp, Threads, says it will appeal. The company maintains it has been transparent about safety challenges and insists that the rulings misrepresent its effort to protect teens online.
4: Okay, yeah. All right. We're not doing anything wrong over here.
6: Look.
3: Don't look here. Okay, as part of the order, Meta must establish a fund to mitigate the damage of its platform that it has caused. More than $420 million will go towards clinical treatment programs for affected children, with additional funds will support training for teachers and health professions. The problem is, how is this money being distributed? When I looked into the research of this, it's all being distributed through a lawyer company that will decide on behalf of Meta. So what is this? Out of the $420 million, how much do you really think it actually is going to go to the affected children that had an issue like this? I say very few.
4: Yeah.
3: So this is fake money that is going to be managed into an account that says that they're contributing. Then they'll then write it off as treatments instead of it being a fine that they have to pay.
4: Here's the problem.
3: Yeah.
4: The problem is Meta probably cannot do anything because they created the whole system and the system can only work the way it works.
3: So you're correct.
4: They can't fix it.
3: All right. So you just stole my thunder. That's right. So that's all right. Here's the problem. We have two things here. The regulations that make social media now are either going to turn it into a subscription-based service where they can ask for your ID. So now you're going to pay for another subscription service. You excited about that?
4: Yeah, they're already doing that in certain... Aren't they doing that with these supposed child protection?
3: Some of it. Well, no, because I can still go and create an account right now on Facebook that I could say that if I'm born in 1973, which I am, they're not going to send anything to me.
4: Well, there's a...
3: And it's a drop down to select my age.
4: There's a social media platform that requires you to upload a picture of your ID.
3: Those are some... That's like the government sites and some of these other areas, but none of the social media sites that are owned by Meta,
4: Meta. Yes.
3: Is what's going to happen. You're going to have knockoffs. So now what you're going to do is instead of having these big companies, you're going to have all these little startup companies, and Blue Sky was one of them that's still trying. But you're going to have these knockoff companies, and Blue Sky isn't being regulated by this. They don't have any additional items. So you're going to have all these like skunk work sites pop up all over everywhere that will then be even worse because those will be unregulated and there won't be anything in there. So then it will be the wild, wild west even more.
4: It's still the wild, wild west.
3: So I get, I get that this is a problem. I get that they're going to try to do certain things like impose a 90-hour monthly usage limit for teens. I get that they say they're going to try to do this.
4: It's all BS. It's all to keep people running around in circles while they continue to make money on their platform, which is built.
3: It was built to be
4: creepy. It is built this way.
3: Watch the Social Network. If you watch the movie The Social Network. I mean, Facebook was created as comparing two females, if they were hot or not, is how it was created. So it was created as kind of this edgy type of, we're going to invade privacy. None of those people wanted their pictures posted. They took them from yearbooks and they posted them all over everywhere. So, okay. Well,
4: yeah. I mean, the big thing is they're never going to truly be able to do. They're never going to truly try to do anything until all these fines start hurting their profit margin. I mean, in a big, serious way. So 500 million?
3: Yeah.
4: $500 million fine doesn't hurt them. Then maybe it should be, creeping up to the billion mark. So if a billion-dollar fine maybe hurts them.
3: So here's what I went back to. I was thinking about this as I'm doing the research of this. Is if I go, so and this is going to go a little bit of a tangent here. So hang on here with me, Mike. Okay,
4: no tangents.
3: All right. So if I go on into a local store and I buy something that was 18 or over, like a magazine off a rack, and I walk out of that as the consumer. And there was a cop outside, I myself would be in trouble and the store would be in trouble for consuming that. So I, as the holder, said that I was 18 and the store didn't look at me and they sold something to me, right? But I, as the beholder, would still have something that was unlawful for my age and I would be in trouble and the store would be in trouble. The problem with this is the person that says that they're over 16 or 17 or 18 to bypass this, if they're found out that they're actually underage, there's no penalty that goes to them either.
4: But this problem is not exclusively for Meta's inability to deal with underage people. It also has to deal with, well, just everybody.
3: Well, this lawsuit is specifically for people underage.
4: Yeah. Yeah.
3: So underage is the issue. If there's no penalty for the person for the underage process on this, I it's very tough for me to think that it's always on the software company's fault when there's two people here that are participating in this. One is deceiving the age group. If they're deceiving the age group, then that person itself should be accountable. So I'm beginning to accountability. There you go. Okay. Right now.
4: Did you get that all out?
3: Oh, okay.
4: Are you okay now?
3: I'm okay. Thank you for that therapy. Okay. All right. Let's see.
4: Meta is air pollution.
3: I get that. So I'm not disagreeing with that at all.
4: I got to tell you, I haven't been on Facebook in years. I stopped using social media back in 2021. I think
3: when you started doing the radio show. Perfect.
4: Yeah.
3: That's great. And then join a technology show
4: that's awesome. As soon as we start doing a technology show, I stop using technology. But I recently got on there to do some, just to see what's going on, right? And they have these shorts.
3: Yeah.
4: That are like
3: 30 seconds.
4: 30 seconds.
3: Yeah.
4: The shorts now have ads in them.
3: Yeah. Yeah.
4: And sometimes two.
3: Yeah.
4: So in order to watch a 30-second short, now I have to watch a 10-second ad.
3: And a 5-second ad.
4: Or a, it's crazy.
3: Yeah.
4: I don't understand what happened to people.
3: And somehow we just consume this and are like, yes, we can do this. Yes, we can do it.
4: And the algorithm is one of the weirdest. It's like Netflix algorithms.
3: Yeah.
4: Like if you watch you watch a documentary on basket weaving.
3: Yeah.
4: You're suddenly going to get ads on Facebook for basket
3: but your weaving. Phone isn't listening to you.
4: Right. But you make a comment or you like something on Facebook.
3: Yeah.
4: And suddenly it just drives all kinds of crazy stuff to your thing.
3: April through June.
4: And that's exactly the problem with this thing. So that's why I say it's not just an underage person problem.
3: $61 billion in ad revenue. April to June. $61 billion. That's why all these people are watching it and people are paying for it. All right. Story number two. Where are we?
4: Let's talk about Google.
3: All right. What do we got going on here with Google? This is actually kind of a funny story.
4: We're just
3: going
4: to pick on everybody.
3: Okay.
4: All right. So, you know, I always get the AI stories.
3: Yeah, you do, because you're the AI guy.
4: Yes. And we're having this problem with flock cameras.
3: We've been talking about that.
4: Yeah, what kind of problems are we having with flock cameras?
3: Everybody is protesting them. It's tracking everybody and their license plate number, and it's being used incorrectly to arrest people across state borders. We talked about that on our show.
4: Right, and they're getting vandalized left and right.
3: Yep.
4: Well, Google AI has contributed to the problem.
3: Okay.
4: By saying that flock cameras are basically little treasure chests.
3: Okay.
4: Because why not add fuel to that fire? In today's episode of Tech Companies Accidentally Encouraging Crime.
3: Okay.
4: Google's AI overview has decided that flock safety license plate cameras, the surveillance boxes everybody loves to hate, are apparently stuffed with gold and copper like some sort of pirate's loot chest.
3: Okay.
4: If you search how much gold does a flock camera have, and Google's AI confidently declares that each camera contains 1 to 5 grams of gold.
3: Whoa.
4: At current prices, that's up to $650 worth of gold inside this 3-pound surveillance camera. According to Google, these things are basically hanging on street poles like public savings accounts.
3: Okay.
4: It doesn't stop there either. Google's AI also claims flock cameras contain 2 to 23 pounds of copper.
3: 23 pounds. 23 pounds.
4: Which is impressive considering the entire device weighs 3 pounds. So that might give you a clue as to the accuracy of Google AI.
3: Okay.
4: That math checks out. Flock has invented the world's first quantum density material. The internet, of course, has been joking for years that Flock's ALPRs are filled with precious metals. It's a meme, a sarcastic way for privacy-minded communities to poke fun at the cameras they already despise. The joke being hey, if they're spying on us, let's get crack one open and get paid. But Google's AI, of course, it doesn't get the joke. It doubled down on it.
3: It doubled down because it's an AI and it wants to be right. Yeah, okay.
4: Yeah. The system cites two sources to justify its hallucination. Anonymous Substack post from someone named Do Not Obey, Do Not Comply, always a reassuring sign of journalistic rigor, which itself admits the numbers are based on scrap value discussions, which is translated as vibes.
3: Okay.
4: AI-generated Instagram meme posted by what appears to be a cannabis grower, because nothing says reliable engineering analysis like hydroponic content and weed plant selfies.
3: Okay.
4: We now have one AI-powered surveillance company, which is, you know, Google, accidentally giving people a reason to vandalize another AI-powered surveillance company, Flock. If you ever needed a metaphor for the current tech industry, this is it.
3: Okay.
4: AI eating AI, hallucinating nonsense, and causing real-world headaches. Did Google respond to this?
3: They have not.
4: No.
3: Really? That's amazing. They didn't respond?
4: That's amazing. Yeah, okay. they get the same lawyers that Meta has. Presumably, it's because it's figuring out how to, you know, adjust its search engine to become a part-time, to get it away from being a part-time scrap metal appraiser.
3: Yeah.
4: And this is why Google's AI is just a piece of crap.
3: Yeah.
4: Stick with the horrible but more reliable OpenAI and Anthropic for your AI needs.
3: So that's what you get out of this. So the Google AI is just bad. It is. You know what? Grok is like the third best, in my opinion. You got OpenAI and Anthropic that are beating each other up.
4: I don't know how you can even say that, man.
3: Grok is like the third best. Google is like, let me just tell you, Google is so bad on their AI that it puts Elon Musk's Grok ahead of that.
4: That's bad.
3: That's
4: bad.
3: At least Grok gives you the right information. Now, it may not censor anything, and it may give you an explicit picture along with the question that you're asking. But besides that, note to self, Google AI. Yeah. Google, you're just about out of the AI race. So it used to be just Google it. It's now, you know, go to your AI prompt. So it's interesting because if you see website usage across the nations are dipping because people aren't going to web pages anymore. They're going to an AI and they're looking for stuff.
4: Okay, so it's exactly the same thing I was talking about earlier when I've checked out Facebook and all this stuff. And I'm not going to click on shorts anymore.
3: Okay.
4: Because I know I'm going to have to sit through a stupid ad.
3: Now, let me just ask
4: right?
3: you, because they knew you were a man probably in your profile. Did you immediately have like good looking, gorgeous gals come on up in those shorts?
4: Oh yeah, all the time.
3: Yeah, so they literally target with attractive ladies, and not that you've even been on for who knows how long, but they say algorithm man, we're going to show you these type of
4: videos. Yeah, but that's not my problem. The problem is always the ads. The same thing with Google. If I Google something, how many
3: don't click on the first
4: ads,
3: three things.
4: Yeah, how many paid ads prompts comes up? It could sometimes
3: one, two,
4: be like
3: sometimes
4: a
3: three.
4: Ton of them.
3: I've seen three. I've seen up to three.
4: Right.
3: As a normal process.
4: So you can't get the information you want.
3: Competitors that
4: now,
3: are
4: I'm
3: going
4: money. To give I'm going to give AI a shout out.
3: Ooh, what's that?
4: Okay, because now if I type in what I'm looking for, like a prompt to Google, it will give me an actual answer to what I'm looking for instead of making me go search it out on.
3: Yeah, that's the Google AI. So you're trusting now the Google AI that just.
4: No, it's not about trust. It's not about trusting. It's about getting information directly from Google regarding what I need. Okay. Like for, you know, I was trying to work on my bike.
3: Okay.
4: I had an issue with my bike.
3: Yeah.
4: And I can Google the symptoms of what's going on. Hey, my bike isn't starting. The start button doesn't work. Yada, yada. And it will give me information that helps me understand what I'm looking for instead of all these paid advertisements for people who can fix my motorcycle.
7: You know, that's the AI Google summary.
4: Yes.
7: It's totally AI'd. Like it took all the information it had and summarized it.
4: Yes.
7: So it could hallucinate some of that information.
4: Oh, it does. It does. But I'm saying.
3: They tell you to flip your motorcycle upside down?
4: No, but I can tell when something is not tracking correctly because. The instance I'm talking about was I was having trouble. My starter stopped not working on my motorcycle.
3: Okay.
4: And so I'm trying to figure out using AI using the Google AI what's going on. And it keeps telling me that my battery is on the left side of my bike. And I had to correct it because it's on the right side.
3: Okay.
4: You know, and it always goes, oh, sorry. Thank you for correcting me. Yeah. You know, so yeah. I mean, I take this with a grain of salt, but my point here is that it points me in the directions I need to go instead of pointing me at people who want to take my money.
3: And then that puts up the links sometimes, and then you can click on the links and go find out more.
4: Yeah.
3: Yeah, and that's pretty good.
4: I mean, you still have to work. There's work involved. You still have to verify what's going on.
3: Or is there? We're going to find out later in this episode. Do you need to spend more doing anything, or do you just trust the AI? All right, story number three. Phishing services spoof RingCentral to steal Microsoft 365 accounts. Now, the great phishing as a service platform on the dark web has expanded from credential phishing to advisory in the middle attacks, a device code phishing targeting Microsoft 365 accounts. Now, the platform has been active since at least the mid-2022, targeting Microsoft users in the United States, Canada, UK, Australia, and South Africa. It evolved over the years and now targets multiple platforms, including the Microsoft 365 suite, iCloud, Yahoo, and Google. Currently, it's being sold for $289 per month to the cyber criminals over a Telegram channel with thousands of subscribers.
4: It's a subscription service.
3: Well, yeah, actually, I'm on that Telegram channel myself, so I know what this is like. So
4: are you paying $289?
3: No, I'm not paying $289, but for $289, you can get, of course, your hacker as a services, and they give you up to 10 hacking per month. So for that $289, you get 10 hack attacks against anybody. And a recent campaign, operators abused the RingCentral communication platform to bypass email security filters on the recent recipient side. RingCentral is the communication platform used by many businesses for cloud calling, messaging, and voicemail. I know even Mark Gregoire, our whiskey connoisseur, uses RingCentral at his company, as I do at mine also. Now, here's where it has the phishing attack used an email from service at ringcentral.com, but it had two brackets by the .com targeting users for their service. The users used fake voicemail, perform review notifications, and lure the enticing recipients to open them up. Although the message originated from the unknown mail server, these have failed SPF and DMARC checks and had no DKMI signature. They are still being accepted by many email systems in our corporate environment because they have not been configured correctly, or because they have just generally whitelisted anything from at RingCentral and forget the .com part as whitelisted. Moreover, the emails include fraudulent banner claiming the sender has been verified by the organization's safe sender list, which helped reduce the suspicion at the human level. Now, it's to be noted that RingCentral recently disclosed this data breach incident, which was claimed by the threat actor Shiny Hunters. The incident has affected data for a limited portion of RingCentral customers, quote unquote, and we are communicating with affected customers directly, explained the company in a security bulletin published on July 28th. If compromised is suspected, administrators should revoke all access, refresh all tokens, review all authentication consent for Microsoft Graph activity and access to the Microsoft 365 service. So, RingCentral customers, be aware. All right. We've had some RingCentral.
4: Just dump it all for pen and paper.
3: There you go. Well,
4: let's just go back to the Stone Age.
3: Stone Age. You know what? We can have like a coffee can on my side and a Campbell can on your side, and we can talk to each other through the string. You want to do the string method?
4: Yeah, let's just go back to that too.
3: All right. You know, I just got coffee on my mind. You know what? I must be thinking of Gwen. Well, though, that ends our top technology stories of the week. Next, we have Gwen Way with something that reminds me of the jingle. The best part of waking up. Don't do it. Stay tuned to get more information about why I was just singing that jingle and Gwen's gadget after this commercial break.
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0: All right. Welcome back to Tech Time with Nathan Mum. Our weekly show covers the top technology subjects without any political agenda. We verify the facts. We do it with a sense of humor in less than 60 minutes. Of course, a little whiskey on the side. Now, today, Mark Gregoire, a whiskey connoisseur, is not in studio because that would be a rarity. But he has sent information in to us so he can tell us what we are sipping today.
1: Today, we're drinking James E. Pepper Barrel Proof Single Barrel Decanter Rye. So you guys tried the bourbon a couple of weeks ago from the same looking bottle, but this is the rye. But let me tell you a little bit about it from James E. Pepper's website. This rye is made from 100% rye, a pure rye.
2: Tell you what.
1: And the cool.
0: What?
2: I think I'm getting pretty good at this.
0: You're getting good. Okay. Okay. Keep on going, Mark. Yeah. Okay.
1: Yeah, so it's in the style of Colonel James E. Pepper produced. It is aged in new toasted and charred Kentucky oak barrels and made using water from their historic distillery well. The distillery describes a rye as complex and balanced with notes of chocolate peppermint and wildflower honey. It is a single barrel, so they do the blend ones too. Those are a little less expensive, same rye, but this particular one's a single barrel. So if you're drinking, drink responsibly, because heaven can wait. Canadian Mist, you can drink all you want, whatever. Anything else, drink responsibly.
0: All right. Okay. That sounds great. All right, Mark, thank you so much. With our whiskey tasting completed, let's move on to our feature segment. Today, we have Gwen Wei joining the show.
3: What's new in our gadgets and gear?
0: Well, we're going right to it. Gwen, you're ready to go. That was a quick
4: one. I am.
0: Well, here's the introduction. She is an expert in cybersecurity during the day, a game board geek in the evening. She's a producer of Tech Time Radio, our gadgets and gear gal. We are excited to have you on. Tell us a little bit about yourselves to our new listeners.
4: Excited to be here as always. Hello to all of our listeners. For those who don't know me, I've been in tech for over a quarter of a century. I like saying it that way now because I can. I've done everything from support to development, and now I'm solidly in the cybersecurity space.
0: Cybersecurity place. That is where you should be. That I think that is your expertise is there. All right. Now, Gwen, what are we looking at today for our gadget and gear?
4: So I had to bring something that was just too much fun as soon as I saw it.
0: Okay.
4: But I want to ask the listeners a couple of questions.
0: Sure.
4: Do you enjoy eggs for breakfast, but really hate cracking the shells?
0: I really hate cracking the shells.
2: That's the worst thing ever.
4: Do you like having toast with your eggs, but it's always too early or too late, or it pops up and scares you and you spill your coffee?
2: No, I just
4: if
2: my
4: these
2: coffee.
4: Are the things that are keeping you up at night, that are bothering you, and you have more money than sense, I have the Kickstarter for you.
0: All right. Oh, what a great intro. This is great. All right. What do we have here? Tell us more about this.
4: This is a device, or rather two devices, called Breakfast Automated. It's from a group called Sheffy out of San Francisco. And basically, it's two robots. You can get just the egg-cracking robot if you want, but there is a toaster that goes with it. The amazing thing is that the egg-cracking robot cracks eggs into a pan and then cooks them, and that's it.
0: That's it.
4: And the toaster ties to the egg robot.
0: Okay.
4: And completes your toast when your eggs are done cooking.
0: So when my eggs are done cooking, it sends a signal over to the toaster and it toasts my bread. Now, does it put the bread in there automatically or?
4: No, you have to put the eggs in the egg cracker.
0: What?
4: And you have to put the bread in the toaster.
0: What? Okay.
4: But it cracks the eggs. It cooks the eggs. It makes the toast so that the toast is done at the exact same time as the eggs. Oh. And when it lifts the toast up, it does it slowly so it doesn't scare anybody.
2: Wow. What a symphony of technology working to make my breakfast the same as normal.
0: Dude, this is awesome. So it cracks an egg. Now, when it cracks the egg,
2: right,
0: does it cook the egg in the same unit or does it crack the egg and then you have to move that over to someplace else?
4: It actually cooks it in the same unit.
0: Okay.
4: You crack the egg, it cracks it into the pan.
0: Ooh.
4: And then it can do pretty much, well, yeah, the pan is on a hot plate. And then it can do anything from sunny side up all the way up to over hard.
2: Yeah, basically, as long as you
4: any
2: don't
4: fried
2: want,
4: egg.
2: Yes, as long as your breakfast consists of fried eggs, it will do it for you.
0: It will do it
4: exactly.
0: For you.
4: Yeah. So it will also boil eggs for you.
0: Oh.
4: So you can have soft boil, medium boil, or hard boil. It does not poach, though.
2: Yeah, but that takes more work.
4: Yeah.
0: Yeah. Doesn't that include that you have to then also add water to this device and then have it to
4: so. The boil does include water. So you have to put it in its special little thing where you can put six eggs in. Okay. And then you pour water in the center and put a lid on. And then you put it on the hot plate.
0: All right. So
2: you know, I'm pretty sure.
0: A hot plate's about $15 at Walmart. What were you going to say, Mike?
2: Well, you know, we're talking about a hot plate. Yeah. I have a stovetop.
0: Okay.
2: Will that work?
0: I think stovetop works.
2: And a small egg pan, nonstick egg pan. Will that work?
4: That'll work.
0: It probably works.
2: I just have to, you know.
4: You get a pair of gloves if cracking the eggs bothers you. I mean, we can do this for like 50 cents.
2: I am pretty sure I saw something like this on like a Back to the Future movie.
0: Did you?
4: I think you did.
0: Well, that was the dog can opener, and then he dropped the dog food in.
2: I think there was an egg cracking thing.
4: I think it was in

0: take the sleeve off, you dump out the shells. On the plus side, the sleeve is dishwasher safe.
1: Oh.
0: So it could have been worse.
1: Could have been hand wash only. Hand wash only would be even worse. Do you have a dishwasher?
2: No.
1: Oh, okay.
2: I am my own dishwasher.
1: All right. You know what happens?
0: And I'm broken. So
1: well, you know what happens when the dishwasher breaks down, don't you?
2: I'm broken.
1: We slap you. All right, here we go. Continuing on. What?
2: You're gonna throw it at your face.
1: Now I'm looking at the Kickstarter page. Where is this Kickstarter page so everybody can go and find this, Gwen?
0: You need to go to Kickstarter. You can search either Sheffy, C-E-F-F-Y, or Breakfast Automated.
1: Okay.
0: Either way, it pulls this up. It's an interesting read. They've got a fun video. I definitely recommend that everybody go check it out, at least.
1: You'll laugh.
0: You'll be entertained.
1: Yes.
0: I can't necessarily recommend that people buy this, but they are. There are over 3,600 backers at this point. They've blown through their goal of 100,000 and are now approaching 900,000. And they still have until August 28th. So.
2: All right. So okay. How much is this wondrous process that will crack my eggs for me?
0: Well, right now there are still early bird specials available.
1: There are.
0: So if you want to get just the egg cracker, you can get that for about $250.
1: Okay.
0: If you decide that you want to get both the egg cracker and the toaster, it's $399 right
2: now. Wow. For $400, I can have something that takes me two seconds.
1: So I'm looking at it. They removed the funny part that was on there. I just looked at the page because we were talking about this in our production meeting, and they had somebody, they had like the early bird starter for the $379. And then underneath there, they had a $499 one, which was the regular price. Oh. And it showed one person had bought it.
0: Oh, he's still there.
1: Oh, he's still there.
0: There's still one person who money above sense has not only purchased this, but purchased it for full price when he didn't
2: have
0: to.
2: This is so awesome. I got to pay full price.
1: Even though there's 988 of the 1,000 pre-starters still available at the $379, this smart dude decided to pay full price for this device. He is so excited about this. Okay.
2: That's because he probably cracks eggs and gets shells in his pants.
1: So the only thing this does is crack an egg. You're paying them, and your toaster doesn't scare you. And that's literally a selling point that they have here. When the toaster,
2: I think if your toaster
1: that pop, when your toaster makes that noise of, oh my gosh, I was always so scared as a child when I heard that noise go off. Yes.
2: Wow. I think if your toaster scares you, there's more things you need to, I think you need some therapy.
0: I was going to say, at that point, I think you need to find somebody to talk to.
1: So my Pop-Tarts that I used to put them back in as a little kid, if it doesn't shoot up all the way, what's going to happen on that slow rise? Is the very bottom of it going to be overcooked?
0: It's just going to fold over.
1: Oh, no. Yeah.
2: And it's going to come with theme music.
1: Yes. So if you have more money than you know what to do with, and you can no longer break an egg because that is too much labor in your life.
2: If you need to have that much class that you have something break your eggs for you.
1: It's available on Kickstarter.
0: Here you go.
1: All right. So, you know what?
2: About first world problems.
1: The real question is, this is absolutely something that someone needs. And the question is for our audience, is Gwen Way's household going to spend almost $400 to get a toaster that synchronizes with their cracking of their egg machine?
0: No, we are not. We are going to be an old school house and crack our own eggs.
1: Oh my word.
0: And toast our own toast.
1: Back in the early days when we used to go to school with the hills both ways upward, we used to crack eggs with our hands. But in today's world, congratulations,
2: Jen. I'm telling you, the world of Wally is coming for us.
1: Okay. All right. Well, don't be talking about Wally and the ending where that eats people, because then we get people sending us stuff that
2: I don't care. Okay. There's a logical deduction that follows that. Where did the food come
0: clear.
2: From?
0: Is it? It's clear.
1: Are you and Gwen agreeing on that? Okay. Yeah. All right. Well, Gwen, I appreciate that so much for you doing this Kickstarter. It's actually very entertaining. Please, people, just go take a look at Sheffy or Brett.

0: breakfast automated. If you want to see all of our ingenuity of our people in today's world figuring out a way to crack an egg in a machine, this is the machine to do it.
1: This is the one.
0: And they guarantee no shells. I don't understand how they guarantee no shells, because I've looked at the way that that device goes.
2: I mean, if I could get one donated to me, I would test it. But I also agree that you're going to have shells.
0: Yeah, if I get organic eggs that have thinner shells, it's going to drop in there. There's no way it's not. Okay. All right. Well, Gwen, thank you so much for being a part of our show.
1: I'm going to rush out and get it right now.
0: Are you gonna, this is one that I did not back. You know what?
1: I have enough counter space for none of those.
0: None of those things. All right, Gwen, thank you so much. You know what? Gwen is a part of our show. She brings us a new gadget each month for us to review. We thank her so much, and thank you. Hopefully, next week or next month, maybe you may be out. Is that kind of maybe we'll see?
2: I think I'll be here next month, okay. But in October, there may be a gap. If so, I'll send a gadget to you.
0: Okay.
2: Just to make sure that there's something to
0: do. There you go. Send me some robot gadget or something like that I'll spend money on for the holidays. All right. Well, thank Gwen so much for being part of our show. We want to thank her. But now let's move on to the segment everybody's been waiting for. We call it Mike the AI Guy.
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0: dun, dun, dun.
1: Okay. Canada just gave us the greatest AI fail of 2026.
2: Okay.
1: And it didn't even come from AI. Well, it did come from AI, but it didn't.
2: Okay.
1: It came from a politician who was reading the AI homework notes out loud.
2: Oh, boy.
1: So, New Brunswick MLA Bill Oliver, a former speaker, meaning he's supposed to know how speeches work, stood up in the legislature and delivered a perfectly normal address until he suddenly announced, here's a more natural flowing version of that section. That wasn't policy. It wasn't commentary. That was ChatGPT's editing instruction, and he read them out as if it was part of the Constitution. Because the universe loves comedy, he did it later on in the same speech, plowing straight through lines like, this version should, and that section ends roughly. As if the legislator needed a director's cut of his drafting process. So if you're going to use AI to create a speech, yeah, you might want to be careful of how you read it. This wasn't a slip. It was a full-blown AI bloop reel entered into the official record of a provincial government that no one proofread. No one skimmed it. No one even said, hey, Bill, why does your speech sound like a software tutorial? Meanwhile, the internet, you know, Reddit, Instagram, YouTube, absolutely devoured it. Because, of course, it did. We've reached the point where politicians aren't just using AI, they're accidentally role-playing as the AI mid-speech. Now, this reminds me of our story last week.
2: Uh-huh.
1: When a certain state floated around because kids were, yes, Madagascar was floating around and doing things that it wasn't supposed to do because a very ingenious professor put AI, secret AI prompts for his kids.
2: In white text.
1: And yes, in white text. And look, this isn't like the Welsh guy who proudly used ChatGPT and got long live darts in a speech. That was funny. That was intentional. Oliver's version, he just basically read the robot sticky notes and called it governance. So here's your takeaway. AI isn't replacing politicians anytime soon. And because people are stupid,
2: yep,
1: AI might accidentally co-author their speeches if they forget to delete the instructions. So proofread your AI generated speeches.
2: Hit prompt now. Raise eyebrow here. Cough here. I mean, any of those type of stuff, you wouldn't know when you're reading that. So when he's reading that, what is he, is he not mentally there? Because come on, when you say,
1: okay, so there's a couple things. There's a couple things here. So people like who give speeches all the time are sort of in this idea. It's like reading a teleprompter. You just read the teleprompter, right? It's just like reading our script. Well, except for you, because you're always trying to rewrite the script as you're reading it, right? So we have this sort of put it on play. Just hit the button and go. Yeah. And so when you see this all the time in movies where they mess with the teleprompter.
2: Yeah.
1: Right. And the person saying something and they change something on the teleprompter and they just immediately say that they're just trained to do that. So this is part of it. He's trained to just read what's on the paper.
3: I suspect that he didn't write it. I suspect somebody else did for him and handed it to him. And that's why his brain didn't engage in, I shouldn't be saying this, because then he's just reading as a politician does the speech given.
2: So is he capturing
1: That's my second point. Second point is politicians rarely write their own speeches. So they're taking a speech written by somebody else and they're simply it's just a rote behavior that they're just reading it. Wow. And so when somebody doesn't proofread the speech, I'm sure his speechwriters are now, you know, in trouble.
2: Okay. All right. Well, that was Mike's mesmerizing moment. It has been transformed into the AI guy. Let's now move on to our secret sound.
4: 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Odie, play that sound.
1: Yeah, Odie.
2: All right. Do you know what that secret sound is? The pot's back at $70. So jump online and click our talkback system or leave us a message at 206 649 6098. We're going to take a commercial break now. When we return, we have This Week in Technology. So now is a great time to finish off your whiskey on the side. See you in a few minutes.
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0: 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That's that simple.
4: And now, let's look back at this week in technology.
2: All right, we're going to August 13th, 1993, marked the defining moment in video game history. On this day, Capcom released Street Fighter II Turbo, Hyper Fighting for the Super Nintendo in the United States, a title that just didn't quietly arrive, but reshaped the landscape of the home gaming and cemented the SNES as the powerful house in the 16-bit era. Street Fighter II had already exploded across arcades worldwide, igniting the fighting boom in the early 1990s and inspired entire franchises like Mortal Kombat and Virtua Fighter. But it transformed into competitive gaming when it came on out with Turbo. Turbo took the moment and delivered something new: speed, precision, and arcade level intensity at home. Street Fighter II Turbo didn't just live in living rooms. It dominated college dorms, apartment lounges, and weekend hangouts. Become a social ritual. Plug in the Super NES, pick up your fighter, and settle rivalries with a spinning pile driver or the perfect all-you-can. All-you-can. It's a memorial date in my history as one of the most anticipated games that my girlfriend bought for me. And it turned out to be the one I married. That was This Week in Technology. Have you ever wanted some Tech Time history? With over 300 plus weekly broadcasts spanning our 6 plus years of video, podcasts, and blog information, you can visit us at techtimeradio.com to watch our older shows. We're going to take a commercial break, but when we return, we have the Mark Mumble Whiskey Review. 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
7: We are celebrating today, and all of us, remote or in this room, remember what today is about.
2: What was that?
7: August 11th?
2: August 11th, yeah.
7: Remember August 11th, 1984?
2: August September 11th?
5: That's August 11th. Would this be the Challenger?
7: Today is Presidential Joke Day.
2: Oh, Presidential Joke Day. Okay.
7: Ronald Reagan was doing a sound check before his weekly radio address and joked that he had outlaw Russia forever and would begin bombing in 5 minutes.
2: Oh.
7: Unfortunately, the comment made its way to the press, proving that even before social media, politicians were perfectly capable of creating their own problems. Since we're celebrating presidents, it is fitting we pour James E. Pepper, whose namesake Colonel spent time at the New York's Waldorf Astoria socializing with none other than the future president, Theodore Roosevelt. Now, while hanging around the Waldorf, Pepper also left his mark on cocktail history. He was credited with introducing the old-fashioned to the hotel's bar after discovering the drink in Kentucky. Whether he actually invented anything is debated, but he certainly helped turn the old-fashioned into one of America's most famous whiskey cocktails. Mm-hmm. Now, as for this James E. Pepper barrel-proof decanter rye, there's no other way to say it. It's delicious.
2: Mm-hmm.
7: So at 115.6 proof, 100% rye, you expect it to come in swinging, but the proof is surprisingly well controlled. There's plenty of rye spice with the sweetness, mint, chocolate, and oak, and has a rich mouthfeel with a long finish. So I'm agreeing with you. Somebody should do that secret sound, because that making $70, you can go out here and get a lot of whiskey for that money.
2: That's right.
7: There and you go. Exactly the kind of rye I enjoy. Big, flavorful, and dangerously easy to drink.
2: All right. Okay. That's great. I'm just so excited.
1: What are you doing over there?
2: I just, it's really good whiskey. I mean, I'm having enough whiskey. I'm just kind of chilling now. Is that okay that I chill with the whiskey?
1: No.
2: All right.
1: Stop having a moment. Let's move on.
2: All right. Okay, Mark. Well, we're going to see how we do on our pick of the day with thumbs up or thumbs down. I'm pretty sure
1: we already know what that is.
2: Well, come on back.
7: I'm already working on updating the website.
2: All right. Well, you know what? Technology and whiskey, such a great pairing. Just like summertime movies and a Marvel release. They're always both here at the same time over the last 15 years. All right. But now let's prepare for our technology fail of the week, brought to us by Elite Executive Services.
8: Congratulations. You're a failure.
9: Oh, I failed. Did I?
8: Yes.
9: Did I?
8: Yes.
2: All right. This week's technology fail comes to us from Tesla.
1: We're just getting all of our favorites this week.
2: All right. Tesla Cybertruck. The data shows just how hard it actually flopped. Now, the Tesla Cybertruck has been controversial since day one. The stainless steel wedge design, the recalls, the broken window, and the claims that it was a boat. But for years, the debate lived in the opinion land. Until now. Some people loved it, some people hated it, and everyone had a meme already. I call it the Halo truck because its straight lines look like something out of the 90s video games, but we're out of the opinion zone and into the hard facts and data. The numbers aren't just bad, they're historically bad. Bloomberg is calling the Cybertruck the Ford Edsel of the EV era, and honestly, the comparison fits a little too well. Elon Musk claimed Tesla had over 250,000 orders within days of the 219 reveal. Reality was far less impressive. In 2024, 38,965 units sold, far below the expectation. In 2025, sales plunged nearly 50% to 20,000. Even worse, 1,279 of these were bought by SpaceX, so I don't even know if that counts. But in 2026, the numbers are out, and only 7,133 U.S. registrations as of May for this hugely unsuccessful device.
1: Yeah, now, I'm pretty sure that everybody who bought one just lives in our area.
2: I think so, because we see them all the time.
1: Here.
2: Do see that. Same. Now, Musk promised starting price of $39,900, but the real truck launched at a price point of almost $100,000. Now, the Cybertruck wasn't derailed by bad luck. It was a failure engineering from the beginning. Overpromise, underdeliver, overpriced, and oversold is now the clearest example of how hype alone cannot carry a product. The EV's era Edsel has arrived, and the data proves it. We're now at a time when AI is able to now create stuff from scratch with biological codes, not just text and images anymore. The science can then use to help create.
1: Yes, we're one step closer to the zombie apocalypse.
2: The super venom for our Marvel movies. What
1: is going to animate all the flock cameras across America, and they're going to come out and start eating your brains.
2: All right, now let's move to our pick of the day whiskey tasting.
4: And now our pick of the day for our whiskey tastings. Let's see what bubbles to the top.
2: All right, what do we have here?
7: All right. We have the James E. Pepper Barrel Proof Decanter Rye, straight rye, 100%, 115.6 proof. I'm curious, $73. So I don't know. It does have a cork, but I'm not sure if Nathan likes it.
2: You're not sure?
1: I'm not sure either.
7: That's for our radio listeners who can't see you throwing two thumbs up, waving around, all jumping up and down.
2: I'm sorry. There you go.
1: Ow.
2: That hurt. Mike, do you like this?
1: Yes.
2: Thumbs up. All right. Thumbs up from Nathan.
7: I thought you would be bragging today about Tech Time Radio had such an impact that they put a hold on the teacher sex doll.
2: Do you want to talk about that real quick, Mark? That was on, it got edited from our show since our show was was so packed with information. But
7: no, I was just, listeners should go check that out.
2: So
7: that,
2: if you
7: they put it on pause. New York school district.
2: Because of Tech Time Radio's 35 million listener audience. That
7: we're saying. That's what we are saying.
2: We have stopped the sex doll entering into the New York school system.
7: Nobody does fact checks anymore, so let's just say it. It's true.
2: That's right. No, we did talk about it, though. And now, you know what? As we talked about
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2: Yeah, Mike was very disappointed. All right. Now, you know what? We're all about out of time. 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
12: NBC News Radio, I'm Scott Carr. A full slate of primary elections are being held today in Alabama, Connecticut, Minnesota, Vermont, Wisconsin, and in South Carolina, where there's a special Senate primary after the unexpected and sudden death of Senator Lindsey Graham. The governor there appointed his sister, Darlene Graham, to serve out the remainder of the term. She's running against a crowded Republican field in today's primary. More than 200 are dead in Colombia after a magnitude 7.4 earthquake hit the country Monday. The epicenter, roughly 200 miles west of the capital of Bogota. Emergency cargo flights from Global Empowerment Mission are expected to begin arriving as soon as tomorrow. The mayor of Doral is saying that food is not the number one need right now.
13: There's a lot of products that can be purchased on the ground there for a much less costly price to be able to make sure that what they specifically need is available to them.
12: The search is on for survivors who may be trapped underneath rubble. Several health professionals are raising the alarm after President Trump issued new executive orders cutting back on the number of childhood vaccines. The presidents of two major medical associations are among them.
14: American Academy of Pediatrics President Dr. Andrew Racine calls the order disheartening and dangerous.
15: This is just going to make it more and more difficult for people to get the vaccines that they need.
14: Trump says the executive order calls for splitting the childhood MMR vaccine for measles, mumps, and rubella into three shots. The order would also push for childhood immunizations to be administered at separate medical visits instead of one visit. Dr. Willie Underwood of the American Medical Association says the order puts children's health at risk. He says decisions about vaccines should be driven by rigorous scientific evidence. I'm at Mattinson.
12: A former Marine, Robert Gilman, has been released from custody in Russia. He'd been in Russian custody since 2022 after being arrested for allegedly kicking a police officer while drunk. Scott Carr, NBC News Radio.
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17: On this Tuesday, a little bit warmer out there, plenty of sunshine, a very nice day. High temperatures getting close to 80 degrees in Seattle. A little cooler on Wednesday with more cloud cover through the day, and we could even have a few isolated mountain thunderstorms Wednesday afternoon. From the Cairo 7 Pinpoint Weather Center, I'm Chief Meteorologist Morgan Palmer, and that's your latest Kixie forecast.
18: Good afternoon, Kixie. I'm back. I had so much fun filling in for Benny this morning. I'll be filling in for the next couple of days as well. So if you're awake, if you happen to be awake from 6 to 9 a.m., come hang out with me. We've been having a blast. I made a joke this morning that I just needed to take a quick 7-hour lunch break. So here I am, back from that very long lunch break for our 4 to 5 p.m. themed hour that we do every Tuesday. Today's theme is home. Songs about home, houses, hometowns, coming home, leaving home, or just songs that make you think of the place that feels like home. I posted the theme on Facebook this morning. I actually posted it yesterday. I'm used to posting it Tuesday morning, but I wanted to get ahead of it. I wanted to give you guys some more time, so I posted it yesterday. And as always, you came through with some great suggestions. We're starting things off with Our House from Madness, a suggestion from Angela, followed by another one from Angela, Celebrate Me Home by Kenny Loggins. And then On a Carousel by The Hollies, a suggestion from John. So thank you, John and Angela. Let's head home together for the next hour right here on AM 880 KIXI. By the way.

We are keeping our home theme rolling here on Kixie. Coming up next, we've got Rosemary Clooney with Come On to My House. A great suggestion from Julia, listening all the way from Texas. We love Julia. She always has suggestions for our themed hour. She's a real one. She's always consistent with a few suggestions at least. And she had another suggestion as well. Fats Domino, I want to walk you home. So we'll play that one after as well. Fats Domino asking someone to walk home with him. That's about as on theme as we can get. So Julia, nice job. It's basically a musical invitation to come on home with me. So grab your coat, find your keys. Let's head home together right here on AM 880 KIXI.

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Just say, "Hey Alexa, launch 880 KIXI.

You know, I've been having so much fun filling in for Benny in the mornings this week. I really do think I'm a morning person. My brain just seems to work better in the morning. I get so much more done. But once it hits 4 o'clock and it's time to relax, that's when this kind of fun is perfect because I can still focus on stuff, but mostly we're just having fun. I love getting to hang out with all of you, put together a themed playlist, and see what songs you come up with on Facebook. It's one of my favorite ways to end the workday, so I hope you're having fun. We're continuing with tonight's theme of home. Songs about home, houses, hometowns, missing home, leaving home, and all the places that hold a little piece of us. So coming up next, we've got Back Home Again by John Denver, a suggestion from Janet in Seattle. Thank you, Janet. Followed by Homeward Bound by Simon and Garfunkel, a suggestion from Dawn in Bothell. And after that, we're keeping the journey going with Phil Collins' Take Me Home. So whether you're already home, headed home, or wishing you were home, we've got you covered right here on AM 880 KIXI.

What's the first thing that you do when you get home? Because I've trained myself to make the very first thing I do be putting my keys on the little key hook in my kitchen. But after that, I head straight upstairs. I somehow take my shoes off while I'm still walking up the stairs. And then I usually immediately lay down in my bed. Probably not the best plan because sometimes it's 5 minutes. Sometimes it's I wake up 5 hours later. It's always a gamble, but that's what I do. We're continuing on with our theme tonight of home. I asked you all on Facebook for suggestions, and you came through with some great ones. Coming up next, we've got Peter Schilling with Major Tom coming home, followed by Home by Michael Bublé, a suggestion from Jennifer. And then we'll keep it going with John Mellencamp's Little Pink Houses, a suggestion from Dawn in Bothell. So wherever home is for you tonight, I hope you're getting a little closer to it, or at least getting comfortable while you listen to Kixie.

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1: A stalled vehicle northbound I-5 before I-90 was in the carpool lane, but it's why it's slow from Swift Albro off and on into downtown. Also, an accident cleared from southbound I-5 at Ravenna from the right lane. Still slow from Northgate off and on to the downtown exits. An accident westbound I-90 on Mercer Island also cleared. We're back to speed across Mercer Island on westbound I-90. Eastgate to the stadiums is a 17-minute drive. Redmond to Portage Bay takes 27 minutes. I'm Anna D. Kixie traffic.
2: NBC News Radio, I'm Scott Carr. The first polls are closing in today's primary elections in six states. Alabama, Connecticut, Minnesota, Vermont, Wisconsin, and in South Carolina, where there's a special Senate primary after the sudden death of Republican Senator Lindsey Graham. The South Carolina governor appointed his sister, Darlene Graham, to serve out the remainder of his term. She's running against a full Republican field on this Tuesday primary. Destructive storms that stretch hundreds of miles are pummeling parts of the Midwest and Ohio Valley. A level 3 out of 5 severe storm risks are covering parts of the region, including cities like Chicago and Indianapolis. Reports say more than a million people are without power across Ohio, Illinois, and Indiana. The FAA has been screening more than 2,000 video gamers to take jobs as air traffic controllers. Wendy Swanson has more.
3: U.S. Transportation Secretary Sean Duffy made the announcement in a social media post over the weekend. The hirings were made after the agency launched a campaign in April looking for the next generation of air traffic controllers that had qualities like problem-solving skills and multitasking abilities. It added that several controllers pointed to gaming as an influence on their ability to think quickly, stay focused, and manage complexity.
2: The White House has lifted the ban on TikTok on federal government devices. This after a Justice Department